0: savings will help offset pension costs as life expectancy rises. New polling shows support for federal Labor at its lowest level since 2012. The government's primary vote has slipped 2 points to 27% in the latest news poll. The coalition managed only 19%, One Nation leading the pack on 30% in primary vote support. The Reserve Bank is facing criticism from a Liberal MP for failing to model the inflationary impact of a 2% cut in government spending. RBA officials responded that they can't test every scenario, while MP Simon Kennedy is warning that another potential rate rise next week will heap further strain on families.
1: I think the millions of Australians out there would much prefer the government cut its spending than them having to cut back on family holidays, on nights out, and that's really the choice.
0: Plenty of tears were shed at Melbourne's Rod Laver Arena last night at the special tribute concert to John Farnham. The sold-out show featuring Keith Urban and Jimmy Barnes, along with stars from around the globe. Celine Dion and Hugh Jackman performed via satellite. John Farnham was unable to attend the concert due to his declining health. The 77-year-old was diagnosed with cancer in the mouth in 2022. And finally, the Australian dollar is buying 71.21 US cents. This is AIR National News.
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0: In sport, Collingwood star Nick Dykos goes into this evening's Brownlow medal count as the runaway favourite. The champion midfielder is such a heavy favourite that even the AFL's head of football, Greg Swan, has declared he will win it. Fans who threw bottles onto the field after Saturday's AFL preliminary final could face lifetime stadium bans as police and the MCC review security footage. The investigation follows reports of poor crowd behaviour, including an 8-year-old boy left terrified after a fan poured nachos over him and his mother. Hawthorn CEO Ash Klein confirmed the club will liaise with police and the AFL before determining any club-enforced penalties.
3: The responsibility and the rollout usually goes with the MCC, the stadium and the AFL, and they've obviously made that position, and we'll obviously work with them if there's anything untoward in that regard.
0: Newcastle Knights coach Justin Holbrook is refusing to be drawn into the debate over referee decisions in their 12-10 upset win of the Warriors in the NRL semi-finals. Referee Ashley Klein was peppered with beer cans after full time at Eden Park. Holbrook says his side deserved the victory.
4: The Warriors have had a great year. They were enormous. It was not much in the game, but I want to thank our players. You know, we played with 100-odd fans here out of 50,000, and we knew how many fans were watching back home, so I'm really happy with the win.
0: Australian Independent Radio News.
5: 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Today's weather report is provided courtesy of 2CHR supporters, Curry Curry Retired Mine Workers Association.
6: Yeah, the weather today is mostly sunny, medium chance of showers in the late afternoon and evening. Winds northwest, 25 to 35, and that's about what they are at the moment. Shifting to south-southeast early afternoon, so it will cool off a bit. Maximum temperature of 35 and overnight minimum of 12. Fire danger rating, extreme. Yep, and UV index is high. What's happening on the weather satellite is showing little patches of rain all over the place from Putty up to Singleton, over to Newcastle and Port Stephens. So there's bits of rain, but it's not a lot of it. There's lots of bushfires around. One at Madawi. There's in Cessnock, Aberdare Cemetery. Black Camp Road, Canberra. I'm not sure where Canberra is, not Canberra, but Canberra. Oh, there it is, up near Murrurundi, up near Quindai. there's quite a few around. Be careful. time. It's that season coming on. Live traffic. Don't seem to be any real incidents. Lots of changed conditions and hazardous road damage. Plenty of that around. Here's another birthday I'm going to do on this day in music. Born in 1934, Leonard Cohen. He's a Canadian singer, songwriter, musician, painter, poet and novelist. Themes commonly explored through his work include isolation, depression, betrayal and redemption in sexual and romantic love, desire, regret and loss. It works, eh? He's a companion of the Order of Canada, the nation's highest civilian honour, and he wrote the song Hallelujah, which has been played by just about everybody. Jeff Buckley had the big hit with it. Not really renowned as a singer. It's kind of like, if you like it, you like it. Let's put it this way, I think Bob Dylan's a better singer. I'll argue with you. But this is a great song from the 60s, Leonard Cohen, Suzanne.

0: human. 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
1: Yeah, Leonard Cohen there, happy birthday. Born on this day in 1934. I'm not sure if he's still alive. He died in 2016, the age of 82. Even more importantly than Leonard Cohen's birthday is a lovely lady called Margie Kedwell. Margie Kedwell lives in Rutherford, and Margie is 90 today.
2: Wow.
1: Happy birthday, Margie, if you're listening. Yep. Or any of your friends. Go and have a cup of tea with her. Happy birthday.
2: I'd take her out to the pub.
1: Yeah, if you like, that's a good idea.
2: 90 years old.
1: If you want, you can give us a call here on 4990-5965 and we'll play something special for you. Happy birthday, Margie. Here's Jeff Sheldon, Copperwine.

Yeah, Teach Me How to Fly, great piece of the early 70s. I don't know what your full name is, Margie, but here's a song by Tim McGraw called Senorita Margarita. Happy birthday.

0: Brian McGraw there with Senorita Margarita. For Margie, 90 today. Good on you.
1: Oh, this looks like a whole load of fun. It's the 21st annual Wife Carrying Australian Championships.
0: Oh, good, good. Let's go in that.
1: Tough fun and full of Aussie grit. Yep. Pardon me. This is on the 26th of September. It's a 2 o'clock start. It's at Singleton Showground. If anyone doesn't know where Singleton Showground is, it's in Singleton. Who'd have thought? Okay, I'll give you some details here. Have that Aussie true grit. Grab your wife, girlfriend, friend, or someone else's wife and compete for the Australian Wife Carrying Championships. You can find the details on the website, which is www.singletonshow.com/wifecarrying. And on the website, yep, I just said it. Email secretary@singletonshow.com, that's easy enough. And the address, Singleton Showground, Bathurst Street, Singleton. Yeah, phone number 0403 404 460. We could go in that, Liz.
0: Yeah.
1: We wouldn't get far.
0: You bring a crane?
1: Yeah. You can drive the crane and I'll just ride in the jib.
0: Yeah.
1: Yeah, that's more like it. So that's on the 26th of September for the...
0: I could carry it for about a yard.
1: Yeah. 21st Annual Australian Wife Carrying Championships, 26th of September, and it's a 2 o'clock start. Oh, yeah, that's going to be a cracker of a day. I'll see it now. Okay, on the 26th of September as well, Brankston Community Hall. Oh, no,
0: right
1: it's
0: there?
1: Not. No, this is an old one. Oh, no, this is a new one. This is a kids' market. It's a fun event where children can showcase their creativity and entrepreneurial skills. Inside the hall, kids will proudly display items they've made, such as crafts and artworks, while others will offer gently used toys for sale. This unique market encourages kids to engage in selling while fostering a sense of community and supporting their peers in a cheerful environment. This is Saturday, the 26th of September, 9 a.m. to 12 noon. Email james.scott@bigpond.com, and the address is Brankston Community Hall, which is number 35 Bowen Street, Brankston. Phone number here is 0427 047024. That phone number again, 0427 047024. For the kids' market at Brankston Community Hall, 26th of September. Maitland Musical Society presents Spamalot, a musical yes, a musical based on Monty Python and the Holy Grail. It's outrageously funny and includes a live orchestra. Spamalot
0: properly.
1: Spamalot is on at Maitland Town Hall on the following dates. Friday, 25th of September at 7. 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Got that website? maitlandmusicals.org. And the phone number, 0432 345 377.
0: Hang on.
1: I'm hanging on. How long do you want me to hang on for? I'm falling under the table.
0: Oh, what's going on here? Hang on, let go of that back there.
1: Sorry, I fell under the table.
0: I'll do it again. You listening?
1: Yeah.
2: On second thoughts, let's not go to Camelot. It is a silly place.
1: I'm listening.
0: That's the clip just before they sing the song.
1: Ah, I didn't hear.
0: Another thrust. Let's not go to Camelot. It's such a silly place. Monty Python.
1: There you go.
0: It's after the song. Yeah.
1: Ah, right.
0: Go on, your turn.
1: Okay, the 41st annual Maitland Swap Meet. 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Phone number 0428 699 796. And I'll just let you know, it's a cash-only venue. They don't have any card facilities. 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I'll give you that phone number again, 0428 699 796. 0428 699 796. Costain Ravensworth Operations Open Cut Coal Mine Reunion. Yes, all former and past employees and current employees as well. Costain Ravensworth Operations Open Cut Coal Mine are invited to attend a reunion to be held on the 10th of October, commencing at 5 p.m. at Club Singleton. 33 William Street, Singleton. No need to pre-book, just show up. All food and drink is at your own expense. For further information, please contact Jim Simpson on 0417 291 299 or Ray Bailey on 0419 416 896. Yeah, that sounds like good too. So that's for former, past employees and current employees as well, I believe. All right, Les, what you got?
0: Thank you very much. I've got another birthday. I was born on this day in 1943 is David Hood, who's the American bass player, best known as part of the studio backing band known as the Muscle Shoals Rhythm Section, who are affectionately known as the Swampers. Where have you heard the Swampers?
1: I've heard that. That's yeah.
0: Sweet Home Alabama.
1: Of course.
0: Everyone loves the Swampers.
1: Yes.
0: Made records with lots of artists, including Aretha Franklin, Cat Stevens, Paul Simon, Bob Seger, Traffic, Staple Singers, Frank Black, Odetta, John Hyatt, Etta James, and Willie Nelson. The Swampers were Barry Beckett, Roger Hawkins, David Hood, and Jimmy Johnson. Lots of other people. They've had Dylan, Percy Sledge, the Rolling Stones. Anyway, here's one they played with Aretha Franklin. Oh. I Never Loved a Man.
1: Beautiful.

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0: Yeah, the Bee Gees live there with I should know that. It's the one that just played. And The Sun Will Shine, that's called. It. And that was live. Okay.
1: Yep.
0: And in case you didn't recognise the voice, that was Robin singing that. He's got that special warble all of his own. And before that, Stephen Bishop with On and On. So, this is Community Profile on Radio 2CHR. Here's Pamela.
1: Yes, River Lights is back. 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represented at the Levy. You can explore over 20 cultural villages, sample traditional food, enjoy live performances and fashion from around the world, and pick up their free cultural passport to help guide their experience collecting stamps from the villages they visit along the way. After the sun sets, the celebrations will continue along the Hunter River with the River Lights Parade and much-loved Lantern Flotilla before concluding with a spectacular light show. The full 2026 River Lights program, including workshops, performances, cultural experiences and activities, will be announced closer to the event. For more information and stay up to date with the 2026 program, visit Maitland River Lights. That's easy. Maitland River Lights, and you're set.
0: Yeah, it sounds like a lot of fun, doesn't it?
1: It does. Apparently,
0: kids will love it.
1: Oh, yeah, apparently it is spectacular. Everyone raves about it. Everyone else back in there. Should go one year. We always say we're going to do these things, and we never do.
0: Just do it.
1: We don't get out much. We don't like going out.
0: It's easy to stay. The little men in white coats won't allow you out much.
1: Yeah. Okay, Spotlight Story Time. Celebrate Biodiversity Month. This is happening on this Thursday from 6 to 7 p.m. at Curry Curry Library. It's for the ages of 3 to 8 years old. So bring the little ones along for a magical evening of nature and fun. Now, bookings are essential, so secure your spot at the library today. Or call them on 4937 1638 to book. That's 4937 1638 to book. So what's happening is you can colour and create your very own Aussie native bird mask. Enjoy wonderful stories about our unique native animals. Or UV torch spotlighting safari. Go on a hunt to spot hidden native animal puppets around the library using ultraviolet torches. Ooh, that sounds like a lot of fun. Wish I was 3 to 8. I'd love to do that. Maybe I can... Yeah, crawl around. They won't notice me if I crawl around the floor. I'm not.
0: Anyway. I'm not going to say a word.
1: Yeah, don't you dare say a word. All right. Launch of new Curry Curry Probus Club. The launch of the Probus Club at Curry Curry will have its very first meeting on Monday, the 19th of October at 10:30 a.m. at Curry Curry Senior Citizen Hall. Those interested in registering can call 1300 630 488. So here's a bit about Probus, in case you don't know. So they're calling all retirees and semi-retirees to join them for Curry Curry Probus Club launch. Again, it's the 19th of October, 10:30 a.m. Please arrive at 10:15 a.m. to sign in. It's at the Curry Curry Senior Citizen Hall, which is in 132 Barton Street, Curry Curry. You can contact Audrey on 1300 630 488. Morning tea's included, and that should be a fun day. That date again is 19th of October 2026. Yes. Make the most of the school holidays with Maitland's action-packed lineup. Maitland City Council has a jam-packed lineup of activities to keep the kids entertained and active these spring school holidays. Gee, school holidays come round quick, don't they? I don't remember ever having so many school holidays when I went to school.
0: No.
1: It's weird. Anyway, it's like every second week they're on holidays. What's going on?
0: You probably just didn't notice it because you...
1: I wag school a lot.
0: You never went there.
1: Anyway. So, Maitland Roller Disco, get ready to roll. 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Set up your picnic rug and enjoy the tunes. It's a perfect way to spend the afternoon. Tuesday 6th to Saturday 10th of October, Maitland River Lights is on at the levee, so we've just done through that. And in the lead up to River Lights, there's plenty of exciting activities, including Wizardry Workshop with Trace of Magic, founder of the Sydney Magic School, on Tuesday the 6th of October. 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It's the perfect activity for creative minds. On Wednesday the 7th of October, kids aged 5 years and older, invited to roll up their sleeves and learn how to make fresh egg pasta from scratch. Oh, that'll be fun. Can you imagine the mess?
0: Splat.
1: Yeah. The mess there. Yeah. Yeah. So that's the Slow Food Hunter Valley kids cooking class. I want to go. I want to go to that just to see it. That'd be awesome. Across the week at Maitland Regional...
0: I can imagine you being the teacher. Yeah. What a mess.
1: Yeah. Across the week at Maitland Regional Art Gallery, kids can make their own paper lanterns. That's fun too. That will be released as part of the River Lights event final. Oh, lovely. Finale, I should say. Pick out your favourite colours and see if you can spot your very own lantern being released on the night. Now, for the full list of Maitland River Lights activities, visit mait.city/riverlightsweek. Oh, yeah, so go to River Lights. Give me a cracker. Here's yeah. Liz.
0: On a sadder note, John Farnham and his celebration concert, he couldn't attend because he's not well enough. It went really well, apparently, and... In a statement from his wife Jill and their sons, John's been deeply moved by everything happening this week around the tribute concert at Rod Laver Arena. Anyway, his health has deteriorated and he's on oxygen support and 24-hour nursing now. Good old John. Hang on, mate.
1: Yep.
0: Anyway, here's him doing another Ross Wilson song from Mondo Rock, Come Said the Boy.

0: 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Colin Hay with Storm in My Heart.
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0: 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I'm going to do a Heroes tribute before long, but here's one they played a while back. Status Quo, Whatever You Want.

0: I'm Ron Wilson. New polling shows support for federal Labor at its lowest level since 2012. The government's primary vote has slipped 2 points to 27% in the latest news poll. The coalition managed only 19%, One Nation leading the pack on 30% in primary vote support. But opposition leader Angus Taylor says he's not focusing on the polls.
1: You've seen improvement in the support for me as leader, and you're seeing improvement in many polls for the coalition. But look, I'm not going to get into focusing and commenting on an individual poll.
0: John Howard's son is reportedly considering a tilt at politics. Richard Howard is considering throwing his hat in the ring for the New South Wales seat of Wirunga. Senior Liberals believe the move would bolster the party ahead of next year's New South Wales state election. New South Wales police say a deadly stabbing in the Blue Mountains is the fourth domestic violence-related incident across the state in a matter of days. In the latest incident, one child is dead and two others are in critical condition after being found with stab wounds. A woman was also found with serious injuries at the scene at Valley Heights, and at this stage, police are not looking for anyone else in their investigation. An inquest starts today into the death of 2-year-old Joe Massa after treatment he received at Sydney's Northern Beaches Hospital 2 years ago. The toddler suffered a cardiac arrest before being transferred to Sydney Children's Hospital at Randwick, where he died. The inquest will focus on the care and treatment he received at Northern Beaches Hospital. Cocaine consumption in Victoria has surged sixfold in the past decade. Wastewater data shows more than 1.2 tonnes is now consumed each year, with the Victorian market estimated to be worth $1.3 billion. The Australian Criminal Intelligence Commission warns cocaine use is becoming normalised despite the potentially deadly consequences. A national survey has found nearly half of all cybercrimes in Australia go unreported. 42% of those surveyed had either been targeted or had been victims of cybercrime in the past 5 years. The offences were dominated by financial scams, data breaches, and hacking. Entertainers from around the globe have joined local stars to honour John Farnham in a special tribute concert at Rod Laver Arena in Melbourne. Celine Dion sang You're the Voice live from Paris, while Coldplay's Chris Martin surprised the crowd with a song specially written for John.
2: Oh, thank you, John, oh, thank you, John, one day we'll all be gone. But the thing about John Farnham's songs is they'll keep living on.
0: And Australians will continue to live longer, but the pace of the nation's population growth will slow over the next 40 years. They are some of the findings in the latest intergenerational report being released today. By 2066, males will live on average to 86, while women can expect an average age of 90. This is AIR National News.
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0: In sport, Australia has secured a 3-0 series clean sweep against Zimbabwe after holding on for a one-wicket win in the third and final one-dayer in Harare. Chasing 272, the Aussies looked gone when Josh Inglis was dismissed for a brilliant 103. But Nathan Ellis guided the visitors home with 36, the winning runs coming on the second to last ball of the game.
4: And that is it! A brilliant show of tempo by Nathan Ellis!
0: The Lions will challenge a one-match ban for striking handed to Lachie Neale at the AFL Tribunal. Neale was charged for off-the-ball contact with Hawks star Jack Ginnivan. The Brisbane star hasn't been suspended in his 15-year, 320-game career. If banned, he'll miss Saturday's AFL Grand Final against Fremantle. The AFL Brownlow Medal will be held tonight, with Collingwood star Nick Dykos the overwhelming favourite to take out the game's highest individual honour. And in NRL, the Newcastle Knights have reached the preliminary final for the first time since 2013 after upsetting the Warriors 12-10 at Eden Park. The Knights will play the Panthers on Sunday at Accor Stadium for a place in the decider. Australian Independent Radio News.
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6: Yeah, and the weather. Temperature's currently 32 degrees, expected high of 35, and a low overnight of 12. So things are warming up. The forecast said mostly sunny, medium chance of showers in the late afternoon. I hope so. All my little veggies in the garden are going, what's happening? I have to pour a lot of water into them just before dark. Anyway, 40% chance of rain, a very little bit. Fire danger is extreme. Winds west-northwest, 29-kilometre gusting, currently 20. The rain radar is not showing much at all now, up near Singleton, Musselbrook, and out to sea. Maybe we'll get lucky later. Yes, fires near us. There are a lot of fires around, all the way up the coast. Currently around here, we've got Mirani Road, Mirani, near Singleton. Canberra, which is near Dungog. Black Camp Creek Road, Canberra, Dungog. Washpool Creek Road in Boorall. These are all bushfires. Doesn't say under control or what. There's Boorall again, that's being contained. Up in the Barrington Tops, Dungog, Bandon Grove, Chichester Dam Road, grass fire. That's the same one. My Rundi down around, there's a few round Newcastle. Cessnock area, Aberdare Cemetery. At Aberdare has an under control bushfire. And Killingworth, there's an under control bushfire. Killingworth is out near West Walls End. Pacific Highway, Heatherbrae, Port Stephens under control bushfire. Madawi, Abundance Road, Port Stephens bushfire being controlled. And this one, if I can get it, Heatherbrae. So lots of fires about. Be careful. No traffic information particularly. We have a birthday on this day, 1947. Don Felder, who is one of the main guitarists in the Eagles, from 1974 to 2001. He is the chap, the blonde one, that shares that monumental guitar duet on the song Hotel California, and he went solo later. Here he is, solo, singing. Have I got the sound on yet? I do. Don Felder solo, I like the things you do.

0: Happy birthday there to Don Felder, born in 1947. What's that make him? Ooh.
1: Old.
0: Yeah, 79.
1: Is it?
0: About that. Close enough. Here's Pamela with some community messages for you.
1: Yes, the Hunter Region Landcare Network. We've got a climate adaptation workshop facilitated by Peter Dixon, restoration expert, with a special presentation from Graham Creed, who's a meteorologist. This is happening on Saturday the 24th of October from 9:30 to 3:30 p.m. at Brenxton Community Hall. And the address there is 35 Bowen Street, Brenxton. And it's North Rothbury Bushfire Site. 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There's a morning tea and lunch included. Again, that date is Saturday, 24th of October, from 9:30 a.m. to 3:30 p.m. at Brenxton Community Hall, 35 Bowen Street, Brenxton, and North Rothbury Bushcare site. Ah, yes, the PACC. What a wonderful place that is. We're so glad that we have the PACC. If you don't know what PACC is, it's Performance Arts Culture Cessnock. And it's presenting The Art of Noticing, which is a major exhibition celebrating the diverse and evolving practice of Hunter Valley artist Chris Thussell. Born in 1947 and working as an artist since the late 1960s, Thussell has spent decades exploring painting, drawing and sculpture, with a practice deeply connected to observation, place and people. Long associated with Bacolben and Crow Trap Studio, Thussell's fascination with the Australian landscape is showcased through large-scale acrylic paintings inspired by his travels, alongside plain air works created digitally on a tablet. Portraiture offers a more intimate perspective, including self-portraits spanning decades and a collection of small portraits drawn on a phone and memo pads while waiting at Allendale Hospital. The exhibition also features two monumental black cockatoo sculptures, each approximately 3 metres high, created in memory of Thussell's late wife, Frances. Oh, I didn't realise she'd passed away. Never mind. So sad. And her love of birds. Yeah, she was a lovely artist as well. The works explore love, remembrance and loss. The sculptures also connect to Thussell's wider public art practice, including the iconic Kookaburra in Karikari. There you go. I didn't know he built that. Lovely.
0: Oh, yeah.
1: He's a great artist. I've seen some of his things. So The Art of Noticing opens at the PACC on the 3rd of October and finishes on the 21st of November. It's free entry, and of course the PACC is 198 to 202 Vincent Street, Cessnock, and their phone number is 4993 4266. That's 4993 4266. Yes, I'll be going to check that one out. Mr. Thussell, lovely. Okay, paint and sip. Oh, this is something I'd like to do. Paint and sip at the deck, Lovedale. I'd like to do it even more. Paint and sip at the deck, Lovedale. A wonderful afternoon of creativity, delicious food, great wine and good company at the deck,
0: Lovedale. You do finger painting as well.
1: Probably. Anyway, talented local artist Linda will guide you step by step as you create your own beautiful artwork. No painting experience necessary. 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Come along, paint, sip, dine and make a difference. 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Phone number there is 0401 702 581. Sounds like a cracker of a day too. Okay, again with the PACC. Rhinestone Cowboy is a salute to John Denver and Glenn Campbell, starring internationally renowned John Steffen, the voice. Witness this amazing live concert experience and relive the sound and all the magical hits of music legends John Denver and Glenn Campbell in an international production starring the sensational John Steffen. Superstars John Denver and Glenn Campbell were amongst the world's greatest and most successful music legends of all time. Internationally renowned artist John Steffen will be celebrating and paying the ultimate homage, showcasing all their classic hits, including the 14 that reached number one. With a voice filled with warmth, emotion and a four-octave range, John Steffen, the voice, will take the audience members on an incredible trip through their storied career, covering a multitude of their chart-topping songs. This is all happening on Saturday, the 24th of October, from 3 p.m. That's an afternoon show at the Performance Arts Culture Cessna. Bookings 4993 4266, or at mypack.com.au. And Rhinestone Cowboy will see audiences mesmerised in an unforgettable live international concert experience starring multi-award-winning list The Voice, John Steffen again, with over 10 million albums sold worldwide that feature his sensational voice and a string of national and international awards. So one experience not to be missed. And again, that's Saturday, 24th of October at 3 p.m. at the PACC, Performance Arts Culture, says not.
0: Thank you, Pamela. Here's one I promised to young Stephen Pickett. He's a Newcastle lad. I say young, he's younger than me. He works at the EAO Entertainment Agency in Newcastle, which provides a lot of bands and entertainment to everywhere. And he's also the CEO of the Newcastle Live. It's a publicity website, promotions and the like. Look up Newcastle Live. I was chatting to him at the wake for Peter de Jong on last Friday, and here he is. He said he was going to ring me up, and you haven't rung me up yet, Stephen.
1: He forgot.
0: I know, we know a song about that.
1: But we don't forget.
0: Elvis Costello.
1: We don't
0: anyway,
1: forget.
0: Here's your song, Taking It to the Streets, the Doobie Brothers.
1: We don't forget.
0: They're a country band too, you know.

Doobie Brothers there, taking it to the streets. Got another birthday, because I like them. Born on this day in 1967, just a baby. Faith Hill, she's an American country singer. Had a 1993 US country number one with The Wild One, and This Kiss was a big one for her as well. Known both for her commercial, there's a phone call coming in, I'll have to call it back later, or Pam can take it outside. Here we go. Excuse me. Anyway, yeah, her husband is Tim McGraw, also a great country singer. And the two of them, if you are interested, if you like the Yellowstone TV or streaming series, which is very popular, the prequel to that was called 1883. And Tim McGraw and Faith Hill are the stars of that. I think possibly even their children in it. Anyway, happy birthday, Faith Hill. Here's This Kiss.

0: Faith Hill there with This Kiss. Happy birthday, Faith. And I was talking about the old mate Steve Pickett just before I played that song, or before I did the Doobie Brothers song, and he rang up. That was that phone call I was talking about.
1: There you go.
0: So Pam's had a little chat with him, and we're going to play another Doobie song for him after this one. Because the reason I was chatting to Stephen was we were at the wake for the great Peter de Jong's funeral on Friday. And very, very well attended, wasn't it?
1: It was.
0: And so here he is on a song called, on an album called Produced by Mark Tinson. No wonder. This is Pete with Anything For You. On a song called, on an album called Produced by Mark Tinson. No wonder. This is Pete with Anything For You.

0: Yeah, the late great, our old mate Pete DeYoung with Anything For You. And, of course, I was going to say something. Oh, there it is, yeah. If you want to listen to interviews with Pete, there's a young chap at another radio station called 2NURFM who records interviews with a lot of leading musical and historical Newcastle figures and some other international people, like Chris Bedding from Roxy Music. You can look it up, Pete's interview on the show's called Vinyl Vibes, and he's got them all on YouTube as well. A young fella called Jack Hodgins, who's very keen. Anyway, here's a Doobie Brothers song for Stephen Pickett and young Pamela, Gully Barnett, Pam Demonium, Lady La-di-da.
1: Good Lord.
0: Blackwater, we all love it. Very quiet start.

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0: band, Levon Helm, the other great singing drummer. We won't mention who else is. What's on today before Pam does some more community messages? Final set for the day. Here's Greg Clark did breakfast, of course. Steady's away at some jamboree up in Queensland.
1: Norma O'Hara Murphy.
0: Yeah, at her place. Yeah. Some kind of mountain. This is Community Profile with Pam and Les. Coming up at midday, Cheryl Smith's back. And she'll be doing till 3 p.m. with Remember When. Then from 3 to 6 p.m., as Stiddy says, Ron Stoddard will drive you home. Ron Stoddard, sorry. He likes the TH in it. The music man. Yeah. And from 6 to 9 p.m., the A-Game. That's Ricky Bush with sport and music. Tomorrow morning's breakfast with Faye Welch. You'll get a fair amount of Slim Dusty and stuff. Faye, she loves it.
1: Yes, she certainly does.
0: Here's Pamela. Mary.
1: Yeah. Holy Spirit Parish, Curry Curry and Abermain are holding a monster garage sale on Saturday the 10th of October, 8 a.m. to 3 p.m. and Sunday the 11th of October, 8 p.m. till midday. It's at the Catholic Hall, which is 102 Barton Street, Curry Curry. Every year, Australians create 67 million tonnes of needless landfill. We can reduce this by embracing the circular economy through reusing, recycling and repurposing items to create a more sustainable environment for future generations. Garage sales are a great way to foster this. There will be a huge range of items for sale, including books, CDs, DVDs, bric-a-brac, new clothing, household items, toys, games, plants, kitchenware, electrical items, all at rock-bottom prices, as well as a sausage sizzle, cold drinks and tea and coffee. There will be fantastic bargains at unbelievable prices. As the saying goes, one person's trash is another person's treasure. So come along and find your treasure. Again, this is the Holy Spirit Parish, Curry Curry and Abermain. And it's on Sunday, the 11th of October, from 8 a.m. to 12 noon at Curry Curry at the Catholic Hall, 102 Barton Street, Curry Curry. So you should get on down there and have a look.
0: Yeah.
1: And the Curry Curry Community Festival is being held on Saturday, the 17th of October at Margaret Johns Park. Come along for a fun-filled day celebrating the local community with entertainment, activities and something for everyone. I have a website for you, www.facebook.com/Curry Curry Community Festival. Email info@kkcs.org.au and, of course, the address is Margaret Johns Park, which is 158 Northcote Street, Curry Curry. And a phone number for you, 400-43100. Now, World Rivers Day, 10:30 a.m. to 12 p.m., Monday the 28th of September. That's next Monday. It's a free event, but bookings are essential. Here's a bit of an overview for you. Celebrate World Rivers Day with a Waterways Biodiversity presentation in our Upriver Downriver exhibition. It's a self-guided gallery tour after. To celebrate World Rivers Day, Maitland City Council's sustainability team will present on the biodiversity of waterways in the gallery. Afterwards, participants are welcome to explore our entire Upriver Downriver exhibition, which showcases diverse artists of the Hunter region. 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Best for ages 5 to 14, but all are welcome. 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If you'd like to discuss your accessibility or any requirements that would make your visit easier, and the gallery is wheelchair accessible.
0: I've been there. I've seen that one.
1: Have you?
0: Very good, yeah.
1: You recommend it.
0: Yep, and it's very accessible. We've got a quite a good large elevator.
1: I must get there one day.
0: Yeah, we'll go over.
1: They say it's a wonderful place, the old art gallery. It is. It's a similar building to what the art school is in Hunter Street, isn't it?
0: It's an old teachers' college.
1: Yeah, and it's the same. It was the
0: old
1: same
0: technical college.
1: Same architect, wasn't it?
0: Or pretty. Something like that. It must be. It's very similar.
1: Okay. Yeah, I look forward to
0: that. A bit larger, I think.
1: I look forward to, for you to taking me there, Les. And
0: I will.
1: After you can take me out for lunch.
0: Yeah. You can pay.
1: Aren't I good? I said that on air, so I've got witnesses. Oh, you? I don't pay. You pay. Okay, and Twilight Delights at Grossman and Brauhaus's. 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That's going to be a lovely evening.
0: Yeah. Canapés. Is that how you say that?
1: Yeah, canapés. What are you going?
0: I was sort of, you get a can of peas.
1: Oh, dear.
0: Yeah. I'm not funny, am I?
1: I think so. That's why I don't take you out anywhere.
0: Right. Oh, that's Community Profile for today. Community Profile will be back again tomorrow on Tuesday the 22nd. I'm not sure who's on tomorrow. I can even look at that. Community Profile on Tuesday with Liz Jenkins tomorrow, 9 to 12. Here's some sponsors and special information, other community messages.
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0: Yes, and please support our sponsors. We're heading up to the hour now. A couple of special requests here by Her Majesty, the Lady Pamela.
1: The ever-lovely.
0: Yes, ever-lovely Pamela. And this is her other favourite song ever. By the Box Tops, the original version of The Letter. and then Ross Wilson with A Touch of Paradise, and pretty much soon after that, lovely Christine will be along with Remember When. And if I was doing it, it'd have to be Remember What?
1: Remember Why?
0: Who are you?
1: Why?

0: Next is Australian Independent Radio News.
1: I'm Ron Wilson. The Domestic, Family and Sexual Violence Commissioner has described the past weekend in New South Wales as horrific and heartbreaking. Four separate deaths in the state are all being investigated as domestic violence related. A child is among those who've died in the incidents over the past 48 hours, as well as a woman aged in her 90s. Michaela Cronin says everyone has a responsibility to address domestic violence across Australia.
2: It's not something we're going to solve in any one government's term. This is something that requires long-term investment, action, commitment to action.
1: A man has died after being pulled from the water at a beach in Newcastle. Three men, all aged in their 20s, had to be pulled from the water after getting into trouble at Stockton. Three people drowned in separate incidents across New South Wales over the weekend. Prime Minister Anthony Albanese says tech giants need to do better when it comes to regulating child safety. Following a demonstration in New York of the latest Apple features inspired by Australia's social media regulations, Mr. Albanese stressed that major tech platforms still have significant room for improvement. The push for stronger online safety reforms comes as Australia campaigns for a seat on the UN Security Council.
3: They need to do better, which is why, as I said yesterday, the eSafety Commissioner has already asked for or demanded, in accordance with the law, further information from these companies. They need to do better, quite clearly.
1: Pork barrelling appears to be in full swing in Victoria ahead of the November state election. Premier Ben Carroll has announced $9 million in funding for the regional Victorian hospitality industry if his Labor government is re-elected. The Premier says it will be a targeted investment
4: on regional breweries, regional festivals and bands in regional Victoria. And we saw firsthand when Lenny Kravitz toured Mildura, when you have an international act come and stay, not get back on the plane and go back to where they've come from, it really has a great local impact.
1: The hunt for a shark that fatally attacked a swimmer at Perth Sorrento Beach 3 days ago has ceased, despite the state government's catch and kill order. The Department of Primary Industry says the chances of catching the shark involved in the attack are very slim. 63-year-old swimmer Greg O'Neill was killed just 15 metres from shore. New South Wales is set to become the first state to introduce mandatory recycling for solar panels. There are more than a million rooftop solar systems installed on homes across the state. The government has opened consultation on the proposed scheme and is seeking feedback from industry, recyclers and the community. And more than 32,000 examples of one of Australia's most popular utes have been recalled because the spare wheel is at risk of falling off. According to the recall of the BYD Shark 6 plug-in hybrid ute, incorrect installation could cause the spare wheel to fall off while driving. This is Air National News.
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1: In sport, Lions and Hawthorn legend Lee Matthews believes Lachie Neale only has a slim chance of having his one-match ban overturned at the AFL Tribunal tomorrow night. If Neale is suspended, it will rule him out of the AFL Grand Final. Referee decisions are once again in the spotlight following the Newcastle Knights' 12-10 victory over the Warriors in their NRL semi-final at Eden Park. Ashley Klein was showered with beer cans as he walked up the tunnel after full time, with several late calls going the way of the Knights. Warriors coach Andrew Webster says they should have received a penalty for Tyson Frizzell's escort, but they can't blame Klein for the loss. The Knights have advanced to play the Panthers in Sunday's second preliminary final at Accor Stadium. Australia has won its third men's one-dayer in Zimbabwe to clean sweep the series. It went down to the final over, with Nathan Ellis hitting the winning runs for a one-wicket victory. And Nick Dykos could become the first Collingwood Brownlow medalist in 15 years when the 2026 count takes place tonight. Not since Dane Swan in 2011 has a Magpie taken out the league's top honour. Dykos goes into the count as the runaway favourite. Australian Independent Radio News.
6: 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Today's weather report is provided courtesy of 2CHR supporters, Curry Curry Retired Mine Workers Association.
7: Yes, and straight to the weather. At present, it's 31. It's 31 right here in Cessnock. And let's have a look. It's mostly sunny, it says. Mostly sunny. And to the weather. Just having a little hiccup here. I think we can hear it now, I hope. I'll soon get a signal from the lovely team here, Les and Pam and Rubina. And yeah, let's go straight to it. All right, so it's presently 31 and it's fire weather. So there is alert in effect with the fire weather. So presently 31, reaching up to around about 31 by 2 p.m. It is 31. Okay, but we are on the decline after that. All right, sunset tonight's going to be lovely. It's around about 18, so it's going to drop down. The temperature for the range for the whole day was 14 to 32. And let's have a look now at the humidity. I found it very pleasant just walking in, the short walk in, and it... UV index is very high, it's 7, and let's see, where we're going. Okay, feels like 31, it is 31, feels like it as well. All right, the humidity is 19%, so it's actually quite pleasant, really. I mean, what's the use of whinging about the weather, for goodness sake? Get a life, that's what I say. All right, so welcome to the program. Welcome to Remember When, and that's what we do, so... My name is Cheryl, and I'm with you now from 12 to 3, which is absolutely wonderful on this marvellous Monday, the 21st day of September 2026. Is it your birthday? I know it's a lady's birthday, Margot. Happy birthday, Margot at Rutherford. She's 90. So from the team 2CHR, we say happy birthday to you from us. All right, so we hope you're still enjoying music because it certainly puts us in good mood. It boosts our mood. Especially when you're listening to 2CHR 96.5 FM. Yes, on this marvellous Monday. It's streaming all over the world and live, wherever, on your phone, your app, your computer, your laptop, wherever. All right, so the power of music transforms us, and that's what's going to happen today. And it's so good because all the presenters have different genres. I thank you very much to Les and Pam as well for their community profile. And the songs and the announcements that they do. Thank you, Pam. All right, let's have a go now. So there is a song for every emotional need. What's yours? But I'm going to start off with Remember When, Alan Jackson. And after that, yes, after that, I got George Harrison. Here Comes the Sun. Yep, sure has.

Yeah, of course, that was Johnny Farnham there with Freedom. Yeah, and we think of him at the moment, you know, he's 77, he had oral cancer a couple of years ago and had pretty serious surgery, like 12 hours, and been married 53 years to his lovely wife, Gillian. And so we just think of him too. See, that's what I said about the music, you know, takes us and makes us think about people and our moods. And, it's also makes us count our own blessings, doesn't it, really? All right, so you're listening to 2CHR 96.5 FM on this wonderful, marvellous Monday, the 21st day of September. Happy birthday if it's your birthday from Team 2CHR and me. All right, so I'm here till 3 and I've got Mr. Ron Sothard coming in after that and lots of presenters coming your way. So we've got Ricky Bush, the A-Game, music overnight today. And then tomorrow morning we've got Breakfast with Faye Welch, 6 to 9, 9 to 12, Community Profile, Liz Jenkins, 12 to 3, Easy Listening with Max Cant, 3 to 6 p.m. Drive Time, Ron Stothard, 6 to 10, Golden Era Songs with Matt Watson and music overnight. All right, so that's the next couple of days we've got you covered. All right, well, I just had a wonderful trip up to Mount Tambourine, and if you haven't been up there, it's absolutely stunning. Reminded me of the Blue Mountains, the view that we had from the beautiful veranda house. If you ever get the opportunity, go and stay there. It's lovely. I had the opportunity to meet Elton Flatley as well and share drinks with him and his lovely wife. All right, so, wonderful time. And see our beautiful coast, Yamba and Harrington and what's the other place? Ulmurra. Beautiful pub. Beautiful old pub there at Ulmurra. And met a lot of the locals. Klaus, who lives there at the pub. All right, some top times was had. But it's good to be back here at 2CHR with you and keeping me company for this afternoon. All right, let's have a go. Let's have a look now. Where are we going? Jimmy Buffett with Volcano and... no, I won't. I'll switch it. Buddy Holly. Every day. Yeah, every day. All right, and then I might do Good Vibrations. Yes. Okay, and also Jimmy Buffett.

0: Jimmy Buffett there with Volcano. Gosh, Feeding Frenzy. Oh, it sounded scary, didn't it? All right. And if you have just tuned in, you're listening to 2CHR 96.5 FM right here in Cessnock, live, local, covering the Hunter, which is so wonderful, on this marvellous Monday, the 21st day of September. Time now is 12:29. We've got some messages coming up. 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

0: Yeah, good vibrations there, Beach Boys. And let's see what's coming up now. Wow, the time's 12:34 on this marvellous Monday, the 21st day of September, 96.5 FM. Wow, isn't it good having community radio? I know that I was up at Yamba and the local station up there, TLC, I think. Anyway, there's a big hold-up. And I said to my daughter, oh, look, I just rang the radio station. And sure enough, Stu, his name is. And funk, punk, yeah, that's what he plays. And so he was kind enough to call out to the listeners and tell us what the hold-up was, so we knew. And so I thought, oh, how wonderful. All right, so, and thank you to listeners for supporting 2CHR 96.5 FM. And on this marvellous Monday, warm, it is, it's so warm, it's lovely. It's cool in here. It's one consolation about coming in and being a presenter. All right, so we're still, gee, around the suburbs, Mount Tambourine 26, well, get rid of that one. Okay, and let's have a 32 in Cessnock, how's that, 32. All right, so stay, let's always look on the bright side though, I think so. Yeah, and I'll always love you.
1: Some things in life are bad, like can really make you mad. Other things just make you swear and curse. When you're chewing on life's gristle, don't grumble, give a whistle. And this'll help

0: wouldn't be me.
1: Adam Harvey there with I Wouldn't Be Me. Yeah, you could look in the mirror and say, yep, that's me. I Wouldn't Be Me. He's got a good voice, hasn't he? Well, I hope you're enjoying the music. And the program is called Remember When. 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The time now is 12:48. Okay, we've got some sponsors coming up now, so codes of practice, CDs for sale, and yep, another more. All right, and then let's have a look where we're going. Yeah, I think I'll do that. Lucky Star, of course, I've been everywhere. I feel like I've been everywhere over the last 2 weeks. Wow. All good. All right, let's have a listen to these and support our sponsors.
2: 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The CDs are sold for the price requested by the artist, and the full amount received goes to the artist. 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
5: 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If you're going to Oodnadatta, mate, with me you can ride.

Yeah, Don't Go Breaking My Heart, Elton John, and I've been everywhere, Lucky Star. Have you been everywhere? I hope you're with us here at Team 2CHR on this marvellous Monday, the 21st day of September. Time is 12:57. A little bit of music and then we've got the boys. No, we haven't got the boys coming in, but we've got the news coming up and then I'm going to play Boyzone.

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1: Hello there, this is Michael Lynch. Canberra watchers say the findings of the latest news poll will probably have Labor and the Coalition reaching for the worry beads. With only 27% support, the ALP has recorded its lowest primary vote since 2012, while the Coalition and One Nation remained unchanged on 19 and 30% respectively. But opposition leader Angus Taylor says he's not worried by the polls.
2: You're seeing improvement in the support for me as leader, and you're seeing improvement in many polls for the coalition. But look, I'm not going to get into focusing and commenting on an individual poll.
1: Anthony Albanese is now in New York ahead of the UN General Assembly summit this week. During that meeting, the Prime Minister will outline Australia's case for a seat on the influential UN Security Council, a status it's not held since 2013. The Prime Minister says he's looking forward to lobbying throughout this week for Australia's inclusion on the Security Council.
3: Australia is a peaceful, stable, reliable partner, and we will be advancing our case over the coming days.
1: Three women in New South Wales have been killed allegedly by male relatives in separate incidents in the space of just 10 hours. Deputy Police Commissioner Peter McKenna says tackling family violence is a whole of society issue.
4: Four horrific DV homicides over the weekend, and in fact none of them were known to us for domestic violence. There was no AVOs involved, and it just goes to show that these things can happen in any postcode anywhere.
1: The Victorian Chamber of Commerce and Industry wants the AFL Grand Final public holiday axed because it's costing local businesses around $500 million in lost trade. The VCCI says there's no justification for the holiday, especially this year, with no Victorian teams playing in the Grand Final. The AFL public holiday on the Friday preceding the decider was introduced in 2015 by the former Andrews Labor government. In air lifestyle news, a prediction that Australians will continue to live longer, but that the pace of the nation's population growth will slow over the next 40 years. These are some of the findings in the latest intergenerational report being released today. That report speculates that by 2066, males will live on average to the age of 86 and women to almost 90. Britain's Liberal Democrats have urged Prime Minister Andy Burnham to establish an emergency register of civilian volunteers who could be called upon if Britain comes under attack. That call follows a warning by European leaders of an intensifying Russian threat and a statement by NATO that it's ready to respond to an escalation of aggression. In other news, science teachers say all Year 11 and 12 students should be forced to study STEM subjects. Nearly half of all cyber crimes in Australia go unreported. That's the key finding of research which says that 42% of respondents surveyed had either been targeted or had been a victim of cybercrime in the past 5 years. Now checking the Aussie share market, which shows the All Ords is down 13 points at 89.08, and one Australian dollar is currently buying 71.25 US cents. This is Air National News.
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1: As we launch into AFL Grand Final week, Collingwood superstar Nick Dacos is the almost unbackable favourite to win tonight's Brownlow medal. Sarah Patterson reports.
6: Well, many pundits have already written off tonight's award for the AFL's best and fairest player as a foregone conclusion, with some even tipping Dacos will win by double-digit votes. After an outstanding season, every online predictor has Dacos running away with the award. But the Brownlow is known for dark horses gazumping the medal favourite. Two players who could potentially give Dacos a run for his money and poll above expectation are Geelong's Bailey Smith and Western Bulldogs captain Marcus Bontempelli. Sarah Patterson, Air Sport.
1: The Newcastle Knights have gone from wooden spooners to preliminary finalists in just 12 months under the guidance of Justin Holbrook. The Knights upset the Warriors 12-10 in their semi-final in front of nearly 50,000 fans at Auckland's Eden Park last night. League great Brad Fittler has told Today it's a remarkable story.
7: They've been incredible, you know. They've got a few stars, but a lot of inexperienced players that are doing it. Dom Young, he's been incredible. His relationship with Kalen Ponga.
1: Australia has claimed a whitewash victory in the one-day series 3-0 against Zimbabwe, winning the last over of the match by a single wicket. And that's sports on Australian Independent Radio News.
8: 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Today's weather report is provided courtesy of 2CHR supporters, Curry Curry Retired Mine Workers Association.
9: Yes, and at present it certainly is very sunny and it's 32. All right, so it's fire weather. There is alert in effect. So Australian Government Bureau of Meteorology says, you know, fair warning. So just be alert, that's all. And windy conditions expected around 3 p.m. The wind gusts are up to 37 kilometres per hour. All right, so presently, let's have a look now. Yep, it's 32. By 2 p.m. it will drop down to 31. 3 p.m. 24. That's when some changes are coming. And then around about 5, it'll be 20 and cloudy and sunny. And let's have a look. Looking. And the UV index is very high at 6 at the present. Sunset tonight at 5:49 p.m. And we have our humidity at 19%. All right, so as I said, it is coming into fire weather, so we do have to be careful and be alert. All right, so let's have a look now. The time is 1:06 on this marvellous Monday. The program's called Remember When. My name is Cheryl. I hope you're enjoying the music and keeping me company. Thank you for that. I appreciate that. Now, I think I picked out, not Let's Stick Together. Yeah, Let's Stick Together, but won't do that one yet. Let's Stick Together. We should stick together. That's it. I knew what I was going to play because I went out, raced out, moved the car, parked the car, came back. All right, so Boyzone, No Matter What. Oh, dear, and the beautiful Olivia Newton-John. We still remember her, so no matter what you do, coming up right now on 2CHR 96.5 FM.

Yeah, back to the 70s there with Brian Ferry. Let's Stick Together. Gosh, I remember dancing that at Parramatta Leagues Club. Oh, my gosh. In the 70s. Oh, dear. Oh, time flies when you're having fun. Okay, I wouldn't change a thing. Yeah, that's role play. Adam Toms, I wouldn't change a thing. And then after that, Beach Boys. Wouldn't it be nice?

0: Are you a member of 2CHR? 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
7: Yes, we must support those sponsors now. The time now is 1:27 and nearly 1:28 on this marvellous Monday, the 21st day of September. Is it your birthday? We remember Leonard Cohen. He's not alive now. He died in 2016, I think sadly from a fall. Let me have a look. I think I had something lined up. I'm just trying to find it while I talk to you. Yes, it is. Hallelujah. I'm going to play this one now. So we just remember him, and it would have been his birthday today. And who else we got? Let me see. Oh, well, Larry Hagman. Yep, Dream of Jeannie. You remember him. That was so fun, wasn't it? So much fun. And, of course, Maggie at Rutherford. She's 90 today. If you know her, tell her we said hello. Kedwell, her name is. Okay, so let's have a listen to Leonard Cohen now.

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I've told the truth, I didn't come.

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Oh, Carol. And, of course, Neil Sedaka. It's a good one, that one, because it's a really catchy one. I think you'll see on Facebook there's, you know, quite attractive men dancing to that. And, yeah, it is a good one, isn't it? All right, so where are we going? Oh, gosh, the time now is 1:38 on this marvellous Monday, the 21st day of September. Happy birthday if it's your birthday. All right, from Team 2CHR and me. All right, what am I going to play now? Where am I going? No. Oh, yeah, I know. Don't worry. Be happy. Yes. And then there's more. Let's have a look. Then what'll I do? I keep switching everything around, you see. Depends on my mood. All right, so Bobby McFerrin, Don't Worry, Be Happy, and Words and Music. Yes. Okay, so words and music, they count, don't they? Our words count. It's like, I read it once, the spoken arrow. You can't get it back. Okay, so we have to be careful that it doesn't pierce someone's heart. Or harsh words. A harsh word, yeah, creates anger. A gentle word turns it away. There you go. Don't worry, be happy.

0: Yeah, Frankie Valli and the Four Seasons, Walk Like a Man. Wow, I've got time now for some sponsors. And then thank you, Charlotte, for phoning. It was lovely to hear your voice and one of our presenters. So we're all different genres, all different ages. All right, so let's have a listen to these sponsors.
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0: Yes, I must support those sponsors where we can. Now, oh gosh, time's getting away. It's 1:55 on this marvellous Monday, the 21st day of September. And Team 2CHR, yep, I'm part of the team. So is Charlotte. I'm going to play this for Charlotte now. She's one of our presenters. So support her, listen to her program. And we've got Johnny Cash. This is for Charlotte. I Walk the Line. This is actually one of my brother's favourite ones too, that... I Walk the Line. He loved Men in Black as well. He always wore black. He's not here with me now anymore, but okay. So, Charlotte, this one's for you, and then I've got another one coming up later. Okay, so I Walk the Line, Johnny Cash.

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1: Hello there, this is Michael Lynch. Support for Labor and the Prime Minister continues to collapse, falling to levels not seen in more than a decade. Federal politics editor Michael Packey.
2: The latest news poll shows Labor's primary vote is at a near-record low of 27%. The coalition is on 19, and One Nation continues to outrank both, with its core support at 30%. The poor result for the Albanese government comes as cost-of-living pressures continue to bite. Labor MP Christy McBain says she's not obsessed with the polls.
3: People are doing it tough, and we've got to continue to work on the policy.
2: Opposition leader Angus Taylor claims the government is on the nose and is confident he can close the 11-point gap his own party has over rival One Nation.
4: You've seen improvement in the support for me as leader.
2: The poll also reveals more than 60% of voters are dissatisfied with Anthony Albanese's performance, but he still remains preferred Prime Minister.
1: In Air World News, there are fears of a fresh escalation of violence between the United States and Iran. Officials in Tehran say they have intelligence suggesting renewed American military action and warning of a painful response if that eventuates. Heard through a translator on Al Jazeera, Iran's parliamentary speaker says the U.S. knows what it takes to get the parties back to the negotiating table.
5: Until these conditions are met, the inalienable rights of the Iranian nation are recognized and the Americans fulfill their commitments, there will be no possibility of a return to the previous negotiation framework or to reopen the Strait of Hormuz.
1: Shark capture gear has been withdrawn from WA's Sorrento Beach after a fatal attack 3 days ago. The state's fisheries minister ordered authorities to catch and kill the shark that took 63-year-old Greg O'Neill, who was swimming just 15 metres from the shore. The Department of Primary Industries says there's been no evidence of white shark activity in the area, and there's a significantly diminished chance of catching the right animal. The Greens said the same when criticising the kill order yesterday and calling on the state government to instead increase funding for patrols. Acting Premier Rita Saviotti says she supports the fisheries minister but has also reached out to the Sorrento Surf Lifesaving Club to explore what else can be done to keep people safe. In other news, serious concerns have been raised by cybersecurity authorities over Chinese electric vehicles, which it's believed may collect substantial data on Australians, which could be vulnerable to foreign surveillance. The Australian share market has faced selling pressure and is tracking lower despite late weak gains on Wall Street. And Google has identified its first known AI hacking incidents where its Gemini AI model gained unauthorized internet access and hacked 3 websites during testing before stopping itself. Well, stars from across the globe have honoured John Farnham in a special tribute concert in Melbourne. Keith Urban and Jimmy Barnes were among the performers, and Celine Dion sang You're the Voice live from Paris. John Farnham was unable to attend the concert because of a recent decline in his health, which has left him on permanent oxygen and needing a wheelchair. This is AIR National News.
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1: Newcastle Knights coach Justin Holbrook is refusing to be drawn into the debate over referee decisions in their 12-10 upset of the Warriors in yesterday's NRL semi-final. Referee Ashley Klein was peppered with beer cans after full-time at Eden Park. Holbrook says his side deserved the two-point victory.
7: The Warriors have had a great year. They were enormous. It was not much in the game, but I want to thank our players. You know, we played with 100-odd fans here out of 50,000 and we knew how many fans were watching back home, so I'm really happy with the win.
1: To the AFL, and the WA Dockers are gearing up for a massive grand final week. They'll take on the Brisbane Lions at the MCG on Saturday in the club's only second ever grand final appearance. Forward Patrick Voss says the buzz around the club is absolutely amazing.
8: A massive occasion and so much work's gone into it, and yeah, such an exciting week and so much build up. Yeah, for the AFL Grand Final, so.
1: To cricket, and Australia has won its third men's one-dayer in Zimbabwe to clean sweep the series. In a nail-biting finish, the match went down to the final over, with Nathan Ellis hitting the winning runs for a one-wicket victory. Spaniard Pedro Acosta has won the Austrian MotoGP. Jorge Martin and Marco Bezzecchi joined him on the podium, while Aussie Jack Miller finished 21st. And that's sport on Australian Independent Radio News.
9: 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Today's weather report is provided courtesy of 2CHR supporters, Curry Curry Retired Mine Workers Association.
10: Yes, and thank you to those supporters and the Mine Association. All right, Cessnock at the present moment is 31. It says sunny but a bit of cloud about. And there's an alert in effect, so fire weather. So just be warned, be alert, and be mindful. Sunny conditions expected continuing, and then we've got wind gusts up to 36 kilometres per hour. It's dropping down, though. By 3 p.m. it'll be 25, 4 p.m. 22, 20 at 5 p.m., and sunset tonight round about 18. Okay, so... And we have the UV index has dropped a little bit, so it's down to 5. Sunset tonight is 5:49 p.m. Some beautiful sunsets of late. And we have our humidity's gone up. Okay, it's 25% at the present moment. All right, a little bit of a respite by the looks of things, according to the weather report. 95% chance of rain tomorrow. Temperatures ranging from 14 to 19. And on Wednesday, 60% chance of rain, 14 to 24. Thursday, we've got cloudy, and sunshine, 13 to 25. And Friday, wow, sunny, 11 to 29. And Saturday, sunny, 13 to 30. Sunday's going to be cloudy with 10 to 20. Gee, it's a mixture, isn't it? It's a bit of a hodgepodge. All right, so we can't complain, though. We can't complain. There's nothing to complain about. I'm sure we live in the best country in the world. We live in a beautiful place in the Hunter Valley. And thank you for being with me on this marvellous Monday, the 21st day of September. And at 2:07 p.m. Now, I've got... Let me see. What have I got? I've got Shania Twain. When He Leaves You. This is... No, I don't know anything about it, but that's the song I've chosen. Shania Twain... for Charlotte O'Hara, one of our presenters. So I hope she enjoys this. And also I've got coming up, what have I got? Yeah, Pink Floyd, Outside the Wall. All right, let's have a listen now to Shania

ones who really love you walk up and down outside the wall. Some hand in hand, and some gathered together in bands. The bleeding hearts and the artists make their stand. And when they've given you their all, some stagger and fall. After all, it's not easy. Banging your heart against some mad bugger's wall.

Well, there you go. That was Pink Floyd there with Comfortably Numb. Probably not one of my favourite songs, but to each his own. It does take me back. Remember when I said the program's called Remember When? And my darling brother used to like that. And it was the days of the 70s and 80s, unfortunately, when... Yeah, he was into a lot of drugs. But I'm pleased to say the last 20 or maybe 26 years of his life, didn't drink, didn't smoke, didn't take drugs, any drugs, hard drugs, soft drugs, any drugs whatsoever. And he said, "Sis, the last 26 years have been the best years of my life." So we had fun together then. All right, so, and now, yep, he's in heaven. And but I just thought I'd play that because it did take me back. All right, so where are we going? Oh, gosh, 2:20. My gosh, Monday, marvellous Monday, the 21st day of September. And, la, la, la, la, what am I going to play? All right, let's have a look. Oh, how about, Barry Gibbon, Dolly Parton. Yeah, Dear Dolly. Okay, so this is a good one. Words, like I said, about words. Very special, aren't they? Got to be careful what we say. All right, so we can't get it back if we say something nasty. All right, so Barry Gibb and Dolly Parton with Words at 2:21. Marvellous Monday, the 21st of September, 2CHR 96.5 FM. Let's go.

0: Got you covered. 9 to 6am is Music Overnight. Tomorrow, Tuesday the 22nd of September, 6 to 9, Breakfast with Faye Welch, 12 to, not a bigger pardon, 9 to 12, Community Profile, Liz Jenkins, and 12 to 3, Easy Listening, Max Cant, 3 to 6pm Drive Time, Ron Stopper, Music Man, back again, 6 to 10, Songs from the Golden Era, Matt Watson, 10 to 6am, Music Overnight. So we certainly have you covered. All right, let's have a look now. Oh, yes, that's what got the sponsors coming up right now. Then some more music before I leave. Here we go.
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0: Yes, and now 2:32 on this marvellous Monday, the 21st day of September. And I'm going to play, this took me back, way back, yes, I am that old, 1967, I've got to find it now, where is it? Yeah, The Good, The Bad and The Ugly, oh dear. All right, so Ennio Morricone, and it was from, do you remember? Yeah, cast your mind back to 1967 if you if you can. And of course it was Clint Eastwood in the film. So I'm going to play that now, and after that I'm going to play Walk on the Wild Side. Yep, Lou Reed. A couple of my favourites coming up right now.

she was everybody's darling. But she never lost her head, even when she was given head. She says, hey babe,

everybody had to pay and pay. A hustle here and a hustle there. New York City is the place where they said, hey, babe, take a walk on the wild.

Yeah, Lou Reed. Lou Reed. There you go. Lou Reed, Walk on the Wild Side. I like that. Oh, it takes us back to you. All right, the program is called Remember When, and that's what I'm doing. All right, having fun. 2:40, time is now on this marvellous Monday, the 21st day of September. Wow. Still got time to play some of my favourite tracks before Mr. Ron Swatho pushes me out of the seat. All right, so I said Adam Brandt. Yeah, words cannot say. I'm going to play that one now, and then after that, Jock. Yep, Johnny O'Keefe. I saw him live in Whiskey A Go-Go. Yep, I was up there dancing, and God love him, in the 70s up in Queensland at the time. All right, so we remember him. J.O.K., Johnny O'Keefe. But Adam Brandt now, words cannot say. After that, The Wild One.

0: Yeah, sure. You're a wild child, aren't you? I know I probably was a wild child. My grandparents reared me, so it was a bit hard, I guess, for them. But anyway, that's the way it goes. All right. Well, gosh, now it's 2:47. Oh, my God, time's getting away. All right. We've got some sponsors coming up now. So, and a little bit more music before I leave, before I go. All right. So let's have a listen to these and support them as well.
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Oh, I love that one. That really takes me back. That takes me back to the 70s. I worked in a hotel and, Linda Ronstadt. And there was a lady that actually used to sing on a Sunday afternoon, and she did a good rendition as well. All right, so the time is 2:53 on this marvellous Monday, the 21st day of September. I've still got time to play a couple of my favourites now. So coming up is Gene Pitney first. It won't be able to fit the next one in, so it goes too long. Okay, so Gene Pitney's coming up now. Something's got a hold of my heart. Something got a hold of your heart. All right, so I hope Team 2CHR has, because we want you to stay with us. Okay, don't listen to any other station, just this one. All right, so Gene Pitney now. For all the Gene Pitney fans, I have to play a Gene Pitney.

Yeah, something's got a hold of my heart, that's for sure. My dog, he's waiting at the door for me, I know that. All right, it's time for me to go, and until next time, be kind to each other and enjoy the music. Ron Stothard's coming up very shortly, and we just love being in here and singing loud, because we can. All right, this is my theme song. It's time for me to run away.

0: He says Australia's natural advantages mean we should be optimistic about the future.
1: Better positioned to benefit from the AI revolution, to succeed in a fragmenting world, to make the most of cleaner and cheaper energy, to manage our changing population and to thrive in an era of new industries.
0: All four of Australia's major banks now expect the Reserve Bank to lift the cash rate next week. The ANZ has updated its forecasts, bringing it in line with the other three banks. It also expects the RBA will raise interest rates again at its November meeting. Senior New South Wales police are describing this past weekend as, quote, the worst in recent memory for incidents of domestic violence. This report from Jefferson Shaw.
2: Cyclists in the Blue Mountains discovered three children and a woman suffering stab wounds at Valley Heights. One of the children has died, with all the others in a critical condition. Police are treating the woman as a suspect in the case. Assistant Commissioner Peter McKenna says it's the fourth domestic violence incident in just 48 hours.
3: In my career, is probably the most horrific weekend I can think of.
2: In the other incidents, a grandmother was stabbed to death, allegedly by her grandson at Bondi. A 23-year-old woman was fatally stabbed, allegedly at the hands of a partner at Wagga Wagga. And in the state's north, a 27-year-old man is accused of murdering a 70-year-old woman believed to be his mother. Advocates say more needs to be done to address domestic violence across Australia. Jefferson Shaw, Sydney.
0: Voter support for One Nation shows no sign of waning, with the latest polling showing the party has a 30% share of the primary vote. Labor is 3 points behind the minor party with a 27% share, followed by the coalition with 19%. West Australian motorists are being warned against stopping to pick flowers along a popular stretch of highway. Sarah Patterson explains.
4: The drive from Bunbury to Busselton, south of Perth, has become a very scenic one of late, with colourful native everlasting wildflowers having been planted along the Bussel Highway to improve the local soil quality. The city of Bunbury has also planted the hardy flowers on its road reserves. The problem is people like the flowers so much they've been pulling over to pick bunches of them from the roadside, an activity authorities describe as not only dangerous, but illegal.
0: Qatar's Prime Minister, Sheikh Mohammed Al Thani, says the region needs a framework in which sovereignty is respected. Speaking at the opening of the Qatar Economic Forum's UN General Assembly in New York, he says no state can pose a threat to another. Sheikh Mohammed, who's also his country's foreign minister, has described the economic fallout from the US-Israel war on Iran as an earthquake, with its shockwaves reaching far beyond the borders of the Middle East. This is AIR National News.
5: Now the latest from AIR Sport.
0: Australia has posted a 3-0 series clean sweep against Zimbabwe after holding on for a one-wicket win in the third and final one-dayer in Harare. Chasing 272, the Aussies looked to have had it when Josh Inglis was dismissed for a brilliant 103. But Nathan Ellis guided the visitors home with an unbeaten 36, the winning runs coming on the second-to-last ball of the game.
6: And that is it! What a brilliant show of tempo by Nathan Ellis!
0: Lachie Neal is hoping his good record will see his one-game ban for striking Jack Ginnivan overturned. The Brisbane great hasn't been suspended once in his 15-year AFL career. Footy commentator Jimmy Bartel has told Today Neal will be up against recent history to have the ban overturned.
7: It doesn't look good for Lachie Neal. There's been seven players who have fronted the tribunal on the one-week suspension. Five have accepted their fate. Another two have gone up and tried to challenge it, and they've knocked it down.
0: Nick Dacos, meanwhile, is the heavily backed favourite to take out tonight's Brownlow medal, so much so that Nike has taken out a front page ad in Melbourne's Herald Sun with a picture of the Collingwood star alongside the word inevitable. Manchester City's perfect start to the EPL season continues after a 5-3 win against Sunderland. City now has the maximum possible 15 points. And that's sport on Australian Independent Radio News.
8: 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Today's weather report is provided courtesy of 2CHR supporters, Curry Curry Retired Mine Workers Association.
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10: Yeah, hello people. Rod the Music Man here with you. And I'll be here till 6 p.m. today. And I'd like to thank Cheryl for her program earlier. So let's get on with the weather. That's part of the news. So let's have a look here. Today, the 21st of September, mostly sunny. Medium chance of showers in the late afternoon and evening. The chance of a thunderstorm in the afternoon and evening. Winds northwesterly, 25 to 35 k's an hour, shifting south to southeasterly in the early afternoon, and daytime maximum temperatures 29 to 35. The fire danger is high for the north coast, extreme for the greater Hunter. That means we have to be very careful, and I would imagine there'd be no fires to be lit. And the other areas are high and moderate as well, so people, please be careful. Okay, tomorrow let's have a look. Cloudy, high chance of showers about the lower Hunter, medium chance elsewhere. Winds south to southeasterly, 15 to 25 k's an hour. Tending east to southeasterly, 20 to 30 k's an hour during the day. And overnight temperatures falling to between 10 and 13, with daytime temperatures reaching between 16 and 21. Okay, for Wednesday, let's have a look. It's going to be partly cloudy, a medium chance of showers, most likely in the morning and afternoon. The chance of a thunderstorm in the afternoon and evening. Winds northeast to southeasterly, 15 to 20 k's an hour, becoming light during the evening. And overnight temperatures falling to between 10 and 14, with daytime temperatures reaching 22 to 27. Okay, we've got Thursday, so let's have a look at Thursday. It says, the Bureau, partly cloudy, the chance of morning fog, a slight chance of a shower in the morning and afternoon. The chance of a thunderstorm in the afternoon and light winds becoming northeast to southeasterly, 15 to 20 k's an hour during the morning, then becoming light during the evening. Overnight temperatures falling to between 10 and 14, with daytime temperatures reaching the low to high 20s. Now that's the weather bulletin as we have it from the Bureau at 3 p.m. I've got a weather map here, so let's have a look and see what the weather map tells us. Oh, we've got a fair bit of cloud around Maitland. Got a bit around us, but I don't think it's that bad. There's a bit moving up towards Singleton. None in Newcastle at all, but a bit out to sea. So if it does change, people, I'll certainly let you know about it. And I've got some music here to play for you now. And let's have a look and see what I have. I've got the Seekers, the Turtles with Eleanor, the Bee Gees, To Love Somebody. So let's go now with the Seekers.

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2: 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And then
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1: Age of 86 and women to 90. The research also shows that by 2066, Australia's population will be around 39 million. The federal opposition is being cagey over whether it believes a road user charge should be introduced to cover the increasing number of electric vehicles. Its alternative proposal is for an overhaul of the fuel excise, which it believes should apply to both petrol and diesel. Shadow Finance Minister Jane Hume says EV owners need to pay their fair share, but is waiting to see what the government proposes.
2: Fuel excise has been sort of notionally carved out, quarantined and set aside to pay for the maintenance of our roads. Obviously, with EVs on the roads, that changes that dynamic significantly, and something has to give. We'll be looking forward to seeing what it is that the government suggests.
1: The New South Wales opposition leader is questioning the need for another domestic violence awareness campaign after three women and a child were killed in four separate incidents. The Minns government is considering a campaign to promote the idea that domestic violence is not a private matter, but one for all of society to tackle. The Prime Minister is in New York preparing to state Australia's case for a seat on the United Nations Security Council, which it's not held since 2013. But Director of Strategic Analysis Australia, Michael Shoebridge, says he's yet to be convinced of the benefits of Australia having a seat at that table.
3: If the UN was important a while ago, it's almost toothless now. And so we'll be paying tens of millions of dollars in direct costs to campaign for this seat on the UN Security Council, and it's not clear that we'll get anything for it besides a bit of kudos for the Prime Minister.
1: More than 32,000 examples of one of Australia's most popular utes has been recalled because the spare wheel is at risk of falling off. According to the recall of the BYD Shark 6 plug-in hybrid ute, incorrect installation could cause the spare wheel to fall off while driving. In other news, Google has identified its first known AI hacking incidents, where its Gemini AI model gained unauthorized internet access and hacked three websites during testing before stopping itself. In our showbiz news, stars from across the globe have honoured John Farnham in a special tribute concert in Melbourne, with Keith Urban and Jimmy Barnes among many performers. Celine Dion sang You're the Voice live from Paris, while Coldplay singer Chris Martin surprised the crowd with a song dedicated to John.
4: Oh, thank you, John, oh, thank you, John, one day we'll all be gone. But the thing about John Farnham's songs is they'll keep living on.
1: John Farnham was unable to attend the concert because of a recent decline in his health, which has left him on permanent oxygen and needing a wheelchair. This is AIR National News.
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1: Referee decisions are once again under a cloud following the Newcastle Knights' 12-10 victory over the Warriors in their NRL semi-final at Eden Park yesterday. Ashley Klein was showered with beer cans as he walked up the tunnel after full time, with several late calls going in favour of the Knights. Warriors coach Andrew Webster says the Knights should have received a penalty for Tyson Frizzell's escort, but they can't blame Klein for the loss. The Knights now play the Panthers in Sunday's second preliminary final in Sydney. The Dockers, meanwhile, are gearing up for a massive AFL Grand Final week. They take on the Brisbane Lions at the MCG on Saturday in what will be the club's second ever Grand Final appearance. Forward Patrick Voss says the buzz around the club is so exciting.
6: A massive occasion and so much work's gone into it. And yeah, such an exciting week and so much build-up. Yeah, for the AFL Grand Final. So, yeah, it's only sort of just sunk in that we're actually going to be playing in it. So, yeah, there's a great buzz and great vibe around the group at the moment.
1: Meantime, Collingwood star Nick Dacos goes into this evening's Brownlow medal count as the runaway favourite. The champion midfielder is such a heavy favourite that even the AFL's head of football, Greg Swan, has declared he'll win. In tennis, Australia has defeated Poland 3-1 in their Davis Cup group tie in Brisbane, securing a place in the qualifiers. And that's sport on Australian Independent Radio News.
0: This news podcast is brought to you by our sponsor, Clayton Barr, the state member for Cessnock, a local you can count on. Today's weather report is provided courtesy of 2CHR supporters, Curry Curry Retired Mine Workers Association.
7: Yes, hello people. Ron the Music Man here with you. And I've got weather for you to listen to as part of the news. So let's have a look and see what it says. Today, the 21st of September, cloudy, medium chance of showers, the chance of a thunderstorm early this evening, winds south to southeasterly 25 to 35 k's an hour, decreasing to 15 to 25 k's an hour in the evening. Tomorrow we have a cloudy day, high chance of showers about the Lower Hunter, slight chance elsewhere. Winds south to southeasterly 15 to 25 k's an hour, tending east to southeasterly 20 to 30 k's an hour during the day. And overnight temperatures falling to between 10 and 13, with daytime temperatures reaching between 16 and 21. And fire danger today, it's all moderate. I can't believe the changes in it, but it's all moderate at the moment. But that still means we need to be careful, people. The Greater Hunter is moderate. The North Coast is moderate. The other areas that I have here are all moderate. So please be careful. Please be careful. Okay, let's have a look at Wednesday. Partly cloudy, medium chance of showers, most likely in the late morning and afternoon. The chance of a thunderstorm in the afternoon and evening. Light winds becoming northeast to southeasterly 15 to 20 k's an hour in the morning, then becoming light in the evening. And overnight temperatures falling to between 10 and 14, with daytime temperatures reaching 22 to 27. Now, I have Thursday and Friday, so let's go and have a look and see what the Bureau says here. For Thursday, it's going to be partly cloudy, the chance of morning fog, slight chance of a shower in the morning and afternoon, the chance of a thunderstorm in the afternoon, light winds becoming northeast to southeasterly, 15 to 20 k's an hour during the morning, then becoming light during the evening. And pardon me. Overnight temperatures falling to between 10 and 14, with daytime temperatures. Where am I at? I'll go back over that. Light winds becoming northeast to southeasterly 15 to 20 k's an hour during the morning, then becoming light during the evening. And overnight temperatures falling to between 10 and 14, with daytime temperatures reaching the low to high 20s. Okay, we've got Friday here, so let's have a look. Mostly sunny day, chance of morning fog, the chance of a thunderstorm about the Upper Hunter in the afternoon. Light winds becoming northeast to southeasterly 15 to 20 k's an hour during the afternoon, then becoming light during the evening. The overnight temperatures falling to between 9 and 12, with daytime temperatures reaching around 30 degrees. I mean, they've predicted thunderstorms for the last couple of days. I'm wondering what's going to happen with it. Anyway, we shall see. Now, that's the Bureau's weather for 4 p.m. today. I've got a weather map, so let's have a look and see what it's telling us. Yeah, it's cleared up a little bit. There's a little bit of white cloud pushing over us. And a bit going over Maitland, but there is nothing in it, really. If it does happen that it changes, and it can do very easily, I'll certainly let you know about it. Okay, let's go back to music.
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1: Hello, I'm Peter Carey. Australia's economic growth over the next four decades is expected to be its slowest since World War II. The Treasurer has handed down the latest intergenerational report, warning the number of deaths will soon outpace births. Annual GDP growth is also expected to drop from an average of 3% down to 2%. Jim Chalmers says the nation faces an uncertain future.
2: The world is becoming more dangerous, more unpredictable, more unequal, and more divided. And these aren't just individual threads, they're part of a bigger fraying of that intergenerational promise of better times.
1: All four of Australia's major banks now expect the Reserve Bank to hike the cash rate next week. The ANZ has updated its forecasts, bringing it in line with the other three banks. It also expects the RBA will raise interest rates again at its November meeting. Former Immigration Minister Philip Ruddock believes immigration needs to be a standalone portfolio. It's currently wrapped up in the Home Affairs Department. The Albanese government is under pressure to address soaring migration numbers as infrastructure struggles to cope. Mr. Ruddock says both sides of the political aisle have failed to manage the issue properly.
3: And in my view, the quicker we move back to having essentially an immigration portfolio with the responsibilities for immigration with one minister, the better it will be.
1: New South Wales police say there is no known history of domestic violence in any of the four incidents which took place in New South Wales in a matter of days. Three women were fatally stabbed allegedly by male relatives in separate incidents in the space of 10 hours. Detectives say a stabbing in the Blue Mountains which killed one child and seriously injured two others is also being treated as suspected family violence. Deputy Commissioner Peter McKenna says police are doing what they can to address what is a whole-of-society issue.
4: You can call. We will get you to the right referrals and services, but we want to help people. We don't want to see something like this, which in my career is probably the most horrific weekend I can think of.
1: The Queensland Premier is refusing to share the costs of the Brisbane 2032 Olympic and Paralympic venues. Queenslanders are being kept in the dark about all costs, including the price of shifting the Gabba wicket to Victoria Park. While David Crisafulli won't reveal how much the relocation would cost, he did confirm it falls within the $7.1 billion funding. And finally, there are renewed calls to axe the grand final Friday public holiday, with no Victorian teams making the decider this year. Business leaders say the holiday is costly to the state, with touring fans unable to access services. Sally Curtin, CEO of the Victorian Chamber of Commerce and Industry, says it needs to be reconsidered.
5: We're just saying let's stop and check. Is this serving Victorians well? The cost, I think there was a PwC report back in 2024 that costs the economic, lost economic output is over $500 million. And we surveyed members back in 2018, and that found that three quarters choose to close rather than trade, and those who do open report a loss.
1: This is Air National News.
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1: Geelong Premiership player Rhys Stanley has announced his retirement from AFL football. Dennis O'Kane reports.
7: It's been a roller coaster football career for the 35-year-old from Berry in South Australia's Riverland, starting in the AFL with the Saints before moving on to the Cats. Stanley arrived at Geelong ahead of the 2015 season and went on to play 172 of his 230 games in Cats colours, including a flag in 2022. He certainly was a selfless Cat. While being sidelined from the seniors this year, he turned his attention to nurturing the likes of teammates Mitch Edwards and Toby Conway.
1: To the NRL, and plenty of eyes will be on the fitness of Roosters halfback Sam Walker this week, ahead of Friday night's preliminary final against the Dolphins in Brisbane. The Queensland Origin seven expects to return from injury following an incredibly quick recovery from ankle surgery. Roosters legend Brad Fittler has told Nine it provides a huge boost to the Roosters' chances.
8: There seems to be good news around Sam Walker. A little halfback, looks like he should be coming back. It'll literally be less than a month after having an operation for syndesmosis, so that'll be pretty tricky alone just playing with the pain of that.
1: Australian Independent Radio News.
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Yes, I had to play weather for you, didn't I? And I had the wrong lever on. I'm sorry. Let's go and do this weather thing. Today, the 21st of September, it's going to be cloudy, a medium chance of showers, the chance of a thunderstorm early this evening. Winds south to southeasterly, 25 to 35 k's an hour. Decreasing to 15 to 25 k's an hour in the evening. Okay, let's have a look at tomorrow. Cloudy. High chance of showers about the lower Hunter. Slight chance elsewhere. Winds south to southeasterly, 15 to 25 k's an hour. Tending east to southeasterly, 20 to 30 k's an hour during the day. The overnight temperatures falling to between 10 and 13, with daytime temperatures reaching between 16 and 21. And for the fire danger, I've got moderate all the way. Moderate for the Greater Hunter, moderate for the North Coast. So people, even though it's moderate, please be careful, please. Okay, let's go to Wednesday and have a look. It's going to be partly cloudy. The medium chance of showers, most likely in the late morning and afternoon. The chance of a thunderstorm in the afternoon and evening. Light winds becoming north, east to southeasterly, 15 to 20 k's an hour in the morning. Then becoming light in the evening. Then overnight temperatures falling to between 10 and 14, with daytime temperatures reaching 22 to 27. Okay, let's have a look at Thursday. I've got Thursday and Friday here, so let's have a look at both of them. Thursday first, partly cloudy, the chance of morning fog, slight chance of a shower in the morning and afternoon. The chance of a thunderstorm in the afternoon. Light winds becoming northeast to southeasterly, 15 to 20 k's an hour during the morning, then becoming light during the evening. Overnight temperatures falling to between 10 and 14, with daytime temperatures reaching the low to high 20s. Now I have Friday. It's going to be mostly sunny. The chance of morning fog, the chance of a thunderstorm about the Upper Hunter in the afternoon. Light winds becoming northeast to southeasterly, 15 to 20 k's an hour during the afternoon, then becoming light during the evening. Then overnight temperatures falling to between 9 and 12, with daytime temperatures reaching around 30 degrees, so it's going to be up there a little bit. Okay, so that's the Bureau's weather for 5 p.m. I've got the weather map here now, so let's have a look and see. And it's actually telling us absolutely nothing. No, there's nothing up around Newcastle. A couple of little white dots, probably around Singleton. But nothing at all. If it does change, people, I'll certainly let you know about it. Okay, so let's go with some music. Yes, I've got music here somewhere. I can't find it, you know that? That's terrible. All right, well, go with Bette Midler and Beast of Burden.

Yes, okay. Yeah, that was Bette Midler and Beast of Burden on 2CHR FM 96.5 on your radio dial. The time is 5:20 p.m. and I'm going to play some music for Marilyn. And here we go, Marilyn. I've got to get one for you here yet, but here's our favourite song, Frank and My Way.

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Yeah, that was Skyhooks and Jukebox in Siberia. And that was from Maryland. And you're with 2CHR FM 96.5 on your radio dial. The time is 5:45 p.m. I'll be leaving you at 6. And Ricky Bush will be taking over from me. So stay tuned. You'll have music all afternoon. With Ricky, he has a good program, so stay tuned. So I've got to continue with Marilyn's songs, and here's Chris DeBerg and Lady in Red.

0: 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I help people create personalised ceremonies, weddings, vow renewals, funerals and more. My name is Linda Nairn. Previously I told you that I have juggling skills and that I promise not to juggle unless requested. One couple has asked me to juggle right after I introduced them as husband and wife. For ceremonies, with or without juggling, call me 0425 279 939.
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Yes, okay. I should have had a song on there for us. So let's have a look and see what's going on here. Why can't I find this? I'm having all sorts of trouble. I don't know. Let's have a look here.

I can't seem to find it, so I'll put a Dolly Parton show song on until I find it.

Yes, okay, that was Dolly Parton, and I will always love you. So I'm looking for Celine Dion here, but I'm not going to find it because it's time for Ricky to take over from me. So try and find it one more time anyway. Now here's Al Jarreau anyway, and Ain't No Sunshine.

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1: Hello, I'm Peter Carey. Business groups argue the federal government must urgently boost productivity to protect future living standards. The latest intergenerational report assumes long-term productivity will grow by just over 1% a year. But some economists argue that figure is too optimistic. Andrew McKellar from the Chamber of Commerce and Industry says high productivity leads to a better quality of life.
2: Future living standards are going to be entirely dependent on the productivity growth rates that we achieve over the decades ahead. If we don't have a strong focus on that, then we're not going to have the living standards that I think many Australians expect.
1: All big four banks are now predicting the Reserve Bank to hike the cash rate next week. Monthly mortgage repayments could be going up by more than $100 if the RBA increases the cash rate next Tuesday. Canstar Data Insights Director Sally Tindall said this might not be the last rise for the year.
3: That's one in September and one after the November meeting. And all the other big bank economic teams are saying the risk lies with that scenario, that we could end up at Christmas time with the highest cash rate setting we've seen since the GFC. That's since 2008.
1: To New South Wales, where a court has heard a former police officer formed an obsessive infatuation with his ex-partner before allegedly killing him and another man. Jefferson Shaw reports.
4: A jury of nine men and six women have been impaneled to sit the 12-week trial of Beau Lamar Condon. He's accused of breaking into his former partner Jesse Baird's home and murdering both Baird and Baird's new boyfriend Luke Davies in February 2024. The Crown has begun opening statements telling the court Lamar Condon disguised himself as an Uber Eats driver and will argue he formed an obsessive and jealous infatuation with Baird. Beau Lamar Condon has pleaded not guilty to charges of killing both men and earlier stealing a phone and wallet from Baird. Jefferson Shaw, Sydney.
1: Victoria's Premier Ben Carroll says the Liberal Party needs to rule out doing a deal with One Nation to form government. The comment came after the Premier was asked about the collapse in Federal Labor's primary vote to just 27%. Mr. Carroll was then asked if he could rule out forming a coalition with the Greens.
5: I am completely running. As we saw in the Commonwealth election, we will be winning Greens seats, Heidi. So there will be me focused completely on winning a majority government, and that's what we will be focused on. I am telling you right here and right now that that is an academic question because we will be winning seats from the Greens.
1: A parliamentary inquiry into last year's deadly 000 outage has recommended an overhaul of the system. The report makes 11 recommendations, including that the emergency system be nationalised and run by a statutory authority. It also recommends a regulatory review and implementing a text-based option for contacting 000. And finally to the Australian share market. The All Ords has closed down 3 points to 89.19, and one Australian dollar was buying 71.29 US cents. This is Air National News.
6: Now the latest from Air Sport.
1: Geelong Premiership player Rhys Stanley has announced his retirement from AFL football. Dennis O'Kane reports.
7: It's been a roller coaster football career for the 35-year-old from Berry in South Australia's Riverland, starting in the AFL with the Saints before moving on to the Cats. Stanley arrived at Geelong ahead of the 2015 season and went on to play 172 of his 230 games in Cats colours, including a flag in 2022. He certainly was a selfless Cat while being sidelined from the seniors this year. He turned his attention to nurturing the likes of teammates Mitch Edwards and Toby Conway.
1: To the NRL, and plenty of eyes will be on the fitness of Roosters halfback Sam Walker this week, ahead of Friday night's preliminary final against the Dolphins in Brisbane. The Queensland Origin Seven expects to return from injury following an incredibly quick recovery from ankle surgery. Roosters legend Brad Fittler has told Nine it provides a huge boost to the Roosters' chances.
8: There seems to be good news around Sam Walker. A little halfback, looks like he should be coming back. It'll literally be less than a month after having an operation for syndesmosis, so that'll be pretty tricky alone just playing with the pain of that.
1: Australian Independent Radio News.
9: 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Today's weather report is provided courtesy of 2CHR supporters, Curry Curry Retired Mine Workers Association.
10: And the weather update for you this hour of 6 o'clock. Present here in Cessnock sits bang on 20 degrees. In Maitland at 2 sits on 20. Forecast for the remainder of this Monday evening, a cloudy night ahead, medium chance of showers, the chance of a thunderstorm as well, winds in the south to southeast, 25 to 35 kilometres per hour, decreasing throughout the evening. Looking ahead to tomorrow, Tuesday, a cloudy day, high chance of showers about the Lower Hunter, slight chance elsewhere, winds from the south to southeast, 15 to 25 kilometres per hour, turning east to southeasterly, 20 to 30 kilometres per hour during the day. There's a moderate fire danger across the Hunter region. Of course, there was a total fire ban in place today. The temperature range for Maitland and Cessnock tomorrow, between 13 and 20 degrees. The sun will rise at 5:45, set at 6:10. Looking further ahead to Wednesday, a partly cloudy day, medium chance of showers, most likely in the late morning and into the afternoon. A chance of a thunderstorm in the late afternoon into the evening. Light winds becoming northeast to southeasterly, 15 to 20 kilometres per hour in the morning, easing off as the afternoon goes on. The temperature range for Maitland and Cessnock on Wednesday between 13 and 25. The cool change has passed by then and it's warming up as the week goes on. Tops of 31 for Saturday and a cool change in Saturday evening. That is all I can update for you on the weather, on the roads. We are incident free across the Newcastle and Hunter region. And that is it for news, sport, weather and traffic for this hour of 6 o'clock. There will be another update at 7. It is approaching 7 minutes past 6. 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

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I'm lost, can't do my thing, that's why I sing. Gimme that.

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0: Peter Carey. Australia's economic growth over the next four decades is expected to be its slowest since World War II. The Treasurer has handed down the latest intergenerational report, warning the number of deaths will soon outpace births. Annual GDP growth is also expected to drop from an average of 3% down to 2%. Jim Chalmers says the nation faces an uncertain future.
1: The world is becoming more dangerous, more unpredictable, more unequal, and more divided. And these aren't just individual threads, they're part of a bigger fraying of that intergenerational promise of better times.
0: All four of Australia's major banks now expect the Reserve Bank to hike the cash rate next week. The ANZ has updated its forecasts, bringing it in line with the other three banks. It also expects the RBA will raise interest rates again at its November meeting. Former Immigration Minister Philip Ruddock believes immigration needs to be a standalone portfolio. It's currently wrapped up in the Home Affairs Department. The Albanese government is under pressure to address soaring migration numbers as infrastructure struggles to cope. Mr. Ruddock says both sides of the political aisle have failed to manage the issue properly.
2: And in my view, the quicker we move back to having essentially an immigration portfolio with the responsibilities for immigration, with one minister, the better it will be.
0: New South Wales police say there is no known history of domestic violence in any of the four incidents which took place in New South Wales in a matter of days. Three women were fatally stabbed, allegedly, by male relatives in separate incidents in the space of 10 hours. Detectives say a stabbing in the Blue Mountains, which killed one child and seriously injured two others, is also being treated as suspected family violence. Deputy Commissioner Peter McKenna says police are doing what they can to address what is a whole-of-society issue.
3: You can call. We will get you to the right referrals and services, but we want to help people. We don't want to see something like this, which in my career is probably the most horrific weekend I can think of.
0: The Queensland Premier is refusing to share the costs of the Brisbane 2032 Olympic and Paralympic venues. Queenslanders are being kept in the dark about all costs, including the price of shifting the Gabba wicket to Victoria Park. While David Crisafulli won't reveal how much the relocation would cost, he did confirm it falls within the $7.1 billion funding. And finally, there are renewed calls to axe the grand final Friday public holiday, with no Victorian teams making the decider this year. Business leaders say the holiday is costly to the state, with touring fans unable to access services. Sally Curtin, CEO of the Victorian Chamber of Commerce and Industry, says it needs to be reconsidered.
4: We're just saying let's stop and check. Is this serving Victorians well? The cost, I think there was a PwC report back in 2024 that costs the lost economic output is over $500 million. And we surveyed members back in 2018, and that found that three quarters choose to close rather than trade, and those who do open report a loss.
0: This is Air National News.
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6: At the Air Sports desk, hello, I'm Leonie Kay. To NBL, and all eyes will be on Taran Armstrong tonight as Tasmania's prodigy runs out in front of his home fans for the first time. It's arguably the biggest signing in the club's history to have their star guard return and lead from the front. If the pre-season is anything to go by, Armstrong looks primed and ready to take on more responsibility and get the Jack Jumpers back in the mix. The South East Melbourne Phoenix will again be without Nathan Sobey, but after Saturday's performance in Perth, their confidence will be sky high. Tip-off will be later this hour. To AFL, and the Brisbane Lions and Fremantle Dockers have begun their AFL Grand Final preparations. Chris Fagan's men will push for a premiership three-peat in their fourth consecutive Grand Final appearance. Former Geelong star Jimmy Bartel says it will be a standout match to watch.
7: Right, they're going to be talking about one of the greatest sides we've seen, winning three premierships in a row for the last four grand finals with the Lions, or Fremantle winning their first ever premiership in the history of their club. So there's going to be a great story either way.
6: Meanwhile, the AFL's top player will be honoured tonight at the Brownlow Medal. Collingwood's Nick Dacos is favourite. And in tennis news, Australia has defeated Poland 3-1 in their Davis Cup group tie in Brisbane, securing a place in the qualifiers. They'll next be in action in a home and away tie in February. Australian Independent Radio News.
8: 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Today's weather report is provided courtesy of 2CHR supporters, Curry Curry Retired Mine Workers Association.
9: And the weather update for you with this hour of 7 o'clock, it's a touch below 17 degrees here in Cessnock. In Maitland, it's a touch above 17 degrees. Forecast for the remainder of this Monday evening, a cloudy night ahead, medium chance of showers, the chance of a thunderstorm early this evening, winds from the south to southeast, 25 to 35 kilometres per hour, decreasing throughout the night. Let's look ahead to tomorrow, Tuesday, a cloudy day, high chance of showers about the Lower Hunter, slight chance elsewhere, winds from the south to southeast, 15 to 25 kilometres per hour, turning east to southeast, 20 to 30 kilometres per hour during the day. There's a moderate fire danger across the Hunter region. Of course, the total fire ban was in place today. The temperature range of Maitland and Cessnock tomorrow between 13 and 20 degrees. The sun will rise in the morning here at a quarter to six, set at 10 minutes to six. Looking further ahead to Wednesday, this is a partly cloudy day. Medium chance of showers, most likely in the late morning and into the afternoon. The chance of a thunderstorm in the late afternoon and into the evening. Light winds becoming northeast to southeasterly, 15 to 20 kilometres per hour in the morning, easing up during the evening. The temperature range of Maitland and Cessnock on Wednesday between 13 and 25. The cool change has passed and it's going to warm up as the week goes on. Tops of 31 forecast for Saturday before a cool change coming into effect Saturday night. That's all we can report on the weather. On the roads, we are incident free across the Newcastle and Hunter region. And that is up to date for news, sport, weather and traffic for this hour of 7 o'clock. There will be another update at 8. It is 7 minutes past 7. 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

0: shot, let me tell you.
1: Tasmania have done it. Queensland, it's a miracle. Oh, yeah. What about that one?
0: Get in towards Greg Stump for four. It's that guy.
2: What a homecoming for Casey Stoner. He has won the Australian Grand Prix here at Phillip Island.

Well, good evening. You're tuned to 2CHR 96.5 FM. This is Ricky Bush here. And over the next couple of hours, this is where we go sporting. This program's called The A-Game. I said, if you want to tune in for local sport, the next couple of hours, this is the place to be. We've got plenty coming up on the program tonight. Of course, a lot to get through. It's the business end of the season for a lot of the winter sports. Culmination with some grand finals over the weekend. We have been out and about. We'll get onto that shortly. Well, we'll start with netball. Of course, it was the Maitland Grand Final on Saturday afternoon, where Maitland City took out the title, defeating our Caulfield's Comets team in the decider. And coming up is the Twilight competition for Cessnock. I'll talk more about that in the netball wrap coming up shortly. Aussie Rules, and it was Grand Final at the number one sports ground on Saturday morning and afternoon. We were down there, and we've got all the reaction from Grand Final day, where Kalaniva won the women and Newcastle City won the men's in an unbeaten season. So, yeah, we'll have the match reports from both those fixtures, and we've got some post-match interviews there as well. And coming up this week, starting in Newcastle on Sunday, is the National AFL Masters Series for 2026. This goes all around the country, and this year it's Newcastle's turn. I'll talk more about that when we have the Aussie Rules chat. Football, the season, of course, came to an end last week. The news came through on Friday is that the successful Western Bears coach, Damien Zane, has or will depart the club. Edgeworth Eagles made the announcement late last week that Zane would return to the Eagles as coach, which he has done so in the past. So we're going to play part two of our interview we done with Damien last week at the Workers' Club, basically to reflect on the season and, of course, the prospects of his future, which, well, it's already been decided later in the week. So we'll share that as this hour goes on. But also we'll share the squads that have been named for the upcoming All-Star Series for Northern New South Wales, who will take on Canberra. That's going to take place in early October there. League, how about those Knights? So we'll talk about rugby league. We won't necessarily talk about the Knights first grade. Others can decide that. But it is grand final week for the New South Wales Cup team, who are in action. Who, of course, they've I think they're unbeaten as well this season there. Minor premiers and straight through to the decider there. So a lot to get through with them there. Unfortunately, the Knights men's New South Wales Cup team bowed out over the weekend to the Newtown Jets. That has a curry connection. I'll talk more about that. And other league notes to conclude the hour with, including the news last week that the entrants will withdraw from the Newcastle Rugby League in 2027. So it's a 19 competition. We'll talk more about that later on in the hour. In the next hour of the program, Lav Rugby Union. There's some coaching changes going on already. Golf news. And there was a bit of history made at Singleton last Tuesday. There were two recordings of a hole-in-one during the Hunter District mixed pennants, and one of those is associated with 2CHR. I'll talk more about that a little later on in the program. Bowls news, we'll have that. Baseball, it was Newcastle Grand Final on the weekend. Hockey, it too was Grand Final hockey on Saturday afternoon. We've got athletics and the racing codes to wrap up the program tonight. Newcastle Cup was on Friday. I was trackside there to see all the action unfold. Then I went along to the trots on Friday night, so plenty there. And then, of course, heats of the blacktop, the group action at the Gardens on Saturday night. But there was some controversy. There was a good old-fashioned switcheroo that took place on Friday at the Gardens. We'll talk more about that and how it unfolded. Bobby Whitelaw is here. We'll talk more about that. And, of course, not forgetting last Monday, it was the Million Dollar Chase final at Maitland. So plenty coming up on the program tonight. This is The A-Game on 2CHR 96.5 FM.

0: Where it is approaching a quarter past seven. Okay, we've got a lot to get through. Let's get straight into it. Netball, I'll start with. And the Maitland competition came to a conclusion on Saturday with the running, of course, of the Maitland winter competition for 2026. The shock of the season being the minor premiers and Hills solicitors who had been eliminated basically lost both their finals matches. And in the decider on Saturday afternoon, it was between Club Maitland City and the Caulfields Comets. Maitland City upset and Hills solicitors in the major semi, and the Comets got the job done in the preliminary final against the Hills side. And in the end, it was Maitland City who came out on top with a narrow 39-37 victory over the Comets. But the Comets should be proud to take the go this far, at least, in the A-grade competition, which should bode well for them in future competitions there. So Club Maitland City, champions of the Maitland District A-grade competition for 2026. Meanwhile, back here in Cessnock, and the news is that the competitions there as well came to a conclusion over the weekend. However, coming up is the Twilight competition to go through to the basically the summer period, and nominations are open to be part of the Cessnock Twilight competition for 2026. This is going to take place from October 14 through to December the 2nd. These are Wednesday night matches. It's an 8-week competition, games from 6:30 onwards for those of you who need some activity to do in the after work or after activities. So 14th of October through to the 2nd of December. They're in these separate age divisions of under 10s. There's an under 11s and 12s combined, and there's an under 13s and 14s combined. There's a senior mixed and a senior women's team there. So that's what's coming up for the Cessnock District Netball Association. That is the Twilight competition. There's also some junior coaching clinics to take place around that same time. So if you don't wish to participate, and if you've got some young ones who want to get involved, there are some coaching clinics to take place as well from that particular competition. So contact Cessnock District Netball. Just find them on your socials or just give them an email, and there's a link to registrations. You can register either individual or as a team. That's coming up in a few weeks' time, starting the 14th of October, the Cessnock District Twilight Competition. And that's all the netball I've got for the time being. All right, let's get on to Aussie Rules, because it was a big week, or big day, I should say, at the number one sports ground on Saturday. We were pitch side in the stands there for the Black Diamond AFL competition, the 2026 conclusion there. Newcastle City were into the deciders in all five grades. Their men's side were going for an undefeated season, and Newcastle City and Killarney Vale squared off in the women's. They have been the standouts of the competition over the past few seasons, and we actually watched a game of theirs earlier in the season where the two teams had a draw. You couldn't separate the sides then. However, Killarney Vale managed to scrape home in the minor premiership and had the upper hand going into the grand final. However, it wasn't to be. The grand final was basically turned on its head because Killarney Vale, despite going in as you would say favourites, they went through with a scoreless first term, and Newcastle City took the lead 7-0 and then extended it to 16-6 at half time. However, Killarney Vale did claw their way back in the third term, but they still trailed at that point, 29-18. However, it was a thrilling final term. Newcastle City were able to hold the lead for basically the entirety of the match. However, until Killarney Vale took the decisive goal very late in the match there, and was able to take the lead 31-29, and it was a lead that they were able to hold on through at the end there. So it was, yeah, basically a thrilling women's match. As I said, the two teams have had some thrilling matches over the past few seasons, including the draw as we witnessed earlier in the season there. So those were the results there. The Newcastle City unable to get the job done there. The women's team had taken out the reserve grade side there. So Killarney Vale successful 5-1-31, the Newcastle City 4-5-29. So afterwards, we'll be able to catch up with both coaches And I will start with the successful Killarney Vale coach in Brad Edwards. And after that, you will hear from the Newcastle City coach, Brett Godfrey.
1: Look, we'll rewind a little bit. We spoke about probably 3 or 4 weeks ago the difficulty of actually finish first on the ladder in the regular season and then going on to win the Premiership. It hasn't happened for 4 years. So we understood the enormity of the task, and we just wanted to put ourselves close enough during the game to see if we can compete, and we were able to do it. So I'm a bit all over the show with my thoughts on the game, but it was a cracking last quarter, and thank God for the girls for ripping in. So yeah.
2: How is everyone coming into today?
1: Pretty good as far as mindset. We've been up against Newcastle, who are an amazing side, so much that we just respect them and we go about our business. As you can see, so many people are banged up and bruised, and we only trained for like 45 minutes on Thursday. Yeah, we had a really light week, just knowing we had such a tough game, but yeah, credit to the girls.
2: Has it been like that for the last few weeks or most of the season?
1: We've only had one player play all games. This year's been, I reckon I've had an average of about 8 people out every week, just for whatever reason. You know, we're all adults and we got stuff on, but I don't think I've played the same team twice all year just because of that, so it's pretty amazing effort, really.
2: Just all through the game, obviously scoreless first quarter, but working your way into the game, or was there just periods of frustration that you just... inability to score there?
1: I think as a coach you're always frustrated at some point, but no. So we spoke about, like, when we drew, I think I was talking to you here early on the year, we were 2 goals down with 5 minutes to go. So that's the kind of thing we knew we could get ourselves out of if it come to it. So it was just quite calm. We just fed them the right information at the right time, and you know, they have to go and execute it, but yeah, so they did it, so well done.
2: You knew they had this performance in them, able to claw their way back into the game?
1: That's what we've done all year. Like, we haven't just cruised through to finishing first on the ladder. We've had to come from behind and win. You know, we've just had to scrap our way because of everything, but absolutely, I knew that's all they do. They just continue to fight forever, so very grateful.
2: Just talk us through that final term. I mean, obviously getting a couple of goals is where you needed them most. Is that something you've worked on?
1: Absolutely, yeah. No. I've spent 3 years doing specifics, 3-minute plays or whatever it may be, if we're down by whatever and this is what we need to do. So everything that happened in that fourth quarter was deliberate. It was because we trained it and it was practiced. We got our nose in front, and then we went into our own version of just saving the game kind of things, which I won't go into details with that. But, we practiced a hell of a lot just for those circumstances.
2: Yeah, obviously able to hang on in the end. That's something you probably worked on as well.
1: Yeah, same thing. So we practice, if we're up, what do we do? And you've probably seen it. We chip it around, and if they don't want to come defend us, we'll continue to chip it around. And we probably drew 3 minutes off the clock there. So, yeah, it's a set play for sure.
2: You've had these matches with City the last few seasons. They just go back and forth. That draw here early in the season, it just brings the best out of your two sides.
1: 1,000%. They, prior to, you know, the last 3 years, and that's a long time, but Newcastle are still like the benchmark. They make every single grand final. In fact, we're the only team to deny them of that. So we have to put respect on it, and I think that's why it's such a good battle, and it's such an even matchup. There's stars across everywhere, and I don't know, it's just the showcase for footy around here, and we're glad to come up against another good contest against them, really.
2: So, sort of 3 in a row now for the club, or your side, so ambitions to go on again next year?
1: I've said, and I'm full of emotion, I was in tears before the game because it was my wife's 100th and all that, but my sayings are, I don't make big calls when I'm full of emotion or full of beer, and I'm going to be both of them soon, so I'm not going to make any calls just yet.
2: So you'll just reflect, debrief, and just enjoy the moment for the time being?
1: 1,000%, mate. This is the first time in our club's history that someone's won 3 in a row, so we're going to enjoy it for what it's worth, and then we'll make decisions after that.
0: That was Brad Edwards there, the Killarney Vale women's coach, successful on Saturday afternoon in the grand final. Meanwhile, from Newcastle City's end, disappointment was there, but Brett Godfrey, their coach, was able to share a couple minutes and reflect on the match.
3: Yeah, super proud of the girls today, but just a really good example that you've got to play footy for 4 quarters. You can't play for 3 and 3.5 quarters, you've got to play for 4 quarters. They played really, really well, but, you know, Killarney Vale are a first-class outfit, and they got the job done today.
2: How was everyone coming in there today?
3: Yeah, good. Confidence was good. Confidence was up. We played probably our best game of the year last week, and then we followed on to this week as well, but just didn't get the chocolates today.
2: Just thought, sure, I guess, first quarter, first half in itself, you're able to build a lead, no doubt.
3: Yeah, we were really happy till half-time. We were really good to three-quarter time. We were really happy. Then we just sort of went back into our shell and stopped playing footy in the last quarter, and Killarney Vale played really good in the last quarter. probably didn't capitalise on a couple of goals throughout the game, which we hit the post once and we missed a couple, which probably might have hurt our chances. But, you know, look, really happy with 80% of the game.
2: So much at halftime to them?
3: Oh, no, just sort of like we just stick to what was working for us. They were confident. They believed in themselves. They were really, really up and about, which is great. It was more like the conditions today, the hot conditions. We had to more sort of control that as opposed to the mental side of the game. We were really calm and, you know, really connected at halftime, and, you know, we just talked to them about sticking to that game plan, which we did in the third quarter.
2: I was going to ask about both sides, given how warm it is today, be able to manage substitutions, I guess?
3: That was a big, like, thought process, what we went through during the week. Those substitutions and, you know, our pre-game setup and, you know, hydration and nutrition, et cetera, et cetera. So I thought we managed it well. We didn't, you know, we were still going pretty hard at the end of the game. But, you know, tough day in the office, nice and hot.
2: Yourselves have had quite the duels over the last few seasons?
3: Not only the last few seasons, probably the last 10 years. And it's sort of the tide has turned in recent times. I think we won three on the trot, and then Killarney Vale have won three on the last three on the trot as well. So, you know, they're a class outfit.
2: But just your squad in itself, able to get so far this season once again, you've got to be proud of them.
3: Oh, yeah, 100%. Where we developed from was really good. We've got a lot of young players, first-year cup players, which is really good. So it looks really promising for us.
2: Next year and beyond, you've got a lot of these players going to stay on?
3: Yeah, I know that there's a couple moving on for work-wise, but a couple of retirements, I think. But I'm pretty confident the rest of the squad, hopefully, touch wood, will be back. We'll start looking at that later on in the year, November, December, and see how we go.
0: That was the Newcastle City women's coach, Brett Godfrey, his thoughts when after their narrow defeat to Killarney Vale in the Black Diamond Women's Cup version on Saturday afternoon. So that was the prelude to the men's decider. And Newcastle City were going into that having had an unbeaten season. However, they did have a scare a few weeks ago against Nelson Bay, who led them right up until the final few minutes. However, of course, City going into this match, they took on Killarney Vale, who were basically broken the trend of Terrigal Avoca as well, who had been there in the last few seasons. But it was Killarney Vale who took the early advantage. They led 3-2, 20 to City's 2-2, 14 at quarter time. However, a five-goal second term enabled Newcastle City to take control of the match. They led 7-2, 44 to Killarney Vale's 4-5, 29. However, in the third term, I don't know what's going on with the sun or the wind, but Killarney Vale rocketed back into contention at three-quarter time, only trailing by 2 points then. City led 8-4, 52 to Killarney Vale 7-8, 50. But then City romped home in the final term with 4-0 and have been able to take the match by 27 points. Newcastle City 12-8, 80. Killarney Vale 7-11, 53. Jack Woodham, Grady Slocum with 3 goals each. Jack Woodham collected the best on ground. Kirsten Kessler, by the way, was named the best on ground in the women's decider. So I forgot to mention that on that point there. So I was able to have a brief chat to the Newcastle City coach, Mitch Knight, and it's very brief.
4: Thanks, mate. Yeah, it's good to get over the line, final hurdle.
2: Any anticipation, of course, coming in today being the unbeaten season going ahead?
4: No, we didn't actually discuss it at all, mate. So ultimate goal is winning a premiership, so we didn't even discuss that. So
2: how was the preparation coming in today?
4: Yeah, preparation has been fantastic. Been relatively fit and healthy. Only had one bloke miss out through injury from last week. So we were feeling pretty confident going in today and happy to get the job done. Got out to a lead in the first quarter, and then we were able to peg them back. And then, third quarter was really challenging, and we just had to steady the ship and get the job done in the last quarter.
2: Much said at halftime?
4: Not really, just belief in our system and sticking to our game plan, and I think the boys executed that. Fantastic.
2: Because the end of the third term, the Bombers came back. Was there anything said then?
4: Just all the grand final cliches probably in the third quarter. Just got a lift, got 30 minutes to go and get over the line.
2: And obviously the dominant final turn, that's probably a staple, I guess, of their way to cap off the season, I guess.
4: Fantastic way to finish, mate. Couldn't be happier.
0: Mitch Knight there, the coach of the Newcastle City side there, as they capped off an unbeaten season in the Black Diamond AFL competition. The other results on the day, well, Newcastle City dominated. I said they had all five teams represented on the day. The only side to be beaten were the Women's Cup team. But it started well for the City Women's Seconds in the plate. They defeated Lake Macquarie 5-6-36, Lake Macquarie 2-6-18. Just a note out of the Lake Macquarie team, Brianna Trappert. The week before, she was involved in the football grand final with New Lambton, having scored a hat-trick in the preliminary final the week before. So she's been able to play a dual role this season, playing soccer, football for New Lambton, and then backing up and playing for Lake Macquarie as well, being part of the runner-up side there on the week. There's another dual code, which I'm going to mention later on in the hour when we talk rugby league. An astonishing feat else was achieved as well, so I'll talk more about that. But anyway, that was another fascinating feat itself, Brianna Trappert playing in two grand finals there in different codes this season. Meanwhile, in the seconds, in the plate, it was won by Newcastle City, defeating Killarney 120-10, and then the men's game got underway. However, the last game on the day was between the Men's Shield and the University of Newcastle, who have entered a team in the competition for the very first time. So this is the Shield. This is the third grade side. The University actually took the lead early on in this fixture. I was really looking forward to seeing how they were going to progress. However, City were too good in the end. I think they didn't really allow the Seahorses into the contest. They're winning 12-6-78 to the University of Newcastle's 4-3-27. But as I said, I think it's the first year the University fielded the team in this grade, and I look forward to see their progress over the next few seasons. Meanwhile, there's been a change at Maitland in this past week. The Mercury got the story that Rick Bean, a former North Melbourne youth player, will be coach of the Maitland Saints in 2027. So he takes over from Adrian Hoffman. And last time Maitland made the finals was 2023. Dustin Spriggs was the coach. Now, if I've got my math, well, not my math, if I've got it correct, Dustin, of course, is the son of Dale Spriggs, the jockey, and brother of Blake, who is a Group 1 winning jockey in his own right, who recently retired from the sport after an injury. So the Spriggs family lived on and on in this area. But, yeah, so the change being made. Rick Bean will be coach of the Maitland Saints in 2027. And just finishing up on Aussie rules this week, well, the action hasn't exactly finished there, because starting this Sunday, after the grand final this Saturday, is the 2026 AFL Masters National Carnival. And this is going to be held at Newcastle and Lake Macquarie, and this will run for an entire week from the 27th next Sunday through to the following Saturday, the 3rd of October. This is a tournament that is held annually in a different city, bringing together teams from every state and territory for a week of competitive football, social events and camaraderie. Now, the age divisions begin from the over 35s for the men's. There's a 40s, 45s, 50s, 55s, 60s and 65s, believe it or not. And there are various women's divisions as well. It's the ultimate celebration of Masters football in Australia. As mentioned, the 2026 Carnival will be hosted in Newcastle. It's supported by both Newcastle City Council and Lake Macquarie Council. And so I look forward to hearing more about this when it gets underway, starting on Sunday. That's the AFL Masters National Carnival in Newcastle, Lake Macquarie, starting this Sunday. That is all the Aussie rules for this week. And, well, that's the regular season gone, but, of course, the Masters is on starting Sunday. We'll take a break. The time is 7:33. This is the A-Game on 2CHR 96.5 FM.
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1: 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Ricky Bush here. This is the A-Game. We're a sporting program. We are here until 9 o'clock. Just a reminder, if you missed those interviews that we've played on the program tonight, they are archived on our socials. You can go to Facebook and then type in sport on 2CHR and gives you a rundown as to what's coming up on the program every week. And it's a news feed service. So basically, if you don't want to hear me prattle on for a couple of hours, all the information is on there. So everything that's transpired over the past week, it goes on there. And some added notes that sometimes doesn't make it to air. So there's some news and some bonus material, if you want to put it that way there. But as I said, all the interviews that are conducted on here, they're archived on there. If you want a second helping, go to Facebook and sport on 2CHR. And it gives you an idea, I said, what's been happening and what's coming up. So if you want to follow your local sport, that is the place to be. Let's talk football. And while the regular season came to a conclusion last weekend, however, it hasn't ended for some there. Of course, Broadmeadow Magic being minor premiers, despite the fact they were beaten in the final series, they will represent Northern New South Wales football in the Australian Championship like they done so last year. And the draw was done last week. They knew who they were playing. However, the official draw has been done as to when the matches are on. So their first match is against Apia Leichhardt, a team from the old National Soccer League back in the 80s. That's West Apia. That's what they're called these days. The first match, Saturday the 17th of October, 3 p.m. So it's the first match of Broadmeadow. Then they will travel to Melbourne the following week to take on Avondale. And then they've got a home match against Adelaide City on a Friday night, 30th of October. So keep that in mind. And then the fixture against West Apia at Leichhardt on the 7th. Leichhardt's not going to be at Leichhardt. I was looking forward to that fixture. Anyway, at Lambert Park. So West Apia there on the 7th of November. The 15th of November, a home game against Avondale. And then they travel to Adelaide in the final round. That is on the Sunday, 22nd of November. That's Broadmeadow Magic's campaign in the Australian Championships beginning 17th of October. And the All-Star squad, which will take place the week before. So Northern New South Wales have announced, in their terms, an All-Star squad. It's a representative squad in short, in both men's and women's. And they will take on the Canberra All-Stars. Capital Football, they're called these days. So in the inaugural Northern New South Wales Football All-Stars Challenge. Northern New South Wales Football have selected senior men's and women's representatives to play as a Northern All-Stars team. And there's also an extended squad for the League One, which involves players from the Cessnock Hornets to have been selected for the curtain raiser against the Zone League. So this is from the divisions below there as well. The concept builds on the successful return of representative football to the region last season when Northern New South Wales teams faced the Newcastle Jets in front of strong community support. Northern New South Wales Technical Director Ryan Deutsch was pleased to make the announcement. He quoted in saying, "I'm really excited about the inaugural Northern New South Wales Football All-Stars Challenge. It's a fantastic opportunity to bring together some of the best talent from across Northern New South Wales and give these players the chance to represent their region against quality opposition. The makeup of our men's and women's squad is really exciting. We've identified a lot of talented players through Northern New South Wales football's premier competitions across the whole region, and this is a great chance for them to showcase what they can do on a representative stage. With Capital Football confirmed as their inaugural challenges, it promises to be a great event for everyone involved. The curtain raisers featuring the League One All-Stars and the Zone Football League All-Stars will also add to what should be a fantastic day of football. Congratulations to all the players selected. I hope they enjoy the build-up to the matches and wish those chosen in the final match day squads all the very best." So, of course, their season hasn't come to hasn't ended yet for a lot of them. In the League One, by the way, Chris Gallagher from Wolves and Michael Bodie of Lake Macquarie, they're the co-coaches. In the women's, the grand final coaches of New Lantern's Craig Atkins and Maitland's Ben Horgan will co-coach the women's side. And in the men's, Broadmeadows Gym.

0: Presner, and outgoing Edgeworth coach Peter McGuinness will coach the men's all-star squad. The squad was announced a couple of weeks ago. It's an extended squad and it will be whittled down as the weeks go on. So this is going to take place at the Lake Macquarie facility at Spears Point on Saturday the 10th of October. Three matches, 12 p.m., 2 p.m. and 4 p.m. there. So congratulations to all involved there. I'll just briefly touch on the League One, because I guess from Cessnock's point of view, Callum Bower, Adam Cawley and Zach Cronholm of Cessnock City have all been selected in that squad there. In the men's, from Maitland, Angus Muddle, Braden Crowley and Kyle McSevany and Tal Power, so he's a good keeper there. So they've all been selected as part of the men's side. Meanwhile, from Western, Chris Hatfield, Jared Roebuck, Luke McCormick, Mana Iwasaki, Matt Butner and Max Wettig have been selected from Western as part of that side. And meanwhile, from the women's side, in from Maitland, Annabelle Thornton, Sienna Frost, Elodie Dagg, Georgia MS, Josie Morley, Will O'Neill, Talia Gosner, Sophie Stapleford, Sophie Nanadovic, Renee Poutney, Natalia O'Driscoll and Marion Dunbabin have from Maitland been part of the Northern New South Wales women's side there. So I mentioned that's coming up Saturday the 10th of October. So, going back to last week, of course, Western Bears were successful in claiming the Northern New South Wales men's title for the first time in 31 years. We caught up with their coach, Damien Zane, at the ground on the day, which we replayed on the program last Monday. However, we had a part B of the chat, and this was at the Workers Club on Sunday night following the celebrations. So, as I said, we had an extended chat. And we talk more about, I guess, reflection of the season. He talks about his arrival at the club, which was very late, the setup of the squad, how the season unfolded, and the future for the club and himself. And this is how it unfolded.
1: To come to the club?
2: Yeah.
1: So you didn't really get a pre-season with the club here, when you think about it?
2: No. Like, as I'd sort of stepped away from the Jets after 3 years, and I was enjoying just watching my kids and getting into their football. I was watching a bit of football, which was nice for a change. And it was just out of the blue, and they probably got me at a weak time where I just had enough of a break. I felt the bug again, and probably a week in, I was going, what have I done? I was enjoying my break, and then I was coming up here nights, still getting up mornings for the kids in the Jets program. Grew into it, and glad I took it on. I'm a football lover, and the history of clubs, I know well, and it was actually nice to be a part. I nearly came here to play 1 year, and I'm glad I did it again.
1: You did inherit a good side. I mean, they were preliminary finalists last year, so you sort of knew that there was a good squad coming into this year.
2: Yeah, no, I did, and that was part of it, helping them, and the attraction. I didn't realise how long it had been since a win, and that was, but I knew there was a squad there, and it's always hard because it's not 100% how you build it, but I tell you what, by the time I come out of it, it's looking a pretty good squad for the future.
1: When you came in, did you have to adjust the squad to play the way that you wanted to play, given how well they performed the last couple of years?
2: Well, it was a balance, wasn't it? Because every coach is different. And while I thought some things I'm probably similar to Q, I also discovered that there's other things that I'm a lot different. And I guess that's football, isn't it? No coach is ever going to be... Some can be similar, but yet unique, isn't it? You're going to be different. And I've got to give credit to the players because, coaches have their ways and that, and we've just found a balance to adjust to who they are and who I want them to be. And to win a trophy doing that is a pretty phenomenal effort from the playing staff. I think the players sort of bought into the fact that depth is important, and if I probably look at one thing that we probably had, and I look today at the performance, our depth was very good. The idea was to bring Hadders and probably Brock on first, but they were causing us a few issues on the right side, so we made a tactical decision with Ollie Calgully, and he's only young, and you're sort of going, I hope it's the right move, but we hope he plays well. But then it comes down to your training. He's trained well, and his performance was outstanding. Jai King was the same. And then Hadders and Brock, when they came on, were outstanding also. And it's very hard in a... Players have to think selfishly and individually, but a coach has to think about moulding all those individuals together. And when it comes together, you get what you get today.
1: During the season, of course, Australia Cup run and then the State Cup final because of that. So you've got to be proud of what you've been able to sort together, given, as I said, a late start for you with the club.
2: Yeah, no, I think, as I said, credit to the players and the coaching staff prepared them, and credit to the players for sort of being able to adjust on the run. It's been a memorable cup game here, a memorable grand final win. So they're only going to get bigger and better, I think. And if they continue on the same path, there's more success coming. And you know, I won't be here, but I'll be happy to see it. As I said, I think, you know, when the Bears are healthy, it's probably a healthy league. And, you know, it was nice to see two Coldfield teams. And I'm not from here, but to see two teams from up this way, I think it puts everyone on their toes on the inner city, so it only makes the game better.
1: Yeah. You brought a lot of youth in this year. I mean, we've already seasoned the squad, it's fair to say. So, like you said, depth was a big part of that, which included the youth.
2: What Nelson King brought in, and it was just getting the players by. And Nelson and Connor complimented each other. I thought Connor's effort to get off the canvas, and he came back and looked amazing fitness-wise, and he played a big part. And you got Jai King, Ollie Calgully, Deacon Erickson, you got some really, Max Weddick, some good young players coming through, so it's a good balance.
0: There was Damien Zane there, it got a bit rowdy afterwards, so we basically cut it there and let them enjoy the night. So that was, yes, the Western Bears coach Damien Zane at the Workers Club Sunday last week. Of course, celebrations carried on into the night. They were playing pool when I last when I left the Workers Club, and they were enjoying it there. So, as we mentioned about a month ago, I think we had the scoop that Damien Zane would be departing the club, and his assistant Nathan Morris, Bears legend, he will be taking over the reins in 2027. Of course, his father Trevor was a coach at Western at one point over the years. But last Friday, the Edgeworth Eagles announced Damien Zane as their coach for the 2027 season. Edgeworth quoted in saying, "For Damien, this is more than a new appointment. It's a return home to Edgeworth. A former Eagles players and coach, Damien has a long history with Edgeworth and a proven record of success, having previously led the club through some of its most successful years. Since his time in Edgeworth, Damien has continued to make a significant contribution to football across Northern New South Wales, including time within the Newcastle Jets Academy, helping develop and create pathways for the region's emerging young players. Of course, he was successful with Western this season. Now the next chapter begins, or brings him back to where it all began. We're incredibly excited to welcome Damien, his experienced leadership and winning mentality back to Edgeworth as we look ahead to 2027 and beyond." So that's the news coming through last Friday. Damien Zane officially appointed Edgeworth coach. There he returns. He left in 2017, I think, end of 2017, when basically he had a falling out with those at the club, and he ended up coaching Broadmeadow in the couple of seasons after that, and has been around the Jets scene ever since. And quietly chatting last week, he said they've had a bit of a clean out there at the top, and therefore his presence has been welcomed back at the club, and success should follow. So there it is, Damien Zane leaving Western, but I don't think it's any surprise there. He's done his job for what he did for the short term, and he's back at Edgeworth for 2027. All right, that is... Oh, no, that's not all the football wrap. Actually, one last note to come out of last week. So I interviewed Tara Andrews, of course, a new Lambton player, Newcastle Jets player, former Matildas player. I had a brief chat with her. This is actually up on our socials, but in a preview of the grand final last week, we caught up with Tara because a few weeks before that, she was inducted into the Hunter Region Sporting Hall of Fame, one of six inductees there. We mentioned them on the program a few weeks ago. So this was a two-part interview, but I have shortened this. Now, this second part of the interview basically touches Tara with her recent induction.
1: Secondly, your accolade of recent inductions to the Hunter Region Sporting Hall of Fame, and just congratulations. I guess your thoughts on that.
3: Yeah, I think I was pretty surprised when I got the call to say that I'd, I was going to be an inductee to the Hall of Fame. Obviously, someone's nominated me. That's I'm very appreciative of, and I now know who it is, so I was very, very appreciative. But yeah, it's obviously a very proud moment to do that and to get inducted into that Hall of Fame.
1: But surely it's recognition from your playing career itself, not only across the region for Newcastle and representing Australia, but there's got to be some sort of accolade like this to be worthy of.
3: Yeah, of course. Obviously, like, it's been a long career for myself, and I've been, you know, playing for the Matildas and doing all that sort of stuff. So it's been a long career of making, I guess, getting to that point, and that was just a really proud moment.
1: I don't want to stress if there's a career after football, but do you see yourself sort of some sort of coaching or mentoring role down the track?
3: I think so, yeah. I do a bit of coaching now, and I'm back with the Jets again this season as the sort of the second assistant coach, so that'll start again next week.
1: Yeah.
3: I'll sort of see where that goes. Yeah, pre-season starts next week because the season starts the 18th of October.
0: And that was it. Yeah, so a brief chat with Tara Andrews there, reflecting on her recent induction into the Hunter Region Sporting Hall of Fame there. And that is the football wrap. All right, we'll take a break. We'll talk rugby league next. Time is 7:51. 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
0: The time is 7:53. 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Ricky Bush here, and this is the A-Game. We're a sporting program. We're here until 9 o'clock. Let's talk rugby league. The main notes coming out of the last week was the withdrawal of the entrants from the Newcastle Rugby League competition. This has been a very contentious debate over the past week. The Newcastle League put out a statement, and it is as follows. The Newcastle Rugby League wishes to formally advise that the entrants Tigers have informed the league that they have decided not to participate in the 2027 Denton Cup or the Under-19s competition. The decision was made at a meeting of the Entrance League's club board last night. While we are disappointed not to see the Tigers competing in these competitions in 2027, we respect the club's decision and thank them for communicating it with Newcastle Rugby League. The Entrance Tigers have made a valued contribution to rugby league within our region, and the league wishes to thank the club, its players and coaches for their participation in the Newcastle League and the Under-19s in recent years and wish them all the best in the future. The withdrawal of the Entrance Tigers means the 2027 competition will consist of just 9 teams. Each club will still play 16 matches during the regular season. The competition will be conducted as a full home and away draw across 18 rounds, with each team receiving 2 byes throughout the season. The format will ensure that every club continues to have a balanced 16-match regular season schedule while maintaining an equal number of home and away fixtures across the season. It should be noted that the player points index system rules that see players from Central Coast clubs being considered impact transfers will remain for the 2027 season, with a view to considering that position for 2028 and beyond. So that's the news coming through. Early last week was that the entrants will withdraw, or have withdrawn, from the Newcastle Rugby League competition. It comes exactly 12 months after Wyong withdrew from the competition, which means it will only be a 9-team competition in 2027. Talk around the traps about Waratah Mayfield coming back into the fold. And I was talking to someone who was involved with the Dudley Redhead Club a few months ago. They've got 2 teams as well in the Newcastle Hunter Rugby League. That's a second-tiered competition. They have spoken about going into the top grade, but I think they need a bit of backing or funding. They haven't got a venue like all the other clubs or big clubs in the region who've got a major benefactor behind them there. So anyway, that's just something news brewing there. So that's the disappointing news coming out of the completely a Newcastle League season there. So how about those Knights? They're into the preliminary final there this Sunday to take on Penrith. The Sid Fogg's buses will be loaded up on Sunday morning, no doubt, to take them down there and back to enjoy the journey. Nonetheless, congratulations, Knights fans. You've earned this after the last few years that you have been through there. So, of course, that's the prelim coming up this Sunday. Meanwhile, the women's side were knocked out of the finals race. They were beaten by Brisbane up there on Saturday afternoon, 40-16. So that's the NRLW's team coming to a conclusion there. But we shouldn't forget what's happening in the lower grades. The Newcastle Knights women's team are into, it's the New South Wales Cup team, are into the grand final. Of course, they were minor premiers in the competition, and they automatically got through. They've only lost 1 game this season, and they will take on the Mounties, who earned their way into the grand final with a win on the weekend. Mounties overcame the Rabbitohs 20-18 at Kogra on Saturday afternoon with a try 4 minutes from full time. Gabriella Savage got the job done for the Mounties. And they will play Newcastle in the grand final in the Women's New South Wales Cup. So that's going to take place at the Parramatta Stadium this Saturday. Of course, it'll be Jersey Flegg grand final there. It'll be Penrith taking on Canterbury Bankstown. And then the New South Wales Cup. The Newcastle Knights were involved in this as well, but they were beaten comprehensively on the weekend by the Newtown Jets. 30-14 with a Newcastle connection, of course. Former Curry halfback and coach George Nadera is the coach of Newtown. So he was part of the Curry squad. Well, he was the coach then when they made the 2013 grand final. So he was part of that run there. And he's been at the Jets for a number of seasons now. And he's got them through to a decider. I believe it's not the first time he's done that either. So it'll be the Newtown Jets playing Penrith. That's a 7 o'clock kickoff for the New South Wales Cup decider there this Saturday evening. Yep, at Parramatta Stadium there. I want to mention this news. So I was talking to the Maitland Mercury reporter, Michael Hartshorn, a couple of weeks ago about this. Charlie Brooks is a name you probably should remember. He won grand finals with Scone in both rugby union and rugby league this season. Of course, Scone were involved in the Group 21 league competition, but he also was involved in their union team in the Newcastle Hunter Rugby second-tiered competition. So he would play union on the Saturday for Scone in the rugby union, and then would play matches on the Sunday for the Colts. That's in the rugby league. So a few weeks ago, he completed the union match first, and then completed the league double there last week. So, yeah, he's got a medal in both rugby union and rugby league. He's a financial planner Monday to Friday. He must be one fit bugger if he can go around and play union and league all season long. I didn't think you could do this anymore, but apparently you can still do that. So there's Charlie Brooks winning 2 medals this year in two codes. As I said, I didn't think that was possible. All right, that is the hour gone. The 8 o'clock news is next. 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
10: Hello, I'm Peter Carey. Business groups argue the federal government must urgently boost productivity to protect future living standards. The latest intergenerational report assumes long-term productivity will grow by just over 1% a year. But some economists argue that figure is too optimistic. Andrew McKellar from the Chamber of Commerce and Industry says high productivity leads to a better quality of life.
11: Future living standards are going to be entirely dependent on the productivity growth rates that we achieve over the decades ahead. If we don't have a strong focus on that, then we're not going to have the living standards that I think many Australians expect.
10: All big four banks are now predicting the Reserve Bank to hike the cash rate next week. Monthly mortgage repayments could be going up by more than $100 if the RBA increases the cash rate next Tuesday. Canstar Data Insights Director Sally Tindall said this might not be the last rise for the year.
12: That's one in September and one after the November meeting. And all the other big bank economic teams are saying the risk lies with that scenario, that we could end up at Christmas time with the highest cash rate setting we've seen since the GFC. That's since 2008.
10: To New South Wales, where a court has heard a former police officer formed an obsessive infatuation with his ex-partner before allegedly killing him and another man, Jefferson Shaw reports.
13: A jury of nine men and six women have been impaneled to sit the 12-week trial of Beau Lamar Condon. He's accused of breaking into his former partner Jesse Baird's home and murdering both Baird and Baird's new boyfriend Luke Davies in February 2024. The Crown has begun opening statements telling the court Lamar Condon disguised himself as an Uber Eats driver and will argue he formed an obsessive and jealous infatuation with Baird. Beau Lamar Condon has pleaded not guilty to charges of killing both men and earlier stealing a phone and wallet from Baird. Jefferson Shaw, Sydney.
10: Victoria's Premier Ben Carroll says the Liberal Party needs to rule out doing a deal with One Nation to form government. The comment came after the Premier was asked about the collapse in Federal Labor's primary vote to just 27%. Mr Carroll was then asked if he could rule out forming a coalition with the Greens.
14: I am completely running. As we saw in the Commonwealth election, we will be winning Greens seats, Heidi. So there will be me focused completely on winning a majority government, and that's what we will be focused on. I am telling you right here and right now that that is an academic question because we will be winning seats from the Greens.
10: A parliamentary inquiry into last year's deadly 000 outage has recommended an overhaul of the system. The report makes 11 recommendations, including that the emergency system be nationalised and run by a statutory authority. It also recommends a regulatory review and implementing a text-based option for contacting 000. And finally, to the Australian share market. Your Lords has closed down 3 points to 89.19, and one Australian dollar was buying 71.29 US cents. This is Air National News.
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16: At the Air Sports desk, hello, I'm Leonie Kay. To NRL and the Dolphins, we'll be looking to punch their ticket to the NRL Grand Final on Friday night. A win against the Roosters would cement a maiden Grand Final appearance for the Finns in just their fourth season. Chief Executive Terry Reader said the expansion side's success is no accident.
17: You're only as good as the people around you. From day one, we made sure we brought the right people in on the field, but also off the field too, with the way our club operates and how we do things. It has a lot to do with the people, and that's probably the best advice for any expansion team. You've got to make sure you get people that are good at what they do, know what they're doing.
16: As we launch into the AFL Grand Final week, Collingwood superstar Nick Dacos is the almost unbackable favourite to win tonight's Brownlow medal. Sarah Patterson reports.
18: Well, many pundits have already written off tonight's award for the AFL's best and fairest player as a foregone conclusion, with some even tipping Dacos will win by double-digit votes. After an outstanding season, every online predictor has Dacos running away with the award. But the Brownlow is known for dark horses gazumping the medal favourite, two players who could potentially give Dacos a run for his money and poll above expectation are Geelong's Bailey Smith and Western Bulldogs captain Marcus Bontempelli. Sarah Patterson, S Sport.
16: And in tonight's NBL, the Tasmania Jack Jumpers are hosting South East Melbourne Phoenix. Australian Independent Radio News.
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1: And it's 6 minutes past eight. Let's do the weather. At present here in Cessnock, it's a touch below 17 degrees. In Maitland, it's a touch above 17 degrees. And the forecast for the remainder of this Monday evening is for a cloudy night ahead. Medium chance of showers. The chance of a thunderstorm early on this evening. Winds from the south to southeast, 25 to 35 kilometres per hour. Decreasing to 15 to 25 kilometres per hour throughout the night. Looking ahead to tomorrow, Tuesday, a cloudy day. High chance of showers about the lower Hunter. Slight chance elsewhere. Winds from the south to southeast, 15 to 25 kilometres per hour. Turning east to southeasterly, 20 to 30 kilometres per hour during the day. There's a high moderate fire danger in the greater Hunter region. Of course, there was a total fire ban in place today. The temperature range of Maitland and Cessnock tomorrow between 13 and 20 degrees. The sun to rise in the morning at 5:45, set at 6:10. Looking further ahead to Wednesday is for a partly cloudy day. Medium chance of showers, most likely in the late morning and afternoon. The chance of a thunderstorm in the afternoon and evening. Light winds becoming northeast to southeast, 15 to 20 kilometres per hour in the morning, easing up during the evening. The temperature range for Maitland and Cessnock on Wednesday between 13 and 25. It's going to warm up as the week goes on. Tops of 31 for Saturday. And then a cool change coming in Saturday night. That's all we can report on the weather. Now, on the roads, we are incident-free across the Newcastle and Hunter region. And that is it for news, sport, weather and traffic for this hour of 8 o'clock. There will be another update at 9. It is 7 minutes past 8. You're on 2CHR 96.5 FM.

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You're on 2CHR 96.5 FM. Ricky Bush here. This is the A-Game. We're a sporting program. We are here until 9 o'clock. We're in the second hour of the program tonight. So I better get through in this hour at the Rugby Union shortly. It's a presentation night coming up, by the way, for Newcastle Hunter Rugby. But the papers today have a coaching change across one of the clubs already. We'll get on to that. The hockey grand finals are on the weekend in Newcastle. That's on Saturday, so we'll recap those. It too was the same at baseball as the Newcastle deciders there. We'll have some golfing news because this historic achievement at Singleton last week involving someone involved here at 2CHR. I'll talk more about that coming up shortly. And the bowls news as well, with the state awards have been announced and all list of nominations coming up there. So athletics notes as well, some motorsport, and there was a news I didn't get through in the previous hour, but I'll share that for you shortly. And then we'll have the racing wrap later on in the hour. It was a big weekend because I was at the Cup on Friday afternoon. We'll have the recap of that. Then I went on to the trots. But Greyhound Racing, heats of the Black Top on Saturday night, but it was a bit of an old switcheroo that took place at the Gardens on Friday afternoon. A bit of controversy stirring up there. We'll talk more about that. And then the Million Dollar Chase Finals. It was Maitland's turn last Monday, and we'll talk what else had occurred during the week. Bobby Whitelaw is here. We'll get onto that shortly. So plenty coming up in the second hour of the A-Game here on 2CHR 96.5 FM.

0: All right, let's get straight back into it. Let's start with, all right. So coming up in 4 weeks' time, the countdown is on for the Australian Postie Bike Grand Prix, of course. That's going to take place on the 18th of October. That's a Sunday, so get ready in the weeks leading up to that. We'll have a preview on the program in a few weeks' time. So that's the Australian Postie Bike Grand Prix, going on for more than a decade now. So it'll take place around the TAFE complex for those interested in having a bit of a squiz, or for those from out of town who may not be familiar. If you want to see some 110cc action, come along down to Cessnock on the that weekend. Basically, they'll have the demos on the Saturday, but on the Sunday is when the action takes place itself. So the Australian Postie Bike Grand Prix for 2026 taking place on Sunday, the 18th of October. So I jot that note. And cricket, by the way, the big week coming up of cricket. Of course, the competitions in Cessnock and Maitland are not too far away. However, closer to home, I've been focusing this last few weeks, the Western Suburbs Cricket Club have got some matches coming up in the next few weeks, and they're basically their memorial matches. So this Saturday is the Dave Schoen Memorial Match, which will be followed by the Western Suburbs Cricket Club Legends Day. That's the following weekend. And then, of course, the opening matches itself, which will be, of course, the George Hyde Memorial Day. That's named after a late player. George was a fantastic participant across Maitland cricket for a number of seasons, predominantly with West. He passed away last year, far too young. Their first home match of the year is dedicated to him. But this Saturday, the Dave Schoen Memorial Shield, this is between Western Suburbs Cricket Club and the Greater Brankston Cricket Club. It's an 11 a.m. start, 40-over match. This is at Coronation Oval at Tallara, by the way, next to the bowling club. So that's what's coming up there this week. But, of course, the following weekend is also of interest. It's the Western Suburbs Cricket Club Legends match against the Maitland Hunter River Legends. It will take place on Saturday the 3rd of October, also at Coronation Oval, a 1 p.m. start. I haven't got any information as to which players are participating in that yet. However, they have announced there's going to be a ground change name to the Colin Goward Oval for the day. Western Suburbs quoted in saying Colin was a constant figure in their first grade squad in the 70s. Marking over close to 100 appearances over a 13-year period, including premierships in the late 1970s there. So that'll be an unofficial change to Coronation Oval, the Colin Goward Oval, for the Western Suburbs Cricket Club Legends Day on Saturday, October the 3rd. And, of course, the competition starts the week after that. So, and, yeah, seasons are not too far away. Cricket just around the corner. Team's already back in training now. I know the those involved with Bellbird have been back into it, talking to players involved in there over the past couple of weeks there. So, yeah, so plenty going on with the cricket scene there. And that's all on that I've got for the time being. Now, speaking of Greater Brankston and the cricket, not the cricket club, but the rugby league club itself, tremendous news coming through last week that the upgrade to Greater Central Oval will take place. Now, it had been on the drawing board for about 12 to 18 months. Dan Repicoli, local member, of course, has been behind the bid for the upgrade, the amenities there. And finally, it was announced last week that it would take place. So this is from the Greater Brankston Colts, the socials. They're incredibly proud to share that the Greater Central Oval amenities upgrade has officially received the green light. After months of planning, collaboration and hard work behind the scenes between the Greater Brankston Colts and Cessnock City Council, funding has been secured and the project is now set to move forward. The upgrade represents one of the most significant investments in the future of our club and wider community in many years, which will include new modern change rooms, new canteen facilities, a multi-purpose space, improved accessibility, elevated spectator viewing areas overlooking the international field, facilities designed to support both our junior and senior players for generations to come. Perhaps most exciting of all, demolition of the existing amenities building is scheduled to commence from the week beginning 5th of October 2026, with construction planned to be completed prior to the commencement of the 2027 season. Seeing machinery on site and works commence will be a major milestone for the club and something many people have worked tirelessly to achieve. For those who have been involved behind the scenes, this has not happened overnight. Countless hours have been invested by volunteers, committee members, council staff and project stakeholders to get the project to this stage. There have been challenges along the way, but everyone involved has remained focused on delivering a facility that our players, members and community can be proud of. On behalf of the Greater Branxton Club, I'd like to thank local members, of course, Dan Rappacoli, Cessnock City Council, the project team, volunteers and everyone who has contributed to making this project a reality. As many of you know, the Greater Branxton region continues to grow at an incredible rate and the club is growing right alongside it. Participation numbers across both the junior and senior programs continue to increase, making quality facilities more important than ever. The development is about more than a building. It's about creating a home for the next generation of Greater Branxton players, providing a better experience for our members and supporters, and ensuring our club has the facilities to continue growing well into the future. While the renders attached are indicative concepts only, and some details may change as the project progresses, they provide an excellent or exciting glimpse into what the future of Greater Central Oval could look like. We look forward to sharing this journey with our members, sponsors and community as works progress, and we'll continue to provide updates throughout construction. There has never been a more exciting time to be involved with the Greater Branxton Rugby League Club. So that's the announcement coming through late last week that the Greater Central Oval, in a conjunction with the Greater Branxton Rugby League Club, Dan Rappacoli and Cessnock City Council, that's going to start basically demolition Monday week. So the project has got the green light and already they've already got the bulldozers lined up ready to take it on. So that's Greater Central upgrade. Should be ready by the time 2027 season comes around. It had been a bit of a struggle for the Colts on the field. As mentioned, their first grade team had to forfeit several times this season, but they got through it. And hopefully 2027 with the amenities can bring success. Look what happened to Western. They got a new facility upgraded and then they won the competition in the same year. How about that? All right, that's Greater Branxton's upgrade there. Rugby Union, I've got that. Where do I start? Oh, hockey, yes. Okay, so grand final on Saturday afternoon, the Newcastle and Hunter Central Coast hockey competition. In the women's, it was taken out by Oxfords. They defeated South by 2-0. And in the men's, it was an exciting conclusion. It came down to the final minute where multiple Olympian there in Matthew Dawson came up and scored in the decisive minutes there, making it 4-3 to Norths, defeating Gosford in the thrilling conclusion. Norths winning a fifth straight Hunter Coast Premier Hockey League Premiership at Newcastle's Centre on Saturday afternoon. So that's the hockey coming to a conclusion. The men's and women's. The women's taken out by Oxfords. The men's taken out by Norths. I'll just get on the baseball briefly because it too was the grand final decider there on Saturday afternoon. The White Sox were looking to end a 40-year drought. However, it wasn't to be as the Boomerangs were successful in this by 5-2. So that's the Newcastle baseball grand final. That took place at Wallsend. Led to believe. So the Boomerangs successful, defeating the White Sox by 5-2 there. Let's get on to golf because there was an exciting action at Singleton last Tuesday. In the first round of the Hunter District Mixed Pennants, there were two holes-in-ones recorded. And one of those was involving station sponsor Renee Bean Wiper, who's involved with Stone Real Estate. I did thank her for her support when I rang her today to touch on this story, but this is the Hunter District quote. There were two aces on day one of mixed pennants. Hole-in-ones are extremely rare, but according to US statistics, the chance of two players from different teams having a hole-in-one ranges from 1 in 26,000 to 1 in 40,000. Now, the first player to defy the odds was Cypress Lakes golfer Jane Lawler, who got her team off to a blazing start on the second hole. This is at Singleton. While adding to this amazing slice of Hunter River District history was Curry's Renee Bean Wiper, who aced the 15th, which is the 6th at Singleton if you play it a second time around. It was a timely shot for Bean Wiper, her hole-in-one taking her team to 2 up. who ended up winning the match in the end. Amid all the excitement, the results were interesting. Curry defeated title holders The Vintage 3-0. Dungog defeated last year's fellow finalist Maitland 2-1. Now, despite Lawler's hole in one, her team went down to the local Singleton 2-1. Scone and Brangston played out a draw. The second round of mixed pennants is tomorrow at Scone. Could there be some fireworks there? So this afternoon I did catch up with Renee Bean Wiper I'll have a brief chat about this. Look, nothing was recorded. I sort of had everything's off the record, but she quoted in saying it was, quote, a cracker of a shot. She actually had birdied the hole the first time around, but she used a couple of extra clubs because the wind was howling that day last Tuesday. She was just hoping to get it close, but once they seen the ball disappear, her uncle-in-law, Greg Wiper, member of the very famous Wiper family from Curry there, noticed it had gone in. And, so that was an amazing feat there. Now, she had made note that that is her third hole in one. I've been playing this game 30 years and still waiting for one. She achieved a feat as a junior at the New South Wales Golf Club, which, of course, is a private club in Sydney that only a few privileged get the opportunity to do so, and I've done that. But that was neither here nor there. So, as I said, her third hole in one. Now, her husband is Andrew Wiper, who was one of the best juniors in the country in the mid-90s. In 95, he won the Jack Newton Junior International, which is probably the prestigious tournament in the country, which, of course, will be back in the region in a couple of weeks' time. He didn't turn professional. He decided to keep his amateur status and work in the mines throughout his entire career. And from what Renee told me today, she has more holes in ones than he does. 3-2, according to the last count that she said. So, yeah, that historic feat there at Singleton last Tuesday, two holes in ones to Cypress Lakes Jane Lawler and Curry's Renee Bean Wiper, station sponsor. And I said thank you for the support there. So that's said the first round of the mixed pennants. The second round is tomorrow at Scone. Other events coming up, by the way. It was Stroud Open yesterday, and I got my dates wrong. I thought it was this Sunday, but I was really hoping to go to it. But when they told me it was yesterday, I was a bit heartbroken at that. Anyway, Maitland's is coming up Saturday week, the 3rd of October. That's their what they call the Spring Medal, one of their highlights of the year, the Maitland Open Spring Medal on Saturday the 3rd of October. Oh, by the way, at Shortland Waters this week is the Steelworks Cup, named after which, of course, Shortland Waters used to be called the Steelworks Golf Club, named in honour, of course, of the rich history of the region there. So the Steelworks Cup, this has been going since the 1950s, and that tournament is on there at Shortland Waters Golf Club there this Saturday. I understand the morning tea times are all booked out. There's a couple of spots in the afternoon for those who want to play shotgun, 12 o'clock start there. So that is just about all the golfing news I've got for the time being. Oh, well, of course, mentioning that the Jack Newton Jr. International coming to Cypress Lakes once again. That's the highlight of the junior calendar. It says that's coming up in a couple of weeks' time. So this will take place from the 6th to the 9th of October. It's the Junior Classic at Cypress Lakes. They also play a couple of other divisions, the sub-junior, which is for, I think, 12 to 15 or 12 to 14 years. That's at the Vintage. And then up the road at the Ridges Resort at Hunter Valley, they have an under-12 and some nine-hole tournaments there. So there's a big week of golf coming up in a couple of weeks' time. Of course, school holidays starts the end of this week. So that will give the opportunity for the young ones to come to town. And, you'll hear about this, hopefully, in a couple of weeks' time there. All right, that's the golf wrap I've got for the week. Let's get on to bowls. Now, over the weekend, it took place at Clarencetown, and Beresfield was the Hunter District development squad. They were in action, of course. This, well, basically to get the for future selections of sides there. So that was one of the highlights of the year. Coming up in a couple of weeks' time, by the way, if you've got a young one who's a bit bored over the school holiday period, coming up at Curry on the 2nd of October is Grandparents' Day. So if you're a grandparent of a child who wants to try bowls, take them along to Grandparents' Day. $15 for a couple of players there. There'll be training, a barbecue lunch, and then a roll-up on the green. So if you're interested, contact the Curry Bowling Club, 4937 1676. That's Grandparents' Day, 2nd of October, at the Curry Bowling Club in a couple of weeks' time. Meanwhile, last week from the bowls, New South Wales scene, nominations for the 2026 awards came in, and some Hunter participants have been nominated in the Para Bowler of the Year. In the female categories, Christine Constable of Maitland City and Simone Smith of East Maitland. Meanwhile, in the male senior bowler of the year nominations, Clay Parker from Maitland City involved there. He was in town early this evening helping out the young ones coaching at East Cessnock. And the female breakout bowler of the year, Janine Caton of Maitland City, one of the locals nominated there. So that was last week, the Bowls New South Wales announcements of the 2026 awards night, which is coming up, the local bowlers who have been selected across the various categories there. I think that was all I got for the bowls scene. All right, so that's that for the time being. Athletics, oh yes, of course, a big week coming up at Stockton this week with the triathlon to take place on the Sunday. This is courtesy of H Events from Paul Humphreys, of course, we've had on the program a few weeks ago. So that's coming up at Stockton with the run on the Saturday and then the triathlon at Stockton on the Sunday. So give you an idea. So it's the Island Triathlon Festival in Hayes, Stockton Sunrise Run. Now, entries have closed, but if you want a late entry, you can still get in. So this is on this Saturday. So it's just a short 700-metre trip across Newcastle Harbour. Stockton's relaxed seaside charm makes it the perfect backdrop for a weekend of racing. Flat, fast courses and a vibrant coastal atmosphere set the stage for two exciting days of running, triathlon and aquathon events. On the Saturday, they kick off the weekend with the Stockton Sunrise Run. Now, there are various distances, a 7K, a 14K, or a half marathon, which is 21K, and enjoy the flat and stunning foreshore views. You can run or walk this fun and inclusive event. Before taking place on the Sunday is the triathlon. Take on the standard, sprint, or the short course triathlons, or opt for the aquabike, that's a swimmer cycle, or the aquathlon, swim and run. As I said, entries have closed, but you can get in with the late entry fee provided. You can go to H-Events, just the letter H, events.com.au. All the information is there, and I look forward to hearing how that's all going to unfold throughout the course of this weekend. I think that was all the notes I had for the time being, as the clock ticks towards 8:30, and that will be that for the time being. All right, so we will take a break. Well, the racing codes next. The time is 8:30 right now on 2CHR 96.5 FM.
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0: Where the time is 8:32 on 2CHR 96.5 FM. Ricky Bush here. This is the A Game. We're a sporting program. We're here until 9 o'clock. Let's talk racing. You've got plenty to get through this half hour. I was out and about at the Cup and at the Trots on Friday. Greyhound Racing, Bobby Whitelaw is with us in the studio. He's back. Good evening, Bobby.
5: Good evening, Rick. How are you, mate?
0: I'm good, yes.
5: Bit of a headache with this Melaleuma had taken off the middle of my head.
0: Yes.
5: Might affect me thinking, Rick, but I'll get through it.
0: you've taken a blow to the head. That's it. Looked from my view anyway. I wanted to start with this because we've been talking about this all day. There was an old-fashioned switcheroo at the Gardens on Friday afternoon. But before, I just want to get to a bit of details as to what actually unfolded here. So, in race seven on Friday afternoon at the Gardens, it was a Masters race over 400 metres. Now, trainer Kelvin Lean had two runners in the race. He had Sparky Key, which drew box six, and Wonky Key Donkey, which drew box seven. Now, there was things stirring behind the scenes because Sparky Key was a late scratching behind the boxes, didn't participate in the race. However, the kennel mate, Wonky Key Donkey, did participate and actually went on to win the race, and it paid around $30 with some bookmakers. And some bookmakers can pay out straight away depending on the scenario there. However, it was later discovered that these two dogs were wearing the wrong rugs. Sparky Key should have had seven, and Wonky Key Donkey should have had six. So it was actually Sparky Key that had the run, and I think you should black book it next time you want to have a wager there. So Wonky Key Donkey was actually the one that misbehaved behind the boxes there. The stewards report, if I could just read that, basically outlines what we sort of mentioned there, but I just want to read that into a bit of doubt. Now, the only reason I discovered this because I was at the races on Friday afternoon and I did see out the corner of my eye the result of the race, but then I didn't really have an interest in investment. But later on, and the caption came up, said the race was declared a no race. So I just want to highlight the steward's report. The greyhound thought to be Sparky Key in six was a late scratching behind the boxes after being impossible to load into the boxes. Now, the event was declared a no race by stewards after it was determined that after the event that the greyhound that was a late scratching was Wonky Key Donkey wearing the number six rug, not the number seven it should have competed in. And Sparky Key, which should have been wearing the number six, completed the event wearing the number seven rug. Further inquiries to be made. Bobby, what's the scenario behind, well, I guess what's behind it, but what's the actual procedures? Seven rug, further inquiries to be made. Bobby, what's the scenario behind, well, I guess what's behind it, but what's the actual procedures?

0: had the wrong rug on. Mm. But that wasn't the case in that situation. Mm. That dog went around, and as it turned out, it won. That's not the first time that's happened since the microchipping came in.
1: Yeah.
0: It's been done before, and I think, you can go back to the gallops when what was the big switcheroo with all
1: fine cotton.
0: But this is nothing like what went on there.
1: Like,
0: but it's not the first time, Rick, that's happened at a greyhound track. Now, the dogs are brought in and put over the table where the vet checks them, and their ID is checked with a microchipper.
1: Hmm.
0: Now, how the dog got out onto the track with the wrong rug on is beyond me.
1: Is anyone's guess, yeah.
0: Exactly.
1: It's just...
0: And you know, Rick, you know the worst part about the whole situation? The other dogs in the race were penalised.
1: Mm.
0: You know?
1: Yeah.
0: It's shocking.
1: Yeah, and punters miss out. Well, everyone misses out, really, basically.
0: Exactly,
1: yeah,
0: you know, and this has been the government's problem right along, and you know how I feel about the way they went and what they done to me, is the fact that it's the government run it. They control it. They lay the rules. And 9 times out of 10, that since they the Baird government put in GWIC, and, you know what I mean, majority of those people that have worked for GWIC and in the industry have never put a lead on a dog or never had a dog, for that matter.
1: I just want to reminisce a similar scenario. So 13 months ago, there was a thoroughbred scenario in northern and western Australia where trainer Paul Jordan took 2 horses to the races. Basically, 1 horse won 1 race. However, basically, they've got to give the wrong saddles, and 1 horse won and the other one didn't. So there was a complete mix-up there. So how it's still happening in this day and age that stewards are missing horses or dogs going onto the track, as you said, they've got scanners there before they even, particularly in thoroughbreds, before they enter the mounting yard.
0: Yeah.
1: They've got them there, and they've got the brandings there as well to double-check. So thoroughbreds, they should be more thorough, but I don't know how it's happened. It's happened in the dogs there.
0: It's happened before. Yeah. It's not the first time that it has happened with that. You know what I mean? I remember a local trainer a couple of years ago taking a dog to the track to race, and because they couldn't find the microchip in the dog, they scratched the dog. Then eventually, when they went right over the dog after it was scratched, they found the microchip was down in his leg. It had moved down through the neck where they put it in, and it had gone down through his leg.
1: So
0: that was at Maitland. It was scratched.
1: Is that common or uncommon? I mean,
0: No, that moves about in their body because the microchip is just under the skin of the dog. Mm. Mm. You know what I mean? And it's
1: not just greyhounds, by the way. Household pets, by the way, are microchip as well. So people have the
0: let's go back to the old way. You know what I mean? You put a tattoo on a human being, it's there for the rest of their life. You put it, and how it used to be on a greyhound, the greyhound's IDs were tattooed in their ears.
1: Yeah, so it's safer now, it's fair to say, despite what people's beliefs are about that. So anyway, that's an interesting scenario. That was an innocuous Masters race at the Gardens on Friday afternoon. And as I said, for those dogs who are Masters competitors, I mean, there's not a lot of racing left in them, but this is what all they've got. And as you said, they've all missed out. All those participants have missed out.
0: Exactly. To be part of the prize money.
1: Yeah. So,
0: you know? And, you know, they spend a lot of money on petrol to get there, to feed the dogs and look after them, you know, like they do. Mm. And to go there and that for to happen, mate, is unfair.
1: It's, from what we gather, a simple resolution should have been done on simple checking it, basically. Yeah,
0: exactly.
1: We can't ask much more than that. Anyway, so that was a note coming through at the Gardens there on Friday afternoon. There was action on track there on Saturday night, of course, with the running of the heats of the Blacktop. Jungle Johnny went around there at short odds there, of course. That's going to be the final there this coming week. I'll just get through the results there from the weekend just gone. Of course, there are other... the Blacktop, by the way, is the Gardens heat of the million-dollar chase.
0: Exactly, yeah.
1: So let's just go through what unfolded there. In the first heat, Rise of Sparkles. On the first, Steve Fitch, 29.41. Defending Cotto Bennett, Federal Sniper. There, that was race 6 and race 7, which was the second heat. Jungle Johnny, 28.09. He just gets... Yeah, new track record

0: for him now. And, of course, he's got the one at Weddy Park there as well. So I find it hard for him to be beat there this week. So, but this is the thing about this. He's a very late mature, this Jungle Johnny, as opposed to other dogs coming through. Well, let's say, Wrongly Accused, for example, who's only a very young dog doing it now. But yeah.
1: Well, you know, like, you know, Kenny Burnett with that dog that won the last Easter egg. He had a lot of trouble with it earlier through injuries because the dogs are so quick.
0: Mm.
1: And that's the thing. They're so quick that they do. They injure themselves. And they might be a late starter in actual racing because while they're preparing themselves to get up to that level, because they can motor along, They do. They're so, you know, they're subject to injury. And, you know, it's like footballers and that. You know, they're injured. They've got to stay out, you know what I mean, until they recover.
0: That was the Heat 2, Jungle Johnny breaking 29, but 28-9. Yeah, the track record there. Vista Weird and Cumbria Chrissy in the placings there. The third Heat, taking my Nangar Rookie for Dennis Barnes, 29-38. Ritza Tiana, Hotshot Lily in the placings there. Heat 4, Dennis Keeping for Jason Magri, 29-18. Defeating Retaliation Reborn, Hostility there. And in the fifth Heat, Kenya Handler for Joe McFadden, 29-45, defeating Repeat the Same and See This. In the sixth and final Heat there, Galvin Model for Neil Staines, 29-47, defeating Hey Arnold and Martini Knights there. So that's those were the six Heats at the Gardens there on Saturday night, of course, heading into this week's final there. I want to go back 7 days because it was Maitland's version of the Million Dollar Chase Regional Final. Latina Howard had two in the final, including the very short, nearly even money favourite Zipper on Time. However, it never featured in the placings there at all, as it was the Kennelmate Lockdown went forward and was proved hard to beat in the end. 24-73 got the job done and advances to the semi-finals of the Million Dollar Chase, Absconding and Kung Fu Ethics in the placings there. Zipper on Time finishing in fourth spot there, some 5 lengths off the pace there. So that was the Maitland final there last Monday, which we weren't able to, of course, well, be part of. It was on after we were on air last week. Anyway, Gunnedah had their version over the weekend as well, and Motor City Sunny won the Gunnedah final for Trent Anderson there, 30-27, defeating Scoot and Scooby by less than a length there. Mully the Master finishing third there. So, of course, that was Gunnedah. And, of course, this led to the Richmond final there on Friday night. And Winsome Josie has continued her rich vein of form. I think it's 3 wins in a row after I'd given up on it, but she's got the job done. Charged home, defeating late in Winter and West Rock Casey time at 29-7 there for Minnie Finn there, getting the job done there. So that's Richmond there. So there were 3 finals over the course of the past week. And, of course, there's further finals coming up there this week. As mentioned, the Blacktop at the Gardens, which will be the Newcastle Gardens version of the final, and then Casino taking place on Thursday. So that's what's – and there's Heats of Bulleye, which concluded yesterday. The final will be this Sunday, and then Gosford Heats tomorrow night, and the final will be the following Tuesday. And those will be the last of the regional finals, which will then lead us through to the semis coming up in – early October, which will lead us through to the final and the Weddy Park final Friday, 16th of October. Anything you want to add, Bobby?
1: Yeah. The sad thing about that is that's the Wentworth Park final is a 2-turn track.
0: Mm.
1: Those poor dogs at Maitland, 1-turners. Mm. And there's a big difference between a 1-turn dog and a 2-turn dog. So,
0: is that right? I mean, you often say, there's very lack of one-turn tracks
1: in this state.
0: In Victoria, there seems to be more, I'm led to believe. So,
1: well, they're a safer track because you're looking at a camber of about 1%.
0: Mm.
1: The two-turn tracks, you can go anything from 5 to 8%. And, you know, that's why dogs get injured because they've got to come down on each other because of the camber.
0: Mm. The news from last week... the Penrith Mayor, Todd Carney, announcing that, of course, they're going to have an alliance with Richmond Which, of course, after the closure of Wentworth Park...
1: Richmond will be the hub.
0: Yeah, so, of course, meetings will go to Gosford for, I guess, the interim. But Richmond has just about... Well, we sort of knew this was going to happen. Yeah. I mean, there's been no talk of a replacement track for Wentworth Park. It's basically, let's just go to Richmond because that's the only alternative we've got for the short term.
1: They did... Greyhound Racing in New South Wales at one stage did have... land at Kemps Creek, which is not far from Richmond. And I don't know whatever happened to that, but that was the proposal back in the 90s to to move out of Wentworth Park and put a like a Harrell Park type track with two tracks there, the two-turn track and the one-turn track. But it never eventuated. I don't know why.
0: Well, speaking of that, it's been 12 months since Dapto. 11th of September, a week and a half ago. I didn't mention this on the program last week. So it's been 12 months since Dapto. However, there's really been no talk of a replacement at Dapto. Of course, they've got that land there behind, I think, the Leagues Club there at Dapto. That was supposed to be a centre of excellence. That was the talk at that time when the closure of Dapto was happening, that this was probably only going to be a temporary closure of racing in Dapto itself, and then hopefully this other facility... which I think it's saying the 12 months since Dapto has closed, we've heard nothing about.
1: I don't think you'll hear any more, mate. No, I think it's the end of it.
0: It's,
1: you know, they were focused on closing tracks and they did, you know. The only one that's probably been saved out of the place is Wagga Wagga.
0: Yes, which, yeah, we mentioned a couple of weeks ago that, yeah, they've been given a reprieve courtesy of their alliance with the GBOTA. So it's very promising to hear that go forward for the Wagga Club. Involved there. Just reading other notes I think I had here for this week. Was there anything you wanted to add, Bobby, or is that...
1: That's about it for me, Rick, yeah. You know what I mean? It's just that thing at the abandonment of the race because of the ID. It's not the first time it's happened.
0: It's a bit frustrating for... Like,
1: it is, you know. I feel sorry for the people in the rest of the race because... You know, they don't get part of the money because it's abandoned.
0: Yeah, that's... I know in some circles they get a refund for, say, fuel and levies and so forth. Would it happen for those who
1: did... The price of fuel at the moment, mate, $50 ain't buying much.
0: I think we're all... Yeah, we all know sort of that, the realities of that at the moment. Just reading a bit what's going on this week. We've already mentioned the final of the Casino Million Dollar... chase there. The Gardens course is Blacktop final night there. Gosford and Bulleye coming up there. So just trying to find... So found the box draw, by the way. So this is the box draw here. Galba Model has won. Jungle Johnny is two, by the way. Retaliation 3, Can You Handle It 4, Rise of Sparkles 5, Dennis Keeping 6, 7 is Just a Weird 8, Nengar Rookie, and the two reserves, Hey Arnold and Ritza Tiana. So that's the Blacktop final there. I think it's a Group 2, but it's also the Gardens decider for the Million Dollar Chase final. That's there this Saturday night. I'm about 50-50 in going. We'll see how Saturday afternoon unfolds with myself there. So anyway, that's there this Saturday. That's all, Bobby. We'll talk more next week. Fingers crossed. We'll leave that for
1: the time being.
0: Appreciate the chat. That's Bobby Whitelaw there. All right, we'll talk the other codes next. It's 10 minutes to 9 on 2CHR 96.5 FM.
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0: The weather time is 7 minutes to nine on 2CHR 96.5 FM. Ricky Bush here, and this is the A-Game, we're a sporting program. We're coming to the end of the program tonight. As mentioned, if you want to find out what is actually happening on the program each and every week and during the week, we're on socials. So if you want to go to Facebook and you can type in sport on 2CHR, and all the interviews that we conduct on the program here are all archived on there. So if you want a second helping of what you missed on the program, so that's all on there, and also news and notes. So basically everything that we get on the program tonight is already on there. So if you want to save the time and listen to me for, or don't bother listening to me for a couple of hours, that's the place to go. So go to Facebook and Sport on 2CHR, and all the information we provide is on there. Let's carry on with the other codes. It was a big Friday of racing in Newcastle. All three codes took place. The highlight was the Newcastle Cup day on Friday afternoon. There were three features highlighted by the Cup itself. Despite numerous communications with the CEO last week, they sort of broke down, and we weren't able to get access on the day of, which we're a bit frustrated about, but we got there in the end. I'll just go through the winners there. In the first, Chris Waller, Tommy Berry with Think It's You, winning the first one, the class one, and made over the 1850 there. Then in the second race, the odds-on favourite, Federalist for Team Hawks and Tyler Schiller there, winning a the maiden over the 1,400 metres. And then Waller took the upset in the third with Your Colour at 26-1. Jason Collett there, the successful jockey there. Race four, one of the features there, not quite a feature, but it's a feature enough. This is the Hurricane. It's a sprint over 900 metres. Ron Quinton, the trainer here, Jason Collett, the successful jockey there, carried the top weight, 61 Ks, and romped it in for a sprint race that certainly got the job done there. And this led us to the three features on the day, Group 3s. The first one was the Tibby Stakes, a fillies and mares race over the 1,400 metres. And it was the favourite, Perfumers, for Bjorn Baker and Rachel King, able to get the job done by a couple of lengths here. It's quite a prestigious race over the years, but it got the job done there quite easily. Marethan Polymnia in the placings there. It was very hard to make ground from the back, which had been a bit of a theme during the course of the day, which certainly was highlighted in the last few races there. So, yeah, it probably was going to be the case, given it was the a fresh track. It hadn't been used for several weeks, basically saving it for today. So the Cup, and I'll say a bit of history was made, but a race record was run and won. Local trainer Chris Lees had two in the Cup. Changing of the Guard is Sydney Cup winner, who led for majority of the way. He had Age of Sail as well, who's probably going to another Port Macquarie Cup, I think he would. But Athelwolf was a very short price favourite going into this. Matthew Smith, Sydney-based, but he's got a stable in Newcastle. $1.20 favourite at only his seventh start, got the job done. Going through the history books since 2000, the horse to win with the fewest amount of starts was 11, with Glen Caddam Gold in 2012. In 2011, Green Moon won, had only had 12 starts. And, of course, the year later, he went on to win the Melbourne Cup. And so Athelwolf getting the job done in a race record time. It's not the track record, but it's a race record for the Newcastle Cup there. And it's a tremendous feat by Steel Blaze, who was the absolute rank outsider of the field, of the seven, albeit. Beaten convincingly at its past few starts. It was ran in second place at 100-1 for Brett Lazzarini up there at Taree and got the job done for him. That's the richest paycheck that horse has earned over its time. So Athelwolf is the horse on the up. They're thinking of targeting Melbourne perhaps next start, which could get them into the Melbourne Cup. So yeah, keep an eye on it over the next couple of weeks there. The other feature as well was the Cameron Handicap and the Gay Waterhouse Adrian Bottrain Fully Lit went forward, couldn't be caught for Regan Bayless there, winning by just over a length to I Minute to Win. And Mr. Miller, who I think he came from Hamilton, tried to get the job done, but yeah, he was never going to win that from as far back as he was there, running in the third. And in the final race of the day, Rod Northam from Scone, Jacenza. But yeah, like the previous race, led and won, couldn't be caught. Red Rags, the Bulls, could have been captured a pretty good end of the day for favourite punters there, getting beaten there, Sharp Shock. The other Northern runner finishing third. So that was Newcastle on Friday afternoon with the running of the Cup. Athelwolf creating history there, winning only its seventh start there. I think it's won four straight now. Perfumus winning the Tibby and Fully Lit winning the Cameron Handicap. So that was Newcastle run and won. By the way, on Saturday afternoon, the feature racing, Autumn Glow won again in Sydney. Angel Capital finally won a Group 1 for punters in Melbourne and the Sir Rupert Clark there on Saturday. So punters delighted, I'm sure, with that run there. So on Friday, after going to the Newcastle Cup, I found myself at the trots there on Friday night. It was a lot of footy folk out because I've seen some those from the Cessnock and Curry League teams at the races on Friday afternoon, and the Maitland Rugby Club were at the trots there on Friday evening there as well. So that was a big night there. Michael Formosa got a feature there with the two-year-olds, I think about 20-1. They're late in the card there for them. But anyway, Heats of the Breeders coming up this Friday at Newcastle. Fields aren't out yet, but Heats of the Breeders there. For the two-year-olds there, three-year-olds, this Friday evening at Newcastle. We'll have the recap next Monday evening. We do that all over again next Monday from 7 p.m. Tune in then. We've got a lot to get through. The 9 o'clock news is next. Thank you and goodbye.
7: Hello, I'm Peter Carey. Australia's economic growth over the next four decades is expected to be its slowest since World War II. The Treasurer has handed down the latest intergenerational report, warning the number of deaths will soon outpace births. Annual GDP growth is also expected to drop from an average of 3% down to 2%. Jim Chalmers says the nation faces an uncertain future.
9: The world is becoming more dangerous, more unpredictable, more unequal, and more divided. And these aren't just individual threads, they're part of a bigger fraying of that intergenerational promise of better times.
7: All four of Australia's major banks now expect the Reserve Bank to hike the cash rate next week. The ANZ has updated its forecasts, bringing it in line with the other three banks. It also expects the RBA will raise interest rates again at its November meeting. Former Immigration Minister Philip Ruddock believes immigration needs to be a standalone portfolio. It's currently wrapped up in the Home Affairs Department. The Albanese government is under pressure to address soaring migration numbers as infrastructure struggles to cope. Mr. Ruddock says both sides of the political aisle have failed to manage the issue properly.
10: And in my view, the quicker we move back to having essentially an immigration portfolio with the responsibilities for immigration with one minister, the better it will be.
7: New South Wales police say there is no known history of domestic violence in any of the four incidents which took place in New South Wales in a matter of days. Three women were fatally stabbed allegedly by male relatives in separate incidents in the space of 10 hours. Detectives say a stabbing in the Blue Mountains, which killed one child and seriously injured two others, is also being treated as suspected family violence. Deputy Commissioner Peter McKenna says police are doing what they can to address what is a whole-of-society issue.
11: You can call. We will get you to the right referrals and services. But we want to help people. We don't want to see something like this, which in my career is probably the most horrific weekend I can think of.
7: The Queensland Premier is refusing to share the costs of the Brisbane 2032 Olympic and Paralympic venues. Queenslanders are being kept in the dark about all costs, including the price of shifting the Gabba wicket to Victoria Park. While David Crisafulli won't reveal how much the relocation would cost, he did confirm it falls within the $7.1 billion funding. And finally, there are renewed calls to axe the grand final Friday public holiday, with no Victorian teams making the decider this year. Business leaders say the holiday is costly to the state, with touring fans unable to access services. Sally Curtin, CEO of the Victorian Chamber of Commerce and Industry, says it needs to be reconsidered.
12: We're just saying let's stop and check. Is this serving Victorians well? The cost, I think there was a PwC report back in 2024 that costs the economic, lost economic output is over $500 million. And we surveyed members back in 2018 and that found that three quarters choose to close rather than trade, and those who do open report a loss.
7: This is Air National News.
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14: At the Air Sports desk, hello, I'm Leonie Kay. In the NBL, the Tasmania Jack Jumpers are up against South East Melbourne Phoenix. At half-time, South East Melbourne Phoenix were leading 52-38. AFL and Dockers fans are making their way across the Nullarbor for the grand final this weekend. One group will make the over 3,000-kilometre journey on a purple-clad bus, leaving Fremantle tonight with former Dockers Hayden Ballantyne and Brock O'Brien also in attendance. Ballantyne says it's going to be a big game.
15: The excitement for everyone is just off the charts, and I'm part of that as well. I'm just a fanboy now who's super proud and super happy to go over and watch the boys on the big stage.
14: And Western Australia's Olivia Wolmerans has picked up the AFLW Rising Star nomination for round six. She scored three goals and took nine marks during Richmond's win yesterday over GWS. The 19-year-old was drafted from Supiego as last year's top pick. Plenty of eyes will be on the fitness of NRL Roosters halfback Sam Walker this week, ahead of Friday night's preliminary final against the Dolphins in Brisbane. The Queensland Origin 7 expects to return from injury following an incredibly quick recovery from ankle surgery. Roosters legend Brad Fittler says it's provided a huge boost to the Roosters' chances.
16: There seems to be good news around Sam Walker. A little halfback, looks like he should be coming back. It'll literally be less than a month after having an operation for syndesmosis. That'll be pretty tricky alone, just playing with the pain of that.
14: Australian Independent Radio News.
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19: Go on, take the plunge.

Then I awake and look around me at these four gray walls that surround me. And I realize that I was only dreaming. For there's a guard and there's a sad old padre. Arm in arm, we'll walk at daybreak, when again I'll touch the green, green grass of home.

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2: 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Cessnock Woodturners Club promotes the study, practice and art of woodworking and associated crafts. Regular hands-on monthly meetings, seminars and get-togethers promote the development of mutual woodworking interests and skills. As a club member, you can access great machinery in a friendly and safe environment. So wouldn't it be nice to be a club member? If you'd like to come along or get more information, please call the secretary, Ray Dawes, on 0428 191 249.

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0: stood up then with a snarl on his face. He said,
1: "You, you're a pins, you're a flipping disgrace. Stop drinking those queer drinks if you want to stub hair. 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
0: So we switched on to schooners and to the bar's cheers. Sang Waltzing Matilda and Clip Gordon Shears. For hours and hours without any

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For we may not be diggers, but we'll have you know, we dig digger.

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1: Hello, I'm Peter Carey. Business groups argue the federal government must urgently boost productivity to protect future living standards. The latest intergenerational report assumes long-term productivity will grow by just over 1% a year. But some economists argue that figure is too optimistic. Andrew McKellar from the Chamber of Commerce and Industry says high productivity leads to a better quality of life.
2: Future living standards are going to be entirely dependent on the productivity growth rates that we achieve over the decades ahead. If we don't have a strong focus on that, then we're not going to have the living standards that I think many Australians expect.
1: All big four banks are now predicting the Reserve Bank to hike the cash rate next week. Monthly mortgage repayments could be going up by more than $100 if the RBA increases the cash rate next Tuesday. Canstar Data Insights Director Sally Tindall said this might not be the last rise for the year.
3: That's one in September and one after the November meeting. And all the other big bank economic teams are saying the risk lies with that scenario, that we could end up at Christmas time with the highest cash rate setting we've seen since the GFC. That's since 2008.
1: To New South Wales, where a court has heard a former police officer formed an obsessive infatuation with his ex-partner before allegedly killing him and another man. Jefferson Shaw reports.
4: A jury of 9 men and 6 women have been impaneled to sit the 12-week trial of Beau Lamar Condon. He's accused of breaking into his former partner Jesse Baird's home and murdering both Baird and Baird's new boyfriend Luke Davies in February 2024. The Crown has begun opening statements telling the court Lamar Condon disguised himself as an Uber Eats driver and will argue he formed an obsessive and jealous infatuation with Baird. Beau Lamar Condon has pleaded not guilty to charges of killing both men and earlier stealing a phone and wallet from Baird. Jefferson Shaw, Sydney.
1: Victoria's Premier Ben Carroll says the Liberal Party needs to rule out doing a deal with One Nation to form government. The comment came after the Premier was asked about the collapse in Federal Labor's primary vote to just 27%. Mr. Carroll was then asked if he could rule out forming a coalition with the Greens.
5: I am completely running. As we saw in the Commonwealth election, we will be winning Green seats, Heidi. So there will be me focused completely on winning a majority government, and that's what we will be focused on. I am telling you right here and right now that that is an academic question because we will be winning seats from the Greens.
1: A parliamentary inquiry into last year's deadly 000 outage has recommended an overhaul of the system. The report makes 11 recommendations, including that the emergency system be nationalised and run by a statutory authority. It also recommends a regulatory review and implementing a text-based option for contacting 000. And finally to the Australian share market. The All Ords has closed down 3 points to 89.19, and one Australian dollar was buying 71.29 US cents. This is Air National News.
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7: At the Air Sports desk, hello, I'm Leonie Kay. Firstly, to the NBL, the Tasmania Jack Jumpers defeated South East Melbourne Phoenix 96-91, with David Johnson top scoring with 26 points. The AFL Night of Nights is underway in Melbourne with Collingwood star Nick Dacos favourite for the Brownlow medal. Eddie Summerfield is on the red carpet.
8: Bookies paid out on Collingwood champion Nick Dacos winning his first Brownlow several weeks ago, having finished second in the past 2 years. Records could fall tonight when the umpires' votes throughout the AFL season are counted. Cat star Bailey Smith and Bulldog Marcus Bontempelli also tipped to poll heavily this evening. Isaac Heaney to be among the votes for the Swans. On the off chance the Sydney Star wins, Swans boss Matthew Pavlich will take Charlie home.
7: Australia has secured a 3-0 series clean sweep against Zimbabwe after holding on for a 1-wicket win in the third and final one-dayer. Chasing 272, the Aussies looked gone when Josh Inglis was dismissed for a brilliant 103. But Nathan Ellis guided the visitors home with an unbeaten 36, the winning runs coming on the second to last ball of the game.
9: And that is it! A brilliant show of tempo by Nathan Ellis.
7: And the countdown is on to the 2026 Bathurst 1000, and this year's event, which concludes the Enduro Cup, is also set to honour the life and legacy of Peter Brock, marking 20 years since the passing of the 9-time winner, forever known as the King of the Mountain. Australian Independent Radio News.
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0: We've been proud purveyors of Australian folk, rock, country, thingo music for about 25 years. And there are a lot of people out there in the business who are in the same area, and they're all good mates. And we thought it would be a once-only opportunity that we'd ever get to persuade them to come along and sing a bloody song about sheep and cows. So we're delighted to have them with us. Please welcome, first up, Slim Dusty, Lee Kernaghan and Tommy Emmanuel.
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want to tell you a story about a woman I know. When it comes to loving, how she steals the show. She ain't exactly pretty, she ain't exactly small. 42, 39, 56, you can say she got it.

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0: Yeah, hell, it really should be that tight. 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

0: 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I've breathed the mountain air, man. 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I've been everywhere.
1: Yeah, but listen here, mate. If you've been
0: to Mori, Tari, Drillaby, Bamboo, Toowoomba, Gunnedah, Carringbah, Willamaloo, Dalveen, Tambourine, Ningadeen, Jindabyne, Lithgow, Casino, Brigalow, Narromine, Megalong, Wyong, Tuggerong, Wangarilla, Morilla, Okathela, Brindabella. I'm the fella who's been everywhere, man. I've been everywhere, man. Across the deserts, bare man. I've breathed the mountain air, man. I've traveled, I've had my share, man. I've been everywhere.
1: Yeah, I know that, but have you been to
0: Wollongong, Geelong, Currajong, Mullumbin, Mittagong, Molong, Grong, Grong, Gundawindi, Yarra Yarra, Boondara, Wollongara, Tarramarabo, Garragundagai, Narrabri, Toowoomba, Golgong, Adelong, Billabong, Cabramatta, Parramatta, Wongaratta, Coolangatta. What's the matter? I've been everywhere, man. I've been everywhere, man. Across the deserts, bare man. I've breathed the mountain air, man. I've travelled, I've had my share, man. I've been everywhere.
1: Yeah, look, that's fine, but how about
0: Bingo, Adelong, Dandenong, Woodenbong, Ballarat, Canberra, Moolpara, Yundam, Skunkslap, Clonkari, River Murray, Karikari, Gurrawin, Terrigal, Stockmobile, Collaroy, Narrabeen, Bendigo, Darrigo, Bangalore, Windapuri, Kirribilli, Yerrumpilly, Wallangilly. Don't be silly, I've been everywhere.

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The cattle, dog and pack horse are struggling up the bank. But in the lonely homestead, the girl shall wait in vain. He'll never pass the stations in charge of stock again. The faithful dog a moment lies panting on the bank, then plunges through the current to where his master sank.

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1: Would you like to be a volunteer at 2CHR but do not want to be an on-air presenter? 2CHR has a vacancy for a volunteer to assist in our office. 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That's 49 911 286. 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
4: Your community radio station 2CHR, Central Hunter Community Broadcasters Incorporated, are bound by the provisions of the Broadcasting Services Act and must comply with the license conditions and the codes of practice applicable to a community broadcasting service. 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

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When I heard his name, I knew that he was the last of the pack horse bagmen. 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
3: Hunter Valley Singles Social Club Over 50s meets on the first Sunday of the month at 10am for a cuppa and a chat at Polish Hall, Grand Street, Maitland. 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

0: The Rotary Club of Cessnock. 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

to join a circus. Gotta find a way to hide my tears. 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
1: And the red-headed stranger from Blue Rock, Montana, rode into town one day. And under his knees was a raging black stallion, and walking behind was a bay. 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

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The yellow-haired lady was buried at sunset, and the stranger went free, of course. Well, you can't hang a man for killing a woman that's trying to steal your horse. Now this is the tale of the red-headed stranger, and if he should pass your way, stay out of the path of the raging black stallion.

There's a dust cloud in the distance, the big mob's on the move. There's a whir of chopper blades above, the thunder of the hooves, the crashing of the timber, and the bellow of the steers. It's a helicopter mustering the wilds of the Kimberley. Well, they're a contract mustering company working out of Old Halls Creek. They've been spotting and culling on Bedford Downs for close to a week. But the muster's in full swing now in the shadow of the Durack Range, and the

the travelling mob and the chopper banks to the right. He's making for a patch of distant scrub, but the pilot has him in his sights. The chopper swoops down like a dragonfly and the bull turns on his heel. The rotor nearly sliced his rankled hide, he's no match for the ringers up here. The flighty mob spread across the plain on a front near 3 miles wide, but the choppers work together to

0: these ringers in the sky.
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We'd make out in a crowd somewhere. 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Now we keep saying that we're okay, but I don't wanna settle for good, not great.

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4: Hunter Valley Singles Social Club Over 50s meets on the first Sunday of the month at 10 a.m. for a cuppa and a chat at Polish Hall, Grand Street, Maitland. 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
1: Your community radio station, 2CHR, Central Hunter Community Broadcasters Incorporated, are bound by the provisions of the Broadcasting Services Act and must comply with the license conditions and the codes of practice applicable to a community broadcasting service. 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

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I want his daughter for my wife. 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Though Clifton Clowers, he might take my life.

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2: Would you like to be a volunteer at 2CHR but do not want to be an on-air presenter? 2CHR has a vacancy for a volunteer to assist in our office. 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That's 49 911 286.

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1: Good morning, I'm Lee Harrison. Australia's population will continue to get older and grow more slowly, increasing pressure on the nation's finances. Nelson Scott reports.
2: The Treasurer has delivered the nation's seventh intergenerational report, offering a glimpse into how Australia will look in 40 years. The budget will remain in deficit, and productivity growth will be heavily reliant on a rapid rollout of AI. Jim Chalmers is confident Australia will be able to overcome global challenges.
3: Find opportunity and security in all of this uncertainty.
2: The report also forecasts Australia's population will continue to age, with deaths outnumbering births for the first time. Andrew McKellar from the Chamber of Commerce and Industry says migrants will be crucial in filling skill shortages.
4: We can't stick our head in the sand. We have to face up to those economic realities.
2: The opposition has accused Labor of massaging the numbers for political gain. Nelson Scott, Canberra.
1: A Senate inquiry has recommended control of the 000 system be taken out of telcos' hands and managed by a national authority. It's one of 11 recommendations made in the report, which was sparked by last year's deadly Optus outage. The committee also recommends domestic roaming be mandatory in the event of a major outage. Tech expert Charlie Brown says domestic roaming currently only occurs when telcos have made a deal.
5: It's when your SIM card or with your inside your phone goes to an area where your network is not available and your phone connects to an available network that your current provider has an agreement with.
1: All big four banks are now predicting the Reserve Bank to hike the cash rate next week. Monthly mortgage repayments could be going up more than $100 if the RBA increases the cash rate next Tuesday. Canstar Data Insights Director Sally Tindall says this may not be the last rise for the year.
6: That's one in September and one after the November meeting. And all the other big bank economic teams are saying the risk lies with that scenario, that we could end up at Christmas time with the highest cash rate setting we've seen since the GFC. That's since 2008.
1: Queenslanders will be left in the dark on how much Olympic and Paralympic venues will cost for the 2032 Games. Comes as the state government announced the Gabba wicket will be transported into Brisbane Stadium after the Games. Premier David Crisafulli says the event would not be delivered for the $7.1 billion as promised if costs were revealed.
7: We're not giving contractors a leg up. We're not telling them we've allocated this for this and this for that, because I've seen how that model works. And you only have to look at every project that's been delivered in this state for the last 10 years. None of them have been done on budget.
1: And 42% of people surveyed in a national poll say they have either been targeted or been a victim of cybercrime in the past 5 years. The offences were dominated by financial scams, data breaches and hacking. This year's Air National News.
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1: It's been a record-setting night at the Brownlow Medal, with Nick Dacos finally winning the game's most prestigious award. Jack Fenwick reports.
9: Dacos clinching the Brownlow with three rounds to spare. The 23-year-old polling a perfect 3 votes in 13 of 22 games played and polling in 18. Dacos accumulating 47 votes, the most in history, eclipsing Patrick Cripps' record of 45 set in 2024. The moment surreal for the Magpie.
10: Yeah, I can't believe my Brownlow medalist, to be honest.
9: Dacos finishing 11 votes ahead of Cat Bailey Smith. Jack Fenwick reporting.
1: The Roosters are backing Sam Walker to make a rapid return from ankle surgery in Friday night's NRL prelim final. The star halfback's tipped to take on the Dolphins less than a month after a serious syndesmosis injury. Teammate Victor Radley says Walker will be fine.
11: To be honest, I think he will be kind of 100% fit. I feel like I've done a syndesmosis as well, and the surgeries they do now are pretty amazing. And, you know, during that game, I feel like he'll be fine, and I think it'll be more after the game, he'll pull up sore.
1: And in the NBL, the Tasmanian Jack Chubbers have come from 16 points down to win their opening match of the season against South East Melbourne Phoenix, 96-91. Australian Independent Radio News.
12: 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Today's weather report is provided courtesy of 2CHR supporters, Curry Curry Retired Mine Workers Association.
13: G'day, it's Faye. Yes, I got here in time, only just. That's all it needs to be. And it was a bit frustrating starting out because it was misty rain. You know, you don't need the windscreen wipers on fully and you've got to, you know, do it either intermittently or turn them off and put them back on again. But by the time I got to the expressway, it had cleared off. There was nothing after that. But over Maitland Way, it was just misty rain. Yeah, the weather. That's what we've got to do first up. And today, Tuesday the 22nd of September, cloudy. A high chance of showers about the Lower Hunter. Slight chance elsewhere. Winds south to southeasterly 15 to 20 kilometres an hour, tending east to southeasterly 15 to 25 kilometres an hour during the day. Daytime maximum temperatures between 17 and 21. The fire danger for the Greater Hunter is still moderate. Tomorrow, Wednesday the 23rd, partly cloudy. Medium chance of showers, most likely in the late morning and afternoon. The chance of a thunderstorm in the afternoon and evening. Light winds becoming northeast to southeasterly, 15 to 20 kilometres an hour in the morning, then becoming light in the late evening. Overnight temperatures falling to between 11 and 14, with daytime temperatures reaching 21 to 27. Thursday the 24th, partly cloudy. The chance of morning fog, a slight chance of a shower in the morning and afternoon. The chance of a thunderstorm in the afternoon. Light winds becoming northeast to southeasterly, 15 to 20 kilometres an hour during the morning, then becoming light during the evening. Overnight temperatures falling to between 10 and 14, with daytime temperatures reaching the low to high 20s. And for Friday, the 25th, mostly sunny. The chance of morning fog. A slight chance of a shower about the Upper Hunter in the afternoon and evening. A near zero chance of rain elsewhere. The chance of a thunderstorm about the Upper Hunter in the afternoon. Light winds, overnight temperatures falling to between 9 and 12, with daytime temperatures reaching around 30. So that's really all I can tell you about the weather for the next few days. We need a bit more rain probably, but that nuisance rain is depressing. It just makes it bad to have to go out in it. Never mind. We've got to take what's been given. Brian Letton now with Waltz On.

Yeah, that was Waltz On from Brian Letton. Peter Horan now with The Ranger's Waltz, a little instrumental.

0: Peter Horan.
1: Yeah.
0: And the Rangers Waltz. We're going to have Jim Reeves now with Put Your Sweet Lips a Little Closer, or it's also known as He'll Have to Go. And this is for Irene up at Rutherford. Jim Reeves.

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Ollie Austin's going to sing Dance With Me, Molly, and Ribbon of Darkness for Margaret at Rutherford, Margaret and Olive at Ashton Gardens, and all those other people that like Dance With Me, Molly. So here we go with Ollie Austin.

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They say a stranger came in one night, left with his woman, and he lost his mind. When an old song starts playing,

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So buy him a bottle

Ollie Austin there. Time now is 6:25. And nearly a half. And we're going to have Dr. Hook with a little bit more for Tony and Gwen at Walker Grange.

that was Dr. Hook. And we're having Leanne Rimes now for Ron in Cessnock. You Light Up My Life. Leanne Rimes.

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6: And now we have Stephen Archeni with In the Shadow of Your Love for Dennis and Bev down at Salt Ash and John here in Cessnock. Stephen Archeni.

Stephen R. Cheney there. Okay, we're going to have Alan Jackson now with Bluebird and I Want to Stroll Over Heaven with You for Jean at Neath and Gloria at Woodbury. Alan Jackson.

That was Alan Jackson. Okay, we're going to... Well, the time is 6:46 and nearly a half. And before we have the messages, I'll have Isla Grant with Out of the Blue for Heather and Ozzy at Raymond Terrace, Lynn in Cessnock, and Della at Caves Beach. Isla Grant.

Yeah, Out of the Blue from Isla Grant. Okay, Bob Easter, Melissa Badgerick and Donnie Soper are going to sing We've Done Us Proud for John at Lochinvar.

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0: Good morning, I'm Lee Harrison. Australia's Prime Minister has joined more than a dozen world leaders who've issued an urgent plea for global guardrails on AI. The signatories, including Anthony Albanese, warn the growth of the technology could outpace our ability to manage the emerging risks. The leaders have stressed it's vital the technology remain under human direction, oversight and control. Business groups argue that a well-designed migration policy is vital to offset an ageing population. The latest intergenerational report says life expectancy will reach 86 for men and nearly 90 for women, but it also warns that by the 2060s, deaths will outnumber births, shrinking the youth workforce. Andrew McCullough from the Chamber of Commerce and Industry says immigrants will have to fill critical roles.
1: A well-designed, sustainable migration program that's focused on plugging the skills gaps that we have in the economy is going to be an important part of our strategy going forward. We can't ignore that. We have to face up to those economic realities.
0: One person's been charged after an 11-year-old boy was shot in the face in Sydney's northwest. It's understood five other people were in the home when the boy was injured at Norwest. A teenager's been charged with concealing a serious indictable offence, while two other 18-year-olds have been released pending further inquiries. Superintendent Naomi Moore says the boy was taken to hospital in a critical condition.
2: The mother is with the child at the moment. She is as distressed as any parent would be about what she is dealing with at the moment. It is an absolute tragic situation.
0: Aged care providers, advocates and families will front today's Senate inquiry looking into the Commonwealth Supported Home Program. The program, which helps older people with shopping, transport and meals, has been extended until 2029. Shadow Minister for Health and Aged Care Anne Rustin says the inquiry is expected to hear serious concerns.
3: We will be hearing from providers who are struggling to implement some really defective reforms that have been pushed on them by the government, but we'll also be hearing from older Australians who are having to pay more for less because these reforms just have not been considered properly.
0: In other news, at least 75 jobs are at risk at a leading children's cancer and women's health institute. The 66-year-old Hudson Institute of Medical Research is preparing to merge with Monash University. Flights have been thrown into chaos in the US after a communication error affecting air traffic control systems. New York, Boston and Philadelphia have been the most heavily affected, the issues being blamed on a problem with a fibre cable. And almost 2 million people have been told to evacuate as a powerful typhoon packing sustained winds of 130 kilometres an hour batters Tokyo. This is Air National News.
4: Now the latest from Air Sport.
0: The finish might have been dramatic, but the Tassie Jack Jumpers got the reward for turning the tables on the Southeast Melbourne Phoenix in the second half, coming from 16 points down to open their NBL campaign, winning 96-91. Leonie Kay reports.
5: Southeast Melbourne Phoenix took control in the third quarter with 28 points and 13 from Angus Glover to go into half-time leading 52-38 after a 16-point lead. But the Jack Jumpers came out firing with 36 points, then kept it up for the eventual 5-point win, outscoring the Phoenix 58-39 in the second half. The Jack Jumpers now have the short turnaround to head straight to Cairns to take on the Taipans on Wednesday night, while the Phoenix are back in Melbourne for a throwdown with Melbourne United on Thursday. Leonie Kay, Air Sport.
0: The NRL's fairy tale team, the Knights, have returned at Newcastle after their stunning win over the Warriors. Last year's wooden spooners are now preparing to take on heavyweights the Panthers in a prelim final on Sunday. Knights forward Dylan Lucas says his side were always confident of making the final four.
6: Oh yeah, we've had that belief all year, but I suppose everyone else just has it now, and I'm just excited for the group and I'm super proud of the boys over the last few weeks.
0: And Collingwood superstar Nick Dacos has finally won a Brownlow medal, picking up a record 47 votes, 11 clear of Geelong's Bailey Smith. Australian Independent Radio News.
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8: And the weather once more for today, Tuesday the 22nd of September. Cloudy, High chance of showers about the Lower Hunter, a slight chance elsewhere. Winds south to southeasterly 15 to 20 kilometres an hour, tending east to southeasterly 15 to 25 kilometres an hour during the day. Daytime maximum temperatures between 17 and 21. The fire danger for the Greater Hunter is moderate. And tomorrow, Wednesday the 23rd. I've just got to get that to move up a bit. Partly cloudy, a medium chance of showers, most likely in the late morning and afternoon. The chance of a thunderstorm in the afternoon and evening. Light winds becoming northeast to southeasterly, 15 to 20 kilometres an hour in the morning, then becoming light in the late evening. Overnight temperatures falling to between 11 and 14, with daytime temperatures reaching 21 to 27. And for Thursday, the 24th of September, partly cloudy again. A medium chance of showers, most likely in the late morning and afternoon. The chance of a thunderstorm in the afternoon. Light winds becoming northeast to southeasterly 15 to 20 kilometres an hour during the morning, then becoming light during the evening. Overnight temperatures falling to between 10 and 14, with daytime temperatures reaching the low to high 20s. And for Friday, the 25th, mostly sunny, the chance of morning fog, slight chance of a shower about the Upper Hunter in the afternoon and evening. A near zero chance of rain elsewhere. The chance of a thunderstorm about the Upper Hunter in the afternoon. Light winds. Overnight temperatures falling to between 9 and 12, with daytime temperatures reaching around 30. So that's all there is for the weather. And after the 7 o'clock news, we have some Elvis Presley. I have chosen Always on My Mind, Crying in the Chapel, and Viva Las Vegas, all from Elvis Presley. None of them go, well, Always on My Mind's over 3 minutes, but the others are only just over two, so that's why I have three, because they're fairly short.

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Got a whole lot of money that's ready to burn, so get those stakes up higher. There's a thousand pretty women waiting out there. They're all living the devil may care, and I'm just a devil with love to spare. So Viva Las Vegas, Viva Las Vegas. 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

And that was a triple play from Elvis Presley. Glad has rung, Glad from East Maitland, and she would like to hear Four Walls from Jim Reeves. And she'd trade all her tomorrows, and that's from Slim Whitman. I haven't got it up yet, but here we go with Jim Reeves, Four Walls.

0: That was Slim Whitman.
1: Yeah, okay. We're going to have now, which I forgot last week, till an hour later, for Sue and Kevin at Gilliston Heights, Rob and Robin at Tenambert, and Louise at North Rothbury, Noel Atkins with Ring of Fire, Meryl Reinhardt with Wigwam for A Goose's Bridal, and Adam Price with... Beautiful Day. So we'll go with those right now.

Right, we're going to put the other two on hold for a moment. I meant to play this one before I started there. Brian Stitt with Crazy. Glad asked me to play it for Linda at East Maitland. She said she liked Brian Stitt's Crazy. So here you go, Linda. Hope you're listening.

Yeah, Brian Stitt there with Crazy for Linda at East Maitland. And we'll go back to Meryl Reinhardt with Wigwam for A Goose's Bridle. And Oh Yeah, Beautiful Day from Adam Price. For the people I mentioned earlier.

She'd arrive, and underneath the tree, I'd look.

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5: And now we're having Wayne Horsburgh with Diamantina Yodel for Jean, Jeannie at Neath. Likes a good yodeling song.

Yeah, that was Wayne Horsburgh. Okay, for Norm at Maitland, I went to Ben Home yesterday and met up with the four fellows I have a drink with. Mine was only fruit juice. Some of them have beer. And Norm would like to hear Walk On by from Leroy Van Dyke. So here you go, Norm. Here's your song.

0: And Jeff, I can't find the one you wanted. It was going to be Roger Whittaker. And I can't find that one. So it's the Sloop John B. I'm playing for you from Roger Whittaker. Sorry.
1: I've learned that it always pays to finish with a song everybody's very familiar with. If you feel like making a lot of noise, you can. This is one I've sung for years and years, an old friend of mine. We come on the Sloop John B. My grandfather and me.
0: And it was for Alan, not Jeff.

0: That was for Alan at Ben Home. 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I thought he'd enjoy that. So here you go, Jeff. Paul McLeod.
1: I remember my school days well, when I was just a little kid. Three brothers wrapped up in a sulky, a horse that often would chip. Frost crackling on the ground,

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His 4 feet stuck to the ground. We'd shove and push and call and coax, but we couldn't get him going again. A-coo-wee! 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He knew we hadn't stopped for fun. 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He promised old Tommy a bucket full of oats, but the horse just wasn't having none. Out came a piece of 4x4. 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

0: eyes had seen it all before. 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If only us kids had stayed in the cart, we'd have caught that bus for sure. Well, some days we caught the bus, 25 miles still to go. Stops and starts, horses and carts, ruts and bumps, measles and mumps, screams and fights, home late at night. 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Boy, I was glad to leave school. So much for the good old days.
1: Yeah, I think that's a good one. I hope you did too, Jeff. And we've got to have some Graham Roger for George. So we'll see and get a couple of those. I think we'll have Elsewhere as being one. And for Glenn and Shirley up at Bulwarra as well. George probably won't hear them because he hasn't got a radio that'll work in his room. It's damn annoying. We have tried everything. Okay, these are for George. Elsewhere and From the Top Rail from Graham Roger.
2: And now for the weather. There's rain in the southeast and right up the coast. A tropical low is forming in the Gulf and it's expected to bring rain right across the top end of the country. It's fine elsewhere.

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Advances in technology and new ideas have brought a lot of change.

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0: Roger.
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3: Good morning, I'm Lee Harrison. Australia's Prime Minister is among 22 world leaders who called for global guardrails on artificial intelligence. The leaders warned the growth of the technology could outpace human ability to manage emerging risks. Anthony Albanese is attending the UN General Assembly, where AI is expected to be high on the agenda. Back home, a man's been charged after an 11-year-old boy was shot in Sydney's northwest. The child's in a critical condition in hospital with wounds to his head and neck after the incident at Norwest. An 18-year-old has been charged with concealing a serious indictable offence. Two other men have been released without charge. Norwest local Richard Hooper says it isn't something he'd expect to happen in the area.
4: I'm distraught that something like that would happen in this area, where we have a lot of families, a lot of young kids and a lot of young people starting off their life here.
3: There's been a serious e-scooter crash in Adelaide's north. David Bruce reports.
5: A 40-year-old man is fighting for life in hospital after the e-scooter he was riding crashed at Mawson Lakes. The accident happened just after 5 p.m. yesterday at the intersection of University Boulevard and Main Street. The man is said to be in a critical condition. Multiple roads were closed in the area, causing traffic chaos. It's the latest serious e-scooter incident after Brody Rieger died while commuting to work in July. The 36-year-old, who worked at Amiga Foods at Hindmarsh, died after his scooter collided with a truck at Salisbury.
3: The coalition's expected to float a plan to allow Australians to use superannuation as collateral for a mortgage. The proposal is under consideration but hasn't been formally adopted by the opposition. People wouldn't be able to draw the funds directly from their super account under the plan. Research has revealed a major knowledge gap for Australians regarding our native wildlife. Analysis from the Invasive Species Council shows roughly one in four don't know bandicoots only call Australia home, and one in three for quolls. Rewilding manager Rob Brewster says there needs to be greater pride in our wildlife.
6: One of our ideas is to have on our birth certificates a totem animal assigned to people when they're born, so they can indeed have something that connects them to a species in their local region.
3: In other news, almost 2 million people are under evacuation orders as a typhoon batters a number of prefectures in Japan. Japan's emergency services had warned of an imminent threat to life, but several warnings have now been downgraded. And flights have been thrown into chaos in the US after a communication error affecting air traffic control systems. New York, Boston and Philadelphia have been the most heavily affected. This is Air National News.
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3: Collingwood superstar Nick Dacos has finally claimed his first Brownlow medal with a record-breaking 47 votes. The 23-year-old edged out Geelong's Bailey Smith, who polled 36, and Bulldog Marcus Bontempelli with 34. Dacos kicking off his speech by thanking his partner, Arlette.
8: You offer me such great perspective with what you do with work every single day, and also uni studies, and you make me realise what really matters in the world. I have a tough day and pretty quickly come home, and I'm quite levelled out because what you do, you have such a great impact, and I'm so lucky to have you in my corner, so thank you.
3: The Dolphins are soaking up the atmosphere ahead of Friday's NRL preliminary final against the Roosters. The club held an open training session yesterday, with fans piling into Redcliffe for a glimpse of their heroes. Finn star Hamiso Tabuai-Fidow has told Fox it's a special week.
0: Obviously, come out here and train in front of our fans and the community, it's obviously a special feeling for the club and for us boys as well. And to see the turnout now, it's pretty cool.
3: Under pressure, FIFA President Gianni Infantino is proposing an external review of how football's international governing body operates and says he's open to reform. And the Diamonds will this morning announce their playing squad for this year's Constellation Cup. Australian Independent Radio News.
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9: And the weather once more. For today, Tuesday the 22nd of September. Cloudy. High chance of showers about the Lower Hunter. A slight chance elsewhere. Winds south to southeasterly 15 to 20 kilometres an hour, tending east to southeasterly 15 to 25 kilometres an hour during the day. Daytime maximum temperatures between 17 and 21. The fire danger for the Greater Hunter is still moderate. Why doesn't it want to move? Okay, and tomorrow, Wednesday the 23rd of September, partly cloudy, a medium chance of showers, most likely in the late morning and afternoon. The chance of a thunderstorm in the afternoon and evening. Light winds becoming northeast to southeasterly, 15 to 20 kilometres an hour in the morning, then becoming light in the late evening. Overnight temperatures falling to between 11 and 14, with daytime temperatures reaching 21 to 27. And for Thursday the 24th, partly cloudy. A chance of morning fog, a slight chance of a shower in the morning and afternoon, the chance of a thunderstorm in the afternoon. Light winds becoming northeast to southeasterly, 15 to 20 kilometres an hour during the morning, then becoming light during the evening. Overnight temperatures falling to between 10 and 14, with daytime temperatures reaching the low to high 20s. And for Friday the 25th, mostly sunny. The chance of morning fog. A slight chance of a shower about the Upper Hunter in the afternoon and evening. A near zero chance of rain elsewhere. The chance of a thunderstorm about the Upper Hunter in the afternoon. Light winds, overnight temperatures falling to between 9 and 12, with daytime temperatures reaching around 30. So there's the weather for the next few days. Okay. Last week I played this, but she didn't hear it. I played it a bit before 8 o'clock. Not too much before, but she apparently didn't have the radio on by that time. And it's for Annette at Rutherford, who I play tennis with. And it's Wicked Game from Chris Isaak. So here you are, Annette. Hope you hear it today.

Chris Isaak, that was, with Wicked Game. Anne Murray now for Mari at Curry Curry, Daydream Believer, from Anne Murray. Good morning, Mari.

And now we're going to have ABBA for Len in Cessnock. ABBA's going to sing Ring, Ring, and then Rick Foray for Helen with Silver Threads and Golden Needles.

That was Rick Foray with Silver Threads and Golden Needles for Helen in Cessnock. Okay, what are we going to have now? Slim Newton. I'm going to play this one for Peter down at Eagleton. Slim Newton with Red Back on the Toilet Seat. I hope you've never had this sensation, Pete, with a red back on the toilet seat, because it could be dangerous.

Yeah, that was Slim Newton. Okay, we're going to have Paul McLeod now for Eric at Thornton. And I'm playing Paul McLeod with Janie's Satin Gown. Good morning, Eric.

hope you had some tissues, Eric. That's a sad song. Okay, we're going to have John Hartford and Ian McNamara with Gumtree Canoe for Trevor at Millers Forest.

I should have had it a little bit earlier, but better late than never. Okay, today, the 22nd of September, I've got a birthday. Jack Stothard, who's apparently 26 today, I think, and he's Ron the Music Man's grandson. So happy birthday, Jack. You share your birthday with these famous people. Alan Rocky Lane, 1909, US cowboy, actor, voice of Mr. Ed. Well, he was famous, wasn't he? Tony Basil, Basil, 1943, US singer. Debbie Boone, 1956, US singer. She was the daughter of Pat Boone. Nick Cave, 1927, Australian singer, songwriter. Well, there you go. And there is somebody in for tomorrow as well. And if you want your name in the birthday book with a birthday coming up, if you ring the office on 499-11286 and you can give them the details and it'll be put in the book. For whoever's on the early morning around 8:15 to read out. I've got a nephew's birthday today who I've got to ring later, but he's not in the area, so he wouldn't hear it. Okay. Bruce Forbes is going to sing for Irene. Can I sleep in your barn tonight, mister? And Little Old One Horse Pub from Bruce Forbes. Morning, Irene.

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And Christina George now with Just Out of Reach for Betty down at Claymore or wherever it is in Sydney she is. But she's got the app, so she gets to hear it. Good morning, Betty.

And we'll fit one Daniel O'Donnell in. I keep on forgetting about Daniel. How could I do that? Halfway to Paradise from Daniel O'Donnell for Merv and Monica at East Maitland, Nola at Green Hills, Harold and Ruth at Western, Bev at Western, and Lizzie and Max at Western. So we'll get one in today. I'll hopefully do better next week.

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4: Now, last week, a Russell from Bellbird, I think, rang me and wanted Patsy Rigger singing Beautiful Lady. Now, I couldn't find it, but I was thinking Rigger would be R-I-G-G-E-R. I just put Patsy up and I found it this morning, and it's R-I-G-G-I-R, and I can't find the song, Russell, so I'm going to play you When You Fall in Love from Patsy Rigger, and it was for your wife Lynn, I think, from memory. And coming up after me, Liz Jenkins is here to do Community Profile. Max Kant will be in at 12 to do 12 till 3, easy listening. 3 till 6, Drive Time, Ron Stothard. 6 till 10, Songs from the Golden Era, Matt Watson. 10 till 6, Music Overnight. And Greg Clark's doing Rick's show tomorrow from 6 till 9. So we won't go any further with that because time is running out fast. Here's this Patsy Rigger song for Lynn at Bellbird.

Yes, well, I will say goodbye because it's time to go, and we'll just go out with Richard Clayderman and Love Is a Many Splendid Thing. I'll be back next Tuesday, God willing, to do it all again. Bye.

0: Good morning, I'm Lee Harrison. Australia is one of more than a dozen countries who've signed an urgent plea for global guardrails around artificial intelligence. The signatories, including Prime Minister Anthony Albanese, say the growth of the technology could outpace our ability to manage the emerging risks. Mr. Albanese says we need to get the balance right while harnessing what the technology can offer.
1: Artificial intelligence has the potential to improve lives, to strengthen our economy and productivity, and to massively advance science and medical breakthroughs. But humans need to be in control of it.
0: Uber has warned the government's dismissal laws for gig workers are compromising passenger safety. The Fair Work Commission has ordered the company to reinstate a driver who lost pay after he was deactivated. The rideshare giant says three dangerous driving complaints had been made about the man over the space of 4 months. A man's been charged after a child was shot in the face in Sydney's northwest. Dusty Fitzpatrick reports.
2: Emergency services were called to an apartment block at Norwest to reports of a shooting. An 11-year-old boy was found inside with a gunshot wound to his face and neck. He remains in hospital in a critical condition. Three 18-year-old men were arrested at the scene. One of them has now been charged with concealing a serious indictable offence. He's been refused bail and is due to face court today. The two other men have been released pending further inquiries. Dusty Fitzpatrick, Sydney.
0: An erratic driver has been arrested after causing a dozen collisions in Melbourne's north. With more on that story, Kiara Parker.
3: The Toyota Hilux was spotted driving erratically at Broadmeadows last night, where the vehicle was allegedly involved in about 12 collisions. Police tried to intercept the driver near the intersection of Johnston Street and Ripplebank Drive, but he evaded officers, continuing on to Tullamarine and Essendon, where the ute was involved in even more collisions. After colliding with a bus at Airport West, police moved in. The man resisted officers and was taken into custody after being tasered. The 29-year-old was taken to hospital where he remains under police guard. No other injuries have been reported. Anyone with CCTV or dash cam of the incidents is urged to contact Crime Stoppers. Kiara Parker, Melbourne.
0: A plan to allow Australians to use their superannuation as collateral for a mortgage is being considered by the Coalition. Shadow Housing Minister Andrew Bragg will use a speech to float the proposal, which hasn't officially been adopted. Flights have been delayed at major US airports after construction crews cut a cable needed for air traffic control. Australian banks have reported tens of thousands of malicious online posts and AI scams to social media networks and telcos. And Piers Morgan says he's taking legal action against Princess Diana's brother over claims made in his new book. This is Air National News.
4: Now the latest from Air Sport.
0: It's been a record-setting night at the Brownlow Medal, with Nick Dacos finally winning the game's most prestigious award. Jack Fenwick reports.
5: Dacos clinching the Brownlow with three rounds to spare. The 23-year-old polling a perfect three votes in 13 of 22 games played and polling in 18. Dacos accumulating 47 votes, the most in history, eclipsing Patrick Cripps' record of 45 set in 2024. The moment surreal for the Magpie.
6: Yeah, I can't believe my Brownlow medalist, to be honest.
5: Dacos finishing 11 votes ahead of Cat Bailey Smith. Jack Fenwick reporting.
0: The Roosters are backing Sam Walker to make a rapid return from ankle surgery in Friday night's NRL prelim final. The star halfback's tipped to take on the Dolphins less than a month after a serious syndesmosis injury. Teammate Victor Radley says Walker will be fine.
7: To be honest, I think he will be kind of 100% fit. I feel like I've done a syndesmosis as well, and the surgeries they do now are pretty amazing. And you know, during that game, I feel like he'll be fine, and I think it'll be more after the game, he'll pull up sore.
0: And in the NBL, the Tasmanian Jack Chubbers have come from 16 points down to win their opening match of the season against Southeast Melbourne Phoenix, 96-91. Australian Independent Radio News.
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9: And the weather in Cessnock at the moment is 15.3 degrees. We're going for a top maybe of about 20 today. Humidity 75% and the fire danger rating is moderate. Chance of rain today 60%. High chance of showers about the lower Hunter, slight chance elsewhere. Wind south, southeasterly, 15 to 20 kilometres an hour. And tending east, southeasterly, 15 to 25 kilometres an hour during the day. UV index is high. And that's about it for today.

Well, it is a very good morning to everyone. How are we this morning? It's lovely to have your company. I'm Liz Jenkins, and I'm taking you through till 12 o'clock today with your community profile program. It's nice and cool today, isn't it? You can't win, can you? Yesterday it was hot, today's cold. It'll make up its mind one day. All right then, let's get on with the program. And we're going to start the program with a song from Foster and Allen.

Yes, and that was Gail Garnett with We'll Sing in the Sunshine. And before that, we heard from Frankie Avalon with Why, and Foster and Allen with Love is Pleasing. I hope you're all well and happy, and I thank you for tuning in today. I'm Liz Jenkins. I'm taking you through till 12 o'clock on this Tuesday, the 27th of September 2026. The time at the moment is 2:18. And Garth Brooks is going to give us two pina coladas. I think I have four at the moment. I'm having one of a shocker day. All right, here's Garth Brooks.

0: And that was Gina Jeffries with Two Stars Fell. And we heard from Jerry and the Pacemakers with Pretend. And Garth Brooks only gave us two pina coladas. I asked for four, but no, he wasn't going to come at that. All right, it's 9:29 here at 2CHR. You're listening to Liz Jenkins. I'm taking you through till 12 o'clock today with your Community Profiles program on this Tuesday, the 22nd of September. 2026. I told you I was having a bad day. It'll only come out for the rest of the 3 hours, but hopefully it'll get better. Anyway, all right, let's hear from our sponsors.
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7: 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There are hundreds of Probus Clubs, with new ones opening almost every month. 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
0: And that was a message from our sponsors. They're getting longer and longer. And don't forget, if you'd like to be a sponsor, you're more than welcome to give Catherine a ring on a Friday in the office on 499-11286. That's 499-11286. And she'll let you know all about what it means to be a sponsor. She looks forward to hearing from you, and it's a good way of advertising for your company. Anyway, we got Joe Stafford up next with You Belong to Me. There used to be a show years and years ago called Ally McBeal, and this Joe Stafford just did all the music for that, so let's have a listen to her.

0: was Gina Jeffries with Rocking Chair. And before that, we had Foster and Allen with Scarlet Ribbons and Anne Murray with Could I Have This Dance? A very popular one, that, especially amongst all the lovers out there. not me. All right, it's 9:46. We're going to go to the 10 o'clock news very shortly. We have a couple of songs to play before we go, but we also have to hear the messages from our sponsors.
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0: Yes, and if you go to our homepage, you can click on the top left-hand little box and it'll stream you live to your phone, computer, whichever. Okay, we have time for one more song and then we're going to head to the news, and I will be back straight after the news to bring the second hour of the program.

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1: I'm Ron Wilson. To ensure rapidly advancing AI stays under human control, Australia has joined more than 20 other countries calling for stronger global regulations. Speaking ahead of discussions at the UN General Assembly, Prime Minister Anthony Albanese stressed that nations must work together to establish safeguards and manage the technology responsibly. Meanwhile, an AI expert is warning Australia must secure access to its own artificial intelligence technology to ensure our sovereignty. University of New South Wales Professor Toby Walsh says it's vital for Australia's national security.
2: The National Security Services really need access to the latest AI models. It allows them to process huge amounts of information to deal with all the threats coming at us. But the problem there is that we're dependent at the moment on the goodwill of the United States to keep giving us access to those.
1: The Federal Coalition is working on a plan that would allow Australians to dip into their superannuation to buy a home. It's understood concern about the increasing number of retirees who are still renters is behind the push. Shadow Housing Minister Andrew Bragg stressed the opposition is yet to settle on a formal policy and he's just trying to start a sophisticated debate about how retirement savings are used. A Senate inquiry into the Commonwealth Supported Home Program begins today, hearing from aged care providers, advocates and families. The program, which delivers meal, transport and shopping assistance to senior citizens, has been